0: I think I could. 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
0: And we now step aside for a hydration break here on Fox Sports Radio. Just kidding.
1: I need those. I would be the first one to take a hydration break.
0: Did you see that clip of Maradona like 20 years ago or something?
1: Dying?
0: From the
1: lack of hydration.
0: No.
1: From the lack of having a hydration break.
0: No, I don't think it was AI, but he was saying that at some point they're going to just turn this into four quarters. This is the World Cup that we got. Essentially, it is. A big World Cup match tonight that we're going to get to a little bit later, but we got to sort through all the weeds that is NBA free agency. I am not a fan, Monsi, of when people compare the sports world to the real world.
1: Okay.
0: I'm not a fan of that. I understand if you're, let's just say that you're in the architecture business and you're working for a firm and you leave that firm. Now, there isn't necessarily a platform, but you're not going to badmouth your bosses. You're not going to say the way that you truly feel because you want to go and land another job with another firm, right? That's the smart way of doing things. Well, the NBA, to me, is not the real world. So let's just talk in real terms here. Quit lying out of every portion of your mouth when we're talking about what is next for LeBron James, what happened to LeBron James, and it's really basically all LeBron related, but I just can't stand hearing lie after lie after lie. For an example, if you don't believe me or you're wondering what I'm talking about, apparently half of the NBA has an opportunity. The opportunity is yours, NBA, to grab LeBron James. 12 to 14 teams have the opportunity to say, LeBron, why don't you come to our team? 12 to 14. Of those 12 to 14, there are 10 to 12 that have no chance whatsoever. So the number isn't 12 to 14. If you're taking just all the crappy teams, Atlanta, a nice team that's on the rise. You really think LeBron is like, I need to end my career in Atlanta?
1: Magic City, baby. That's what he's thinking.
0: That's right. No. There's three choices. It's Cleveland, it's Golden State, and it's Miami. And that's it. That is line number one. We can make a chart. I don't know if they want us to do that here at Fox Sports Radio.
1: I'm going to write these down.
0: But we could make
1: line number one.
0: We could make a lie. Right. We could make a lie.
1: Lie number one.
0: Yeah.
1: Only three teams.
0: There aren't 12 to 14 teams.
1: Okay. Do you have another lie?
0: Well, let's hear from Rich Paul.
1: Okay. Let's
0: hear from LeBron's agent because there are more lies. Let's see if Rich Paul is telling the truth when he was talking. Jason Stewart, our executive producer. This is with Max Kellerman on the podcast that they do, correct?
2: Yes.
0: All right. This is Rich Paul explaining LeBron's situation.
3: For this particular time, Max, it was a lot different. And I asked him, I said, listen, this is going into year 24. You don't owe anybody anything, right? You've accomplished more than any player has ever accomplished. You got every record, all the stuff. Let's find one foundational thing to build off of. And if I asked you that, what would it be? I don't need the answer now, but let's just try to find that. And so he said, okay, fine. Took a day or so and he called me back. And he said, okay, man, you know what? I just want to have complete happiness. And I said, great. Let's start there.
0: There is a lie in that because I don't discredit that LeBron wants to be happy. But you know when LeBron's the happiest?
1: Hmm.
0: When he's loved.
1: Mm-hmm. I agree with
0: that. When he's liked, when he's appreciated.
1: Yes.
0: And there aren't 12 or 13 teams that would give him that. Maybe he'd be a flash in the pan with the Warriors going back to the Heat, I think could heal some wounds, but it's not going to happen in Atlanta. It's not going to happen in Minnesota. It's not going to happen with the Knicks, especially after they come off of a title. In fact, if the Knicks were one of the 14 teams and they didn't win it next year, all the blame would be put on LeBron's shoulders, right? So there's only one team that would actually truly give him happiness. And it's the team that I think all along that he's wanting to go to, and that is back to the Cleveland Cavaliers. Rich Paul in the podcast also said that, Jason, there was an 80, what was it, the number that Rich Paul used in the podcast?
2: Yeah, he said several weeks ago, he said LeBron was 80% with the Lakers.
0: Yes.
2: 80% with the Lakers.
0: That's what it was. No, take 80, subtract 80, and then you get the number that LeBron was going back to the Lakers. We had heard days ago that the Lakers had not had any contact with LeBron.
1: Mm-hmm.
0: And now 80% he was going to go back after not having any contact with them. That doesn't make sense. It was zero the day that he opted in a year ago. I retweeted my clip from a year ago. I appreciate you admitting that you were wrong, that he wasn't going back to the Lakers. I feel he's going back to the Cavaliers, a conversation that you and I have had many times before. There was no way. This saves face. This allows Jeannie Buss to look good. They released their statement. LeBron quote tweeted it. But none of that is in reality. To your point that you made when they signed Austin Reeves, the minute they gave Austin Reeves that amount of money, there was no way that LeBron was going to financially be able to come back to L.A. And throw in everything that came prior to that, of them not wanting him to do another one-on-one, of Jeannie Buss in that article not having a great relationship with LeBron anymore, there was 0% chance that LeBron was coming back to L.A. 0%.
1: I don't know about that.
0: 0%.
1: I don't know about that.
0: What was the benefit? Do you think the Lakers wanted him?
1: I think when the rumors were like they haven't had contact in days, it's because I think LeBron had already said, this is what I want. And the Lakers said, okay, we're going to make our decision and we'll let you know. But I think that's what that meant when they were like, they haven't spoken. It's because each side knows what the other one wants. And now it's a matter of what's going to be decided. And I think when they gave Austin Reeves the deal, that was the indication where it's like he wasn't coming back. I genuinely think when the playoffs ended, I think the Lakers and LeBron wanted each other back. How much did they want each other back? And wanting each other back in a, was it a toxic relationship like you see with people where you're like, I should have broken up with this guy a while ago, but I didn't because I really like this one thing about him. Was it that type of maybe wanting each other back? Maybe. And it probably wasn't going to be good. But I firmly believe that they wanted each other back after the playoffs when it all ended.
0: The one thing that I think that LeBron curried favor with was when he took on that new role with the Lakers.
1: Mm-hmm.
0: And I think that was also because he also understood the popularity of Luka Doncic. I don't think he played with another player that had, and I think LeBron is obviously a bigger star than Luka is, but when you're talking about what could happen in the future, I don't think LeBron wanted to be looked at as the guy that ruined Luka Doncic and that could be used against him in his legacy. So he decided to play along, but I don't think that there was at any point that LeBron wanted to play second fiddle to Luka Doncic.
1: I do think though LeBron could have played second fiddle because I think LeBron swallowing the pill that the Lakers were better off without him. Like he came to the Lakers. Why? Because of the Lakers. I think the name, the brand, what they are, not necessarily that it was, I wanted to play in LA. I think he wanted to be in LA, but I think the Lakers are like a fan base or like a part of the NBA that he thought he could win over. He can't win over the Michael Jordans of the world. Maybe he could win over the Kobe's, and it didn't work for him. And I think him wanting, it was a hard pill for him to swallow that it was like, all right, they don't want me. But I think that pill was just swallowed, Dan. That's what I mean by that. I don't think this was a year ago. I think a year ago when you thought this, I was not there. I'm like, LeBron wants to be a Laker. But I agree with you. He wants to be loved and welcomed.
0: Yes.
1: And that's a tough pill for him to swallow that it's not in LA.
0: And it never happened in LA the way that he wanted to.
1: Correct.
0: I think he wanted to be loved as much as Kobe and Magic, but also have a media career and do the different things
1: and
0: in media and Hollywood. And I think some of those things ended up happening, movies and whatnot or movie and whatnot, but
1: not a good one.
0: Ultimately the love that he didn't get from LA over those 8 years, I think is another reason why he ended up moving on. You wanted another lie? How about him giving the Lakers 8 hours notice and saying that he was going to look elsewhere and would not be returning, which goes along with we haven't spoken, but he decided to give them the heads up so Rob Pelinka and them could have a plan. So just over the last 24 hours or so, they were able to cook up a full package to give to the Utah Jazz to bring in Walker Kessler and end up, because that just happened. Like, Pelinka just went into work and is like,
1: I like this. Yeah. Do that one.
0: No, this has been in the works forever. So that doesn't even fit when they're saying that he's lying or that he told the Lakers that he was coming in. It's just all to save face. And I don't know if I wanted the Lakers and LeBron's relationship to go up in flames, but it wasn't as nice and cuddly as it sure is feeling. And then as LeBron tries to now ride into the sunset, there are just other things at play. And ultimately, happiness is correct, but happiness only happens when LeBron is loved. And that will not come in 10 to 13 teams in the NBA. I think it really only comes with one, and that's the Cavs.
1: Yes. So there are lies. You're right, Dan. There are lies. But LeBron's about to go into year 24. So are you new here? Is this your first day with LeBron and the calculated man that he is? It's always been about saving face. It's been like that for 10 years now.
0: True. He controls the narrative.
1: The entire narrative. So I see what, yes, there are lies, but why are you surprised?
0: This is a little bit more Rich Paul, okay? Maybe let's just hear from LeBron's agent.
3: The one thing we definitely wanted to do was be conscious of that and be respectful to the organization.
4: So
3: in
4: you
3: that
4: called
3: matter
4: Pelinka? One,
3: yeah. So Rob and I we talked the first day that they could talk to their own player. I talked to him and JJ. We talked, and we've had cordial conversations throughout. And you know, I know there were stuff, you know, there were public talks about us supposed to be meeting and things like that. And we were trying to figure out what that looks like and get things aligned. And it just got to a place to where, you know, LeBron was like, there doesn't really need to be a meeting.
4: Did they make an offer? Did the Lakers extend an offer?
3: There didn't need to be one. There wasn't a place to where we needed. They wanted to bring him back, obviously. But there didn't need to be one, and I didn't want to waste anyone's time.
0: Saving face.
1: Yes.
0: What do you think about that? You believe all of that?
1: No.
0: But word lasagna.
1: He's just talking. He's just talking just to talk. Yeah, I don't even know if he knew what he was going to say going into that question. It seemed like he was just answering just to answer. No, I don't believe any of that. Of course not. Of course not. It's LeBron. I'm not shocked. I'm also not affected.
0: I look at this. There would be a reason for this to be a bad breakup. This is the biggest star in the NBA. Still is. Like, I mean, because we're still just constantly talking about him. And this was a relationship with the marquee team, and somebody was going to come out looking bad. And I think that in a way in sports, we almost crave that. The perfect team, the perfect player. If something goes wrong, people like revel in that stuff.
1: I couldn't agree with you more. Part of the reason I was really hoping the Lakers would sign LeBron is because how much I hate the Lakers, and I knew it wasn't going to go well. So you're not wrong.
0: Half of what he said that Jason, unless I'm hearing wrong, they had constant conversations with Rob Pelinka, which is not what I heard 5 days ago when I heard that there were no conversations with Rob Pelinka.
2: That's correct. And do you guys remember a situation in sports where one side really wanted to make it clear that they were the ones that walked away? It's really a strange thing to put out. And I guarantee that Rob Pelinka loves this, because it completely puts the Lakers off the hook. But like, they are making it clear through all these messaging and reports that they are the ones that chose to do this. Why would they do that? And why would you say that complete happiness is the priority? I thought that the cliche is he wants to win before the end.
1: That was last year too.
2: Complete
1: That's what they said last
2: happiness?
1: Year. Yeah.
2: That is so vague, and it also gives great insight into what LeBron is. The whole Los Angeles venture was never about winning or connecting with the fans. It was about what's good for LeBron. His next decision is going to be, how am I going to best end my story? And I'm going to take it with video cameras and try to do a last dance.
0: And he wants us to believe that the Washington Wizards could be one of those places that he goes, because there's 12 to 14 teams that he's looking at.
1: Well, you know, MJ went there, so maybe.
0: Right? Following the footsteps.
1: Why not?
0: Charlotte's got room now, right? Mm. Jordan used to own that team.
1: That's
0: now
1: right.
0: You
1: That's the one.
0: Well.
1: That's the connection. Right? You're right.
0: Like, this is, it's just a bunch of bull. And I think the Lakers are fine with having LeBron carry this narrative. And LeBron and his team are already turning the page of how do we make LeBron a babyface again instead of the heel? How do we make him the good guy? And it's with happiness. It's with the 24 years. And it's ultimately going to be him going back to Cleveland. I mean, Dean Wade's gone. So now you can put him in the starting lineup. You don't need, you don't, and I'm joking there, but the point is listen, the Cavs didn't have too tough a decision between Dean Wade and LeBron James, but those are the dominoes that are falling here. And I just wish they would be honest about it. I wish the Lakers would say, we didn't want to pay LeBron, we wanted him back, but at this price. And I wish LeBron would say, the moment you guys didn't give me a 1-1 last year contract, was the moment that I was out the door. That's what I want, because I think that's ultimately what happened. Now, maybe they were trying to find ways. Could this work if LeBron didn't have other options? I told you, Monty, during the Eastern Conference Finals, Knicks and Cavaliers, the loser gets LeBron James.
1: You did say that.
0: And I feel like it offered him the landing spot either place. The Knicks win it. They don't need him anymore. So now Cleveland slides in. I just wish we would be honest with all of this, because I'm just sick of the BS. And to have 12 and 14 teams, to have Minnesota be a viable option, no, it's not going to happen. It's not real. All of that is fake. Just give us the goods. Give us the real stuff.
1: I don't know if LeBron was playing hard to get with the Lakers and it didn't work, because I don't think he didn't want to be a Laker. You know what I'm saying? But I think he was alluding that he didn't need them. He was playing hard to get. And I think the Lakers are just kind of like, we don't really care. But I feel like if you have been following LeBron or the NBA, you can read the tea leaves that even though his representatives are saying that they're the ones who told the Lakers, we're going elsewhere, we're taking our talents elsewhere. I think if you've been following the NBA long enough, you can read the tea leaves. When in reality, it was that the Lakers said, do you want to play for $1 million? No.
0: Why do you think he would want to have gone back?
1: The pride, the ego. And I think like there were moments last year where he saw the hope. Like when he did go to that third space, the third spot in the lineup of being the scorer. You know, it went Luka, Austin Reeves, and him, and it worked, right? They had success. I think there was that moment. And then in the playoffs, when Luka couldn't play because he was hurt, and also Reeves was hurt, and LeBron got them through a series, I think like there was moments of hope where he thought, no, they're going to want me back. They're going to love me. And his ego, I think, wanted to stay as a Laker. I thought he was going to retire as a Laker. So I think like he really thought, no, there's a chance. And it ties to what you're saying. I just don't think a year ago he was like, I'm out. I don't think so. I really don't. I think LeBron wanted to be a Laker, and it was a hard pill for him to accept. They don't want me as much as I want them.
0: I think that there was a reality that hit him in the face when they didn't give him the 1-year contract with a player option for a second last year. And in that video clip that I retweeted, it was the wording that Rich Paul and LeBron used in their Clutch Sports statement. It was very just cut and straight, and it didn't say anything about the future. And at that point, I think that there felt rejection. And I don't think that there was at any point that LeBron moved off of that. Now, he accepted the third place role, if you will,
1: right,
0: because it would end up rehabbing an image to what you're saying is where they will start to love him. But I don't think he was under any false pretense that he was actually going to be loved by the Lakers. I think it was his opportunity to maybe turn his role and to turn his narrative in a positive way, which ultimately led to then him leaving LA at the end of the season.
1: Pero, if that moment that you said, you know, the slap in the face, or the moment where he realized when they only gave him the one and they didn't add another one, not the 1-1.
0: They didn't give him a new contract, which forced him to opt into his
1: final
0: option
1: year, which we all criticized because it was how much money?
0: $50 million.
1: Yes.
0: Yeah.
1: I think at that moment, if you're saying he knew this was over, knowing LeBron, wouldn't have LeBron and his people constantly throughout the entire year with the Lakers been like, well, you know, it's his last year with the Lakers, so he's really just soaking. Like, I feel like they would have said that over and over and over. But in reality, I think LeBron was like, I can make them want me. I can make them want me.
0: Well, I don't believe, I think he held a grudge, because that's exactly what I would have done. I would have played along nice.
1: But wouldn't you have dug that in? Well, it's my last year.
0: I just would have held on to it and just remembered what they did. And also last year when it happened, there was no other team in the NBA that was actually equipped, Because now with LeBron knowing that he was going to be a free agent, teams could move and could end up making moves and do different things knowing LeBron was going to be available. I don't think the other 29 teams last year knew that LeBron was going to be available, like, at, you know, could have been available at that time if he would have declined his player option and become a free agent. So his choices last year were, I become a free agent, no one has enough money for me, or I play $50 million for $50 million, and then next year I'll end up leaving. And that's what I think he said. I'll cash the $50 million and I'll play this bad boy out. But once this thing is over with, since you guys didn't give me a new deal, I'm out the door.
1: Right, but if that was really the plan, then all year he could have just thrown that out there every single time. Well, you know, it's my last time wearing this jersey against this team, or I feel like he would have leaned into that, given the opportunity, and wanted to tell the rest of the league, hey guys, this is my last year here, so start making those moves, start making those calls.
0: He says that he isn't lying, he's just not telling the truth. It then makes him seem like the disruptor. And the guy who's disrupting Luka's second year. Jason Stewart, I mean, you want to in on this quick?
2: I just want to imagine being a fly on the wall in that phone call that Rob Pelinka got from Rich Paul and LeBron. And I could just imagine him hoping to get the news that he wanted. And then once Rich Paul's like, hey, you know, LeBron's decided not to come back, and we're going to tell everybody it's our decision. You know that Pelinka was doing that thumbs in the air thing, and he probably said to him, okay, great. We understand that. Just let us know where to send Bronny. Wherever you decide where to go, just let us know where to send Bronny.
0: I think the Genie Bus statement was written days ago. I think that it was ready to go and they put it out hours, you know, after it happened. But, and then LeBron quote retweeting it after the stuff that, mm-hmm. that she had reportedly felt about him or said about him in that article. You don't forget stuff like that. And I don't think that LeBron ever forgot about it.
1: No, I just think. I think he was hoping to stay.
0: I think he was gone a year ago.
1: But why not start saying that a year ago?
0: Because he looks like the bad guy. That's the thing. He can't be the bad guy.
1: No, but they didn't give him another deal.
0: But if he is the guy who's saying this is my final year, it also then takes away from Luka.
1: My final year with
0: the Lakers. Yeah, it's a complete distraction. And then Luka's year again. Now this Luka is the only player that LeBron has played with that could maybe rise to the level. It's not that Dwayne Wade were great players, Chris Bosh, Anthony Davis are all great players, but Luka's at least got a popularity and a future where it could be used against LeBron. LeBron, I don't think, wanted to mess with that. I don't think he knew Luka was now the golden child.
1: Right. It was Luka's team. We all talked about
0: yes.
1: that.
0: So if LeBron is going around saying, this is my last year, who is that taking the shine off of?
1: But not my last, it wasn't that it was last year, but just that he was like, you know, this is, I will be elsewhere next year. The Lakers didn't want me.
0: I think that's what will, that is what happened. They didn't want him.
1: They didn't.
0: He's
1: I just think it was
0: save
1: later.
0: Pace, or save face and turn it around. He's having his own documentary.
1: Why?
0: Right?
1: Who's
0: that
1: for?
0: To follow his next season. It's already been reported.
1: Who's that for?
0: It's for everyone. It's to go up against The Last Dance.
1: No, I don't
0: That's
1: going to so.
0: Be his version. Mm-mm. It is.
1: And you know what? Taylor Swift recorded the Eras Tour, but didn't announce it until she was almost done with it, that she was going to release something. So LeBron should have waited. The fact that I don't even know what team you're going to play on, but you're telling me you're going to record it? Okay. Nope. You should have waited.
0: She's Monty Bolaños. I'm Dan Beyer in for Covino and Rich here on Fox Sports Radio. Jason Stewart's here. Isaac Lowenkron. We've got some scoring going on in the World Cup. He'll give us the latest coming up in just a bit. Ryan Smith is our technical producer. CNR doing the Dan Patrick hat trick. Day one today. They'll be in tomorrow and Friday. So we are in for the guys today. Coming up next, speaking of lies, there were more lies being told in the NFL, but does anyone care? We'll talk about it next year on Fox Sports Radio. The Cup knockout round is now, and DraftKings has you covered for every single match.
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23: Westwood One Sports presents this World Soccer Update. I'm Phil Constantino. Starting momentarily in Santa Clara, World Cup round of 32. It's the U.S. men's national team versus Bosnia and Herzegovina. Flo Balogun has been a breakout star this World Cup for the Americans. He leads the team with 2 goals, but he wants more.
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23: The U.S. is seeking a third win at a World Cup for the first time. Winner of this match gets Belgium in the round of 16. Belgium beat Senegal earlier 3-2 in extra time. England also moving on with a win earlier today, 2-1 over DR Congo. Phil Constantino, Westwood One Sports.
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10: We could see some thunderstorms come in from the southwest later this evening. Then they'll go away. Partly cloudy by morning, 65. Tomorrow, partly cloudy, 88. Southeast breeze making it a little humid. And a good chance of some thunderstorms tomorrow evening into early Friday morning. Then Friday afternoon, a south breeze in 90. From the Storm Center, I'm meteorologist Jay Trobeck.
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0: Covino and Rich here on Fox Sports Radio. She's Monty Bolaños. I'm Dan Beyer, sitting in for the guys who are doing the Dan Patrick hat trick. 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Let's go to the news desk for the latest on the World Cup match in Seattle and so much more. Isaac Lohengrin giving us the latest of what's happening today.
1: Yeah, Dan and Monty, so much more includes a rather unique stat emanating out of Major League Baseball, because today the Chicago Cubs defeated the San Diego Padres 22-3. The Cubs hit 8 home runs as a team. Dansby Swanson hit 3 home runs by himself, okay, including a grand slam, and he finished with 8 RBI. Here's the stat. The Cubs have literally hit over a mile of home runs in their last 2 games.
2: Wow.
1: 13 home runs for a total of 5,328 feet. Kudos to the statistician who came up with that.
0: And just by the way, this just in, the Cubs have scored again, because it's a 23-3 final. Yes, it's 23-3. Crazy. Every time I looked up, the Cubs were crossing home plate.
1: It was an assembly line at Wrigley Field today. The Detroit Tigers, meanwhile, scored 4 runs in the top of the 11th inning for a 6-2 victory over the New York Yankees, who are now on a 7-game losing streak. Tigers' first series sweep in the Bronx since 2008, which actually came at the old Yankee Stadium. Say upgrade your FIFA World Cup 2026 setup. Build it like Beckham, from living room to lawn, with the Home Depot, and take the fast free delivery assist. The Home Depot, official FIFA World Cup 2026 supporter, subject to availability. In the round of 32 at the World Cup, DR Congo led England 1-0, but then Harry Kane tied it in the 75th minute, and in the 86th minute, Kane got even more insane in the membrane.
3: Harry Kane, still Harry Kane! Oh, my word! Majestic!
1: That will be the final on Fox. England will visit Mexico in the Azteca in the round of 16 on Sunday. Right now, Senegal a 2-0 lead over Belgium in the 73rd minute. In the NBA, the Los Angeles Lakers acquiring center Walker Kessler from the Utah Jazz for 2 unprotected first-round picks and 2 first-round pick swaps. Lakers will be signing Kessler to a 4-year, $130 million deal. Lakers also signed free agent guards Quentin Grimes and Colin Sexton, as well as free agent big man Sandro Mamukelashvili. The San Antonio Spurs signed former Pistons forward Tobias Harris to a 2-year, $31 million deal. Former Knicks center Mitchell Robinson agreed to a 3-year, $47 million contract with the Boston Celtics. Dan and Monsi, all yours.
0: Thank you very much, Isaac. It is Covino and Rich here on Fox Sports Radio. I want to keep you just for a second, because I feel that Isaac is the most level-headed of all of us here.
2: Sure, yeah.
0: So, do you care about any more of the Diana Rossini story? Like, when this body cam footage came out, do you find it interesting, newsworthy, or not?
1: First of all, calling me the most level-headed on this show is an enormous insult to the rest of y'all. Jeez. That's a really good question. It's like the mafia. I try to get out, but it pulls me back in. I don't care unless some actual new development makes me care, like the body cam footage this week.
0: Yes. I'm trying to step outside of our roles as reporters and broadcasters, because I don't know if this is just a media story. And I think sometimes we have the power of the microphone, but if you're driving in your car, you don't necessarily care about what's going on. I thought it was a bigger deal than what was being made of. I saw the headlines of saying, you know, she didn't tell, and she told Stu Gatz, our teammate here at Fox Sports Radio, she told the story in February that she FaceTimed a head coach to get out of the ticket. And I felt like the headline that we saw when this body cam footage was released was Rossini never FaceTimed.
2: Right.
0: But I think that there are domino effects when you watch the 7-minute interaction with the officer that shows, you know, violations as a reporter to your sources. That's the biggest thing. You never reveal your sources. And in this case, it was never reveal your sources unless you're trying to get out of a cell phone ticket. I think that's a big deal. But again, that's journalism. That's, you know, in our case of broadcasting. But I just don't know if everybody else cares about it. Because to me, if I'm Kevin O'Connell, like, what's the deal? Like, what are we doing here?
2: No, it's really bad. But I think the reason it seems like no one cares, Dan, is the biggest part of the story is what happened with her and Mike Vrabel. And since we already know all that, and a lot of people didn't want to touch on it, a lot of media didn't want to touch on it, this is a smaller part of the story. We're just finding out after the fact. So if it wasn't, if the big story wasn't discussed, this stuff is not going to get attention. But I am with you, because it's not the headline of she didn't FaceTime. It's like, that's actually not what the headline should be. That's the besides the point. It's what went down instead of the lack of the FaceTime.
0: I think that Kevin O'Connell would happily pay her fine for people to not find out that he may or may not have said things about J.J. McCarthy.
2: Right. That was, ugh.
0: Because there was an exchange, and do you want to hear, Jason, do you want us to play it?
4: Yeah, let's give it a try.
0: Okay.
4: If it's awful, just tell us.
0: Okay.
4: We'll
0: this was part of the body cam footage on when Diana Racine was pulled over for the cell phone usage while driving.
5: So, you're not going to care. I'm an NFL reporter. Mm-hmm. I just wrote that Sean McDermott got fired from the Bills, and that is what I was just sending a tweet. I was going to pull over because I have to make calls.
6: Okay.
5: I know you don't care, but I'm just letting you know my reason why.
6: Okay.
5: It was a work thing, and it was an emergency. I cannot believe it. You know who was on the phone with?
6: Who?
5: Brian Gable. He's the boss of the job.
6: Oh, okay.
5: So I'm just going to make the connection. Are you a fan of Giants or Jets?
6: I'm not a fan of either, so.
5: What is your team?
6: I'm a Vikings fan, unfortunately. Let's see it.
5: Can you see the name?
6: Oh my God. KOC?
5: See what I said? Look what I said to him though, just now. Go to the bottom.
6: Oh my God. Wow. Pretty cool.
5: Dude, I love the Vikings though. They're awesome. KOC's awesome.
6: Yeah. He seems like a
5: good
6: dude.
5: Your quarterback sucks though.
6: Yeah. So he's gotta fix it. Listen, I'm gonna cut you a break on the cell phone. I understand your job requires you to be on the phone a lot.
5: I know. I'm so glad I should.
6: Just try to wait till you get home, okay? Yeah, keep me updated with the Vikings, okay? Let me know if KOC's going to get a new quarterback in. Of course. All right, man. Take care.
2: I'm calling you. I'm calling Carrie Rhodes. I am calling everyone that I know to get out of a ticket.
0: Right.
2: Okay, from here. I'm going to FaceTime everyone.
0: If I got a cell phone ticket and I saw that body cam footage, listen, I know if this was like a first-time offense, a warning, totally cool with it.
2: It didn't sound like it. No, and
0: the way that it went down immediately, like everything changed. And she also threw Brian Daboll under the bus.
2: She did.
0: Revealing that he wanted the Bills job and Sean McDermott hadn't cleaned out his office yet in Buffalo. So like that ends up becoming news. The police department, the officer is like, okay, great. I've probably handed out 100 cell phone tickets, but for this one, I don't. And now I'm like, I think it's a bad look for everyone. And this is the domino effect. But again, I just don't know if people care. I don't know if we're piling on with this. I do think that when you're trying to look at the angles of this, revealing your sources to get out of something that you put yourself in, I just don't think is right. It is a good look. We've all tried to get out of tickets before, but to reveal your sources like that, yeah, I'm not a fan.
2: It's very tacky, and there's a privilege with this job. There's a privilege with your connections as a reporter and as a journalist. And Diana Russini in this moment didn't even seem to hesitate, Dan, to reveal this information. It seemed like she's done this before, and it's a bad look. If I would cringe if I'm Kevin O'Connell, if I'm any, I'm worried over here of anything else that may come out if I have ever texted Diana Russini anything. It's like, it's like, girl, flirt your way out of it. We've all been there. Flirt your way out of it. Stop dropping names. Stop pulling out that phone. Flirt your way out of it.
0: Any story now involving Kevin O'Connell or the Vikings period from Diana Russini moving forward is now going to be viewed through a different lens, mm-hmm. that it's coming from him. Any story, wherever Brian Daboll is coaching, it's in Tennessee or, you know, wherever, like there's going to be a story. There's going to be a story whenever something happens with Mike Vrabel, if she's going to report on the Patriots. Like those are the things that are just, you can't get away from. And again, it's a weird situation because it is our business.
2: Mm-hmm.
0: But I just find like in that situation, if I got busted for a $200 cell phone, I think that happened in New Jersey. I looked up the fines for New Jersey and it was $200 for a cell phone while driving offense. just pay the fine.
2: Yeah.
0: Just move on.
2: 100%. This shouldn't be a story.
0: Yeah.
2: There shouldn't have been footage of this. Also, how does one get this footage? Is this just like, if anyone listening, like, yeah. I don't know, can I just like
0: public,
2: go as a public
0: record. Yeah.
2: record, and I can, so
0: yes.
2: every single camera, every single incident is uploaded for any person to be able to find?
0: Yes.
2: What? Yeah.
0: Well, I mean, I think Isaac up to a certain case, but this is all public record, correct?
2: Really? So this
1: yeah.
2: was it.
1: Yeah, it's correct. In fact, through a Freedom of Information Act request, we heard when Dan got pulled over once.
0: Pass the blunt.
1: He was able to flirt his way out of that one.
0: I got pulled over 13 years ago outside of work, and I'm not over it to this day because I didn't do anything wrong. But the cop put the squeeze on me.
2: That's so
0: I'm like
2: funny.
0: LeBron. I'm still holding on to the grudge
2: that's
0: and never
2: so
0: forgot
7: welcome
0: about
7: to
0: it.
7: The club, buddy.
0: Never holding on to the grudge.
2: That's so funny.
0: He's Ryan Smith. That's Isaac Lowenkraut. Jason Stewart's here. She's Monty Bolaños. I'm Dan Beyer. We are in for Covino and Rich here on Fox Sports Radio. Coming up next, we're jumping back to NBA free agency. LA's got a new look. Bye bye, Kawhi.
2: No.
0: Bye bye, LeBron.
2: Bye.
0: Hello, Walker Kessler. That's next here on Fox Sports Radio.
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26: Out a picture of him in the pool at their home in Brentwood, like, I'm not coming to hang out with you. 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You could stay at home and be, yes, you're bigger than the team. I'm leaving to go to Miami. 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
0: Covino and Rich here on Fox Sports Radio. I'm Dan Byer. She's Monty Bolaños, little on Airbnb for CNR, who are doing the Dan Patrick hat trick here on Fox Sports Radio as we look forward to the 4th of July holiday.
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3: Harry Kane. Still Harry Kane! Oh, my word! Majestic! Harry Kane! Unbelievable! England lead 2-1!
2: You just heard it all on Fox TV World Cup, which you can catch on Fox TV and FS1. Final score, England defeats Congo DR 2-1. My mother was very happy. Big Harry Kane fan.
0: And now they've got Mexico in the round of 16.
2: That's
0: I'll
2: right.
0: tell you what, you were reading the play of the day, and we may have just had the play of the day, right,
2: no.
0: Isaac? Because we've got an, I'll let Isaac take it away. What do we got in Seattle?
1: Yeah, Belgium was being waffled by Senegal, which had jumped out to a 2-0 lead into the 86th minute. Romelu Lukaku pulls one back for Belgium, and just moments ago, Belgium scored again in the 89th minute on a goal by Youri Tielemans. So it's now Belgium 2, Senegal 2 in the 90th minute.
0: And the Americans, if they can win tonight against Bosnia and Herzegovina, will face the winner of this match. And
2: so they're not happy with that equalizer.
0: I think they'd rather face Senegal than Belgium.
2: Yeah.
0: But if Belgium was playing crappy, maybe there was a lot of questions about Belgium coming into this. And I think through the first 80 minutes, they were proving everyone correctly.
2: Sure.
0: However, now even at two apiece.
2: Oof.
0: But this could come down to PKs.
2: That goalie just missed it. But it looked like, you know, he was trying to punch it out and just missed it.
0: No, that's... Yeah, that was the reason why it went in. Yeah. He was way out of position.
2: Wait, he was trying to punch it out. He was trying to punch it out. It seemed like it was.
0: Jason Stewart, our executive producer.
4: I don't know if Isaac got enough credit for this. Did he get one past the goalie here? Did you just say that Belgium was getting waffled?
0: Yes.
5: They were getting waffled.
0: That's why we laughed.
5: Yes.
4: Yesterday, did you say that France got toasted?
5: I wasn't here yesterday.
4: French got toasted? Yeah.
5: I said it under my breath, maybe.
0: I thought it was very good, but we caught on. And Isaac had the info just like that. Will someone score here in the next couple of minutes, or will it be headed to extra time?
2: I hope they go to extra time, because when you score in these minutes, you're just like, this is the worst time. We couldn't hold on for six more minutes and then just go to extra time. This is the worst. This is the worst. It stresses me out. I don't even care.
0: Well, the penalty kicks were a big topic of conversation on Covino and Rich, and it may end up going to that fact. But right now, Belgium has all the momentum with two goals in 3 minutes.
2: Mm-hmm.
0: You have Belgium, Jason Stewart, in your Survivor pool?
4: I do, yes. I was very happy to see that. Thank you. So, make it about me, yes.
2: Just like LeBron.
0: Right?
2: Jason Stewart and LeBron James, one and the same.
0: Look, Jason and I got into these pools where we realized after the fact that people have like 83 entries.
2: Oh.
0: So they've got like all the scenarios. So don't worry.
2: That's not how it should work. No. You shouldn't have unlimited entries like that.
0: No, I agree. But we were the idiots that signed up for it.
2: Aww.
0: All right. She's Monty Bolaños. I'm Dan Beyer. We'll get to the LA stuff a little bit later on. But Belgium had to force us to change our plans.
2: Mm-hmm.
0: How big of a matchup is it tonight for the United States? We'll tell you next here on CNR on Fox Sports Radio. We are
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7: And here's what you need to know.
8: Flo Balogun found the back of the net late in the first half to give the United States a 1-0 lead over Bosnia. That's at the half right now, getting ready for the second half to start. Erstwhal in the World Cup, Belgium advanced on a penalty kick late in extra time to beat Senegal and advanced to the round of 16. So did England after Harry Kane had two goals in the second half to come from behind over DR Congo. In the NBA, the Boston Celtics have agreed to trade Jaylen Brown to the Philadelphia 76ers. They get back Paul George, two first-round picks, and two second-round picks. The Lakers acquiring Walker Kessler from the Utah Jazz for two first-round picks unprotected and two first-round pick swaps. They'll sign with Kessler to a 4-year, $130 million deal. The Memphis Grizzlies trading Santi Aldama to the Dallas Mavericks, getting back A.J. Johnson, a 2030 first-round pick, and two future seconds. I'm Martin Weiss.
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14: Jason Stewart's our executive producer, hanging out with us today. Hello, Jason.
16: Hello, everybody.
14: Ryan Smith, our technical producer, doing a great job.
16: Hello.
14: Great job. Isaac Lowenkron at the news desk.
17: How about those Belgians?
14: Man, three...

0: Waffles in 3 minutes.
1: Hi. I do kind of want a waffle now.
0: I do prefer pancakes. So
1: do you?
0: I do prefer a pancake over a waffle.
1: I prefer a waffle over a pancake.
0: I think waffles, like, the hot thing. I think that waffle is very trendy.
1: I like the texture
0: of
1: the waffle.
0: I love me an Eggo. Don't get me wrong.
1: Sure.
0: Buttermilk, preferably. But to go to another place and making your own waffle, not that big of a deal to me.
1: Really?
0: Yes.
1: Oh, I love a waffle, but I'm not going to say no to a pancake, but I do like a waffle.
0: I love a good pancake that has the butter on it so the edges are crispy.
1: Yeah.
0: Nothing like it with some maple syrup.
1: No, see, that's how I know if it's a good pancake. Do I need any syrup? No, that's a good pancake.
2: Ann and I had a conversation driving home last night. We carpooled here in Los Angeles.
1: Sounds precious.
2: And I told him, as we passed by the Saugus Cafe, which I think is the oldest like restaurant in the state or something, I said, I love a diner and get me a booth. I want my coffee black and I want some flapjacks. Just give me pancakes, straight black coffee and a booth and a diner and I'm in heaven.
3: Hear, hear.
0: Throw in a World Cup match and look out world, because that's what we've got tonight. Monty and I were together when the United States was about to play Turkey.
1: Yes.
0: And we talked about how the United States had already wrapped up first in their group. There wasn't a lot to play for. There were 9 lineup changes that the Americans going into that match, maybe it didn't rise to the occasion against the opener against Paraguay. It didn't rise to the occasion of the match in Seattle against Australia. Plus, they were back in LA. But tonight in Santa Clara, there is an added element of this is now the knockout stage. But it's not like the U.S. hasn't been there before, which they've in essence, I know it's a new round, but the U.S. has advanced further. So a win tonight would not add to the, I think, level of greatness for the U.S., even though it's the first time in the round of 32, because the U.S. does have round of 16 appearances. They do have their quarterfinal appearance that they had 20 some years ago. So you've got those elements of it, Monty, but still, as we enter the knockout stage, there seems to be a different feeling as opposed to when they had everything wrapped up against Turkey last week.
1: I think we've just all come back down to the ground. And I think you and I sat here and talked about, after losing that final group stage match, that was a wake up call. And I think it was a wake up call for a lot of fans, even though for me, I've always been a little bit just like, I don't know how good this USA team is, partially because soccer is not a sport that I watch the most of, but my family's really into it. So I know a little bit of it. And when I see them, they do pass the eye test for me, that they do look better than the last couple of World Cup teams I've seen. They pass the eye test, but I feel like I'm hesitant, and I've said this, to kind of just like fully jump in. And I wonder if now, because time has, like, so many days pass by in between games. If the games were like every other, I feel like the excitement would still be there. Like, we're undeniable. We're the team of destiny. Instead, it's like time has passed by and we've seen other teams get knocked out already. That puts a little bit of like, oh, I'm sorry, you can get kicked out after there was one more. You know, like, we've seen it happen.
0: I think that the role of the favorites has mellowed the drama a little bit. If they were the underdog at home, which they could be in the next round, depending on what happens in this Belgium-Senegal match, which they would be in the quarterfinals if they played, I think that rises to it. I remember in 94 when they had to play Brazil and what that was like. I know you looked at me. I wasn't even looking at Monty, and I saw her head tilt to say, like, man, I wonder what was it like in 1994? She couldn't talk at that time.
1: I was figuring it out.
0: Yeah, you're doing the math, but
1: just figuring it out.
0: It's, there is something about being the underdog. But I give credit to Covino and Rich, because it was a week or two ago where the guys were just going around the room, and we're Isaac sitting at the news desk, and they asked us, would you trade a title for your favorite team for the U.S. to win the World Cup? Like, would I trade in a Seahawks Super Bowl win for the U.S. to win the World Cup. Like if I knew
3: you already did.
0: Yeah. I was going to say, well, on January 1 of this year, if I said, would you want the Seahawks or the U.S., you know, to win the Super Bowl or the U.S. to win the World Cup, what would you choose? And I would have chose the Seahawks. And hey, what do you know? Look at what happened a month later. We were all partial to, our own personal teams, except maybe Sam and Danny. I can't remember what it was, but I know Rich was very adamant about that. And it was an interesting exercise. And so I want to take this from just a different angle, but along those lines. When we look at this U.S. win tonight, a win in the round of 32, would it top, as a casual fan to you, would it top what the Super Bowl was? Would it top what the Final Four was? Would it top what the World Series was? Maybe not fair because the Dodgers were involved. We're just coming off of an NBA title with the New York Knicks, right? Which is...
1: Would not top the Knicks.
0: No, I don't think so.
1: Not winning tonight.
0: No.
1: You're saying tonight, right? Not the winning the World Cup.
0: Yes.
1: We're not there yet. We're talking about just today's
0: match. I think like the U.S. getting... The U.S. winning the World Cup, which isn't going to happen, but if it did, would be the biggest story by far. But I think the biggest story in the last 12 years is the Knicks winning the NBA title as a casual fan. What would the U.S. have to do to top that? Like, that's my question. And so, like, as then I'm looking at the lexicon of all the things that have happened in sports, is this a bigger deal than Michigan cutting down the nets and winning a national championship? Is the U.S. beating Bosnia and Herzegovina bigger than Indiana? You know, coming from nowhere as a program and being this juggernaut the last 2 years and going undefeated. I don't think so either. But if they would win in the round of 16 to get to the quarterfinals, I think it would be a bigger deal than what Indiana accomplished earlier this year. So that's where I'm kind of coming from in all of this. And I don't know if you've got your sense or what you would think, but I'm just curious on where a win tonight would land or what the U.S. would have to do to, say, knock off a Super Bowl or maybe even just knock off the Knicks from that top perch.
1: You brought up Michigan, and it's right when you said Michigan, I was like, it would top Michigan. Because, and it has to do with Michigan and the name Michigan of winning all the time in several different ways, right? So sure. I'm like, you win. I'm over you. It would top that. But I said no to Indiana because Indiana was unexpected. So I think that matters as to like how we compare.
0: I think there was some, this show had it, Fernando Mania.
1: For
0: Fernando Mendoza. So there's that along the lines of that. A win tonight wouldn't top what Indiana would do. But
1: no.
0: If you beat Belgium or you beat Senegal to go to the quarterfinals, I think it rises to the occasion. I'm a Seahawks fan, as I mentioned. That Super Bowl was awesome for me, but I'm well aware that it didn't resonate with a lot of people.
1: Yeah.
0: And so when you're looking at the wins of this past year, I'm curious on where the U.S., you know, winning in the World Cup, if it would be able to, if it would pass a Super Bowl win, which I think it would for many people.
1: It's about being memorable.
0: Right.
1: And so some Super Bowls are not memorable. Being the Seahawks one.
0: Yeah, I understand. You don't have to couch it. I get it.
1: You know, the Knicks run is memorable. Indiana's run is memorable. And so I feel like it just, is it memorable? And I think like we're building the memorable.
0: It's a great point.
1: If that makes sense.
0: Yes. There are many chapters in the story.
1: Yeah. Yeah.
0: And I don't think the people read the book about the Seahawks until they played the Rams in the NFC Championship game.
1: No, we went straight to the back. Yeah. So we didn't appreciate it.
0: What happened at the end? Just tell me what happens at the end.
1: Yeah.
0: I think that's a very good analogy. Jason Stewart.
2: I think that this topic is great because I think, this country, all the listeners right now that are listening to this show have a complicated relationship with soccer. And I think that the answer is going to vary person to person on how much they know about it, how much they care about it. I mean, I'm old enough. You bring up 94. I'm old enough to like vaguely recall, Pele being on the Cosmos. Like, and so I have a relationship with soccer that is like, it's been fairly irrelevant in this country. We haven't cared about it for most of my life or all of my life. So it's like, I can't even think about how big a win tonight will be or even a win in the next stage will be. I'm guessing it's going to be a big deal, but it's almost like this segment begs for like one of the soccer snobs around here, Chris Perfett or Alex or Mike Wingard to tell me how significant it is. I guess I can Google it, but I really don't know. That's the answer to the question.
0: I think the exact opposite. I don't think we need to hear from them.
1: Yeah, because, I don't want to hear from them.
0: Yes, because I think that's...
2: Oh, I never want to hear from them.
0: No, I think that shows, though, of what this means. I didn't have a team to root for in the World Series, in the Dodgers and Blue Jays. Ultimately, like Miguel Rojas hitting a game tying home run in the top of the ninth inning is a really tough deal to top, where 51 million people worldwide watch that World Series. Domestically, I think it was about 25 million people watch that Game 7. It's a lot of people. The NBA Finals just set records, but we're going to see the viewership of these matches, and they're obviously going to grow as far as the United States grows. But where does it slide in the, you know, in terms of the memorable nature of it, the stakes that are playing, the Knicks and their drought that they had? Right. It's the same thing. I think all of that comes into play. Isaac Lohenkron.
3: I actually take the perspective that for it to be as memorable as the Knicks, what the Cubs did in 2016, breaking the curse nationally, they would actually have to win the entire World Cup. Here's why. Greatest American sports moment of the 20th century. We can maybe all agree. The Miracle on Ice 1980 Olympics. That was the semifinals against the Soviets. They still had to win the gold medal match 2 days later against Finland, and they were trailing going into the third period. I wonder how the Miracle on Ice would have aged if they had lost the gold medal game back in 1980.
0: Well, also, yeah, in the gold medal game back then, it was all about pool play. So that's like, so when they decide, Monty just looked at me. So the four countries that were involved in the 1980, ice hockey finals were the Soviet Union, the United States, Finland, and I believe Sweden. Was that the other Isaac?
3: We can explain what the Soviet Union was to you later, Monty.
1: Thank you so much. Got it.
0: Then the UP, the Upper Michigan, will come after that.
1: Gotcha.
0: So because the US and Sweden had played earlier in group play, their result was included into what was considered the medal round. It wasn't necessarily a bracket where it's the U.S. faces the Soviet Union, and then the other semifinal, it's Sweden and Finland. You took your results from that earlier match and then added them to your medal round total. So the U.S. in beating, you know, the Soviet Union, and I believe they beat Sweden in group play as well, had a point differential, where their points are added up, but it wasn't like a true bracket thing. It was very, very weird. But to Isaac's point, that they had another game to play after that, and it was a completely different story. But the U.S. didn't wrap up gold when they beat the Soviet Union. However, it's still thought to be the greatest match that it is. So his point is that they had to beat Finland to verify it. And I just wonder if that is the case, because I actually disagree with Isaac that if they were to make it to a semifinal, if they beat Spain in the quarterfinals, that may be their Soviet Union moment to get to the semifinal. Now, whether that would take away from their, if they were to beat Spain by losing in that next round to, say, France is who they would have to play, I guess time will tell. But to Isaac's point, we'll never know if losing to Finland would have cost the United States, because they didn't. And then the Miracle on Ice was even raised to another level for how good it was. Okay, we've got some breaking news here.
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0: Isaac, take it away.
3: ESPN has just reported that the Boston Celtics have agreed to trade Jaylen Brown to the Philadelphia 76ers in exchange for Paul George, 2 first-round draft picks, and 2 second-round draft picks.
0: Oh, my goodness. Huh. The deal is done with an Eastern Conference rival.
1: Who beat you? Who just beat you? Something I would never do. That's why I can't be an owner or GM, because I'd be like, who? Nah. But it's going to make your team better. I don't care. No.
0: So it's Paul George, who's entering year 17, 2 first-round picks and 2 second-round picks for Jaylen Brown in Philadelphia. Wow. I don't want to say, like, with Brad Stevens, we trust, but now you've got, I'm sorry, an off-injured Jason Tatum. You're pairing him with an old Paul George who has difficulties staying healthy, and you get 2 first-round picks. Would you rather have Paul George, 2 first-round picks and 2 second-round picks, or Giannis if you're the Boston Celtics?
1: Giannis.
0: Yeah, I don't think that there's any doubt about that.
1: This just shows that, like, Jaylen Brown was done. with Boston. Or sorry, with, yeah, with, yeah, Boston. With Boston. Jaylen Brown was done with Boston.
0: Or vice versa.
1: Yeah. But
0: they were done with him.
1: Or they were done with him. Yeah, you're right. You're right. Who knows where it was? Cause this is just not, huh?
0: There's something to this trade that I think is when you're trading the Celtics and 76ers made a swap when the Celtics had the number one overall pick that allowed the Sixers to draft Markelle Fultz, and then Boston dropped down to 3 to draft Jason Tatum. And I've always felt that that was going to haunt Philadelphia for the rest of time, because I didn't think that Fultz was a great pick, and Jason Tatum turned out to be really good for the Boston Celtics. It's one of those things, Monty, would you really trade Jaylen Brown to a conference contender if you thought that he was really going to hurt you? Like, it's not even if that's the best deal. You could maybe take another deal to ship him out to a team, you know, in the Western Conference. I'm shocked that it's the Philadelphia 76ers. Yeah. And now you have Tyrese Maxey and Jaylen Brown in a backcourt. Well, I'm shocked. I'm shocked that it went to Philadelphia, and I'm shocked at the package they got in return.
1: You know, it's funny that something you just said right now, Sagar Patel, who is one of our social media guys, texted me yesterday about the Clippers, obviously, because we're both Clipper fans. And we went back and forth. And one of the things he said, he's like, you know, at least we don't have to deal with Kawhi because he goes to the East. And I was like, you're right. Because if the only reason we would deal with Kawhi is if the Clippers and the Raptors make it to the championship. And that's not happening. So I don't even have to worry about it. You literally have to worry about it. But what you just said, there's no threat to them.
0: The Bucks in trading Giannis are at a different point. I think you could ask any Bucks fan in the three teams that they would not want him. Oh, four now because they're annoyed by the Pacers, but take the Pacers out of it. They wouldn't want him to go to the Bulls. Mm-hmm. They wouldn't want him to go to the Heat, and they wouldn't want him to go to the Celtics. Well, two of those three teams were ultimately involved in the trade talks and were really the only team that gave them an offer that they wanted. But Milwaukee isn't about winning now. Milwaukee's about winning 3, 4, 5 years down the road. So they can stomach that and say, all right, we're giving Giannis to not only an Eastern Conference team, but maybe a team that's a rival of ours, but we're not going to be able to compete with that right now, so we're a little better with it. I mean, the Sixers just knocked the Celtics out of the playoffs.
1: Yeah.
0: And now you're giving them Jaylen Brown for, you know, yeah, I'm surprised.
1: In a situation where I think the East, I don't know if it's as wide open, but I think the teams in the East think it's wide open. Like, I don't know how many people look at the Knicks. I think the Knicks can absolutely be back there again. But I feel like the East thinks it's wide open. Knicks got in there because other dominoes happened. We can be those dominoes and get in there. The year before, Tyrese Haliburton and the Pacers. Like, I think they think the East is wide open.
0: Yeah, it's not as much of a knock on the Knicks that the Knicks can't be beaten. It's like, see what the Knicks and Pacers did. We could be that.
1: Right.
0: That sort
1: of team. Exactly. Exactly.
0: Jason Stewart's our executive producer.
2: I mean, we've spent a lot of time in this business. We've been following sports for a long time collectively here. Do we remember a superstar being traded in his prime or her prime to the division rival? And the only thing I can think about, and the only reason it comes to mind, is because Doug Gottlieb would always fixate on the strangest of things. And remember his big thing was the Donovan McNabb deal to the Redskins. Back then, the Redskins. That's the biggest sign of what they thought about him, is they traded him to the Redskins. But McNabb was kind of on the tail end of his career.
0: Philadelphia knew it, right? Like, and so that's like, what does Boston know? What does Boston think about Jaylen Brown? Because Jaylen Brown's also the healthy one. He's older than Tatum. He's 30 years old. But it's not like Tatum's young. Tatum's 28.
1: Right.
0: And they decided to side with Jason Tatum in this. And I'm curious if Isaac, if you could find out or at least tell us, do we know the years of those draft picks? I can't get this from the Boston perspective at all.
1: I was going to, is this part of the process for Philadelphia? Is this part of the process with Embiid? Like, is this still part of that?
0: I think that Embiid is the X factor in that if Embiid's there, fine. But otherwise, this is the Tyrese Maxey, Jaylen Brown show. And Kelly Oubre Jr. just left early. I think he went to the Pacers. But Kelly Oubre Jr. is now gone. Mm-hmm. They only played 6 or 7 guys last year.
1: Yeah.
0: It was in, Quentin Grimes is now a Laker. But you got VJ Edgecombe.
1: Love VJ.
2: Right. He loves Edgecombe.
0: So there's your three-headed monster. And it's just a matter of if Embiid can stay healthy or not. I think it's a sign for Philadelphia. I just don't know what Boston is doing. I mean, are they still trying to compete?
1: Because
0: is the question.
1: If you thought Paul George did anything in that playoff run with the 76ers, it wasn't because of him.
0: Oh.
1: It wasn't like he rose to the occasion. So what are they doing?
0: Again, Paul George is entering season, I believe, 17.
1: That sounds about right.
0: Yes.
1: Sounds about right.
2: Doesn't it seem like he was just thrown in to make the money work? I mean, this isn't a player for player thing. They're not thinking he's got much value, do they?
0: I think they do.
1: Yeah, because I would have been like, keep him.
0: I think that they do, because they got 2 first-round picks. We don't have the exact details of the years on it. And 2 second-rounders that can give them flexibility. Their offer to the Bucks was Jaylen Brown and 2 first-round picks. That was their offer. And I felt that Milwaukee did not want to trade him to the Heat. And I felt that if Boston could have done any better, Milwaukee would have taken that deal, and then they would have traded Jaylen Brown somewhere, because there was no way that Jaylen Brown was going to be dealt, or going to stay in Milwaukee. He was going to be dealt to another team because there was no reason to keep him. And what meme did you just see that made you laugh?
1: Okay, all right. I'll show it to you. All right.
0: We're trying to get all the details of it, and you wouldn't believe what's popping up on the timelines, but I saw a raccoon.
1: Yeah.
0: Isaac Lohenkron.
1: That was supposed to be Daryl Morey stealing Jaylen Brown for nothing. A raccoon that ran away with a snack.
0: All right. Well, Mark, anyway, Isaac, take it away.
3: Okay, so ESPN just reported the details on the picks going from the 76ers to the Celtics. A 2028 first-round pick that could convert from a first to a swap that's more favorable to Boston. A 2031 unprotected Sixers first-round pick. A 2028 second-round pick, most favorable of those between the Warriors, Thunder, and Bucks. And a 2030 second-round pick, the most favorable of the Wizards, Trailblazers, and Suns.
0: I'll say this. Like, I would have wanted those Sixer picks further out. Because sure. I think they're going to be really good in what could be an East. So now if you have a 2028, I saw ESPN put up a big 4 graphic, I believe. SportsCenter did. That's all they've got on their team right now. That's the only players that Nick Nurse is going to play. But yeah, you got your four-headed monster now in Philadelphia. Wow. Shocker of a deal. All right. She's Monty Bolaños. I'm Dan Beyer. Hey, we'll stay in Philadelphia, right? America's birthday is coming up on Saturday. We figure out a way to celebrate it on Covino and Rich. She's Monty Bolaños. I'm Dan Beyer. 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
25: Westwood One Sports presents this World Soccer Update. I'm Phil Constantino. Halftime at the World Cup, round of 32. USA, a 1-0 lead of Bosnia and Herzegovina. Flo Balogun, the lone goal for the Americans in the 45th minute. In the first half, the Americans with 62% possession, shots on goal, one aside. The U.S. is looking to end a winless streak of 12 straight versus European sides in international competition. That includes losses in all six matches versus European teams under manager Mauricio Pochettino. The last win, December 2021, a 1-0 win over Bosnia and Herzegovina. Finals earlier today, Belgium 3-2 over Senegal in extra time. England, a 2-1 comeback win over DR Congo. Belgium and England into the round of 16. I'm Phil Constantino, Westwood One Sports.
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31: Scattered thunderstorms coming in from the southwest later this evening. Could be a little on the strong side. Then partly cloudy overnight, 65 by morning. Tomorrow, partly cloudy, 88 the high. Southeast breeze bringing in more humid air. That could lead to some afternoon and nighttime thunderstorms. Heavy rain, maybe severe as well. From the Storm Center at Kelloland TV, I'm meteorologist Jay Trollback.
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0: DeVito and Rich here on Fox Sports Radio. I'm Dan Beyer. She's Monsi Bolaños.
1: Trying to make sense of what just happened.
0: By the way, and I thought it. I just didn't say it, just for the record. Daryl Morey is no longer in Philadelphia,
1: yeah.
0: So this is a Mike Gansey move.
1: For sure.
0: He and Jameer Nelson teaming up, and I'll tell you what a move it is, because I think the 76ers come out looking like stars in the details of a trade. You'll hear from Isaac Lohenkron within the next 30 seconds. I do want to tell you, she's Monsi Bolaños. I'm Dan Beyer, in for Covino and Rich, who are doing the Dan Patrick hat trick. 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Let's go to Isaac for the latest on the, again, the details of the Jaylen Brown deal, plus World Cup action in extra time and so much more.
2: Oh, everything is happening as we speak, but the biggest breaking news indeed out of the NBA is ESPN reported just a short time ago that the Boston Celtics have agreed to trade Jaylen Brown to the Philadelphia 76ers in exchange for Paul George, 2 first-round draft picks, and 2 second-round draft picks. In Major League Baseball today, the Chicago Cubs defeated the San Diego Padres 23-3. The Cubs hit 8 home runs, 3 of them by Dansby Swanson, including a grand slam. 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As we speak, in the round of 32 at the World Cup, Senegal taking on Belgium at Seattle. Senegal had a 2-0 lead. Belgium pulled one back in the 86th minute. And then just 2 minutes and 37 seconds later,
3: putting one up for grabs. Keeper out. He missed it. It's tied.
2: JP Delacamera, the call on Fox. They are now in extra time. About 4 minutes remaining in extra time. It's Senegal 2, Belgium 2. Belgium just hit the crossbar. Woo! On a shot from 7 yards out in front of the net. But again, they remain tied 2-2. They are just over 3 minutes away from a penalty kick shootout. Earlier, DR Congo led England 1-0, but then Harry Kane tied it in the 75th minute. And in the 86th minute, he untied it.
3: Harry Kane. Still Harry Kane! Oh, my word! Majestic Harry Kane! Unbelievable! England lead 2-1!
2: That would be the final on Fox. England will take on Mexico in the round of 16 on Sunday in the Azteca in Mexico City. Dan and Monsi.
0: All right, don't go anywhere, Isaac. Apparently, you and I are going to be put to the test in the brainchild of one Jason Stewart. Take it away, Jason.
4: I was thinking, guys, you know, we're coming up on our 250th birthday. I don't know if anybody knows, but July 4th is number 250. And I was thinking, like, what's a great way over the next couple of days, because you guys are in for a Covino and Rich the next couple of days, to, like, pay tribute to that 250th birthday. I don't think it's getting a lot of recognition. I don't think a lot of people are acknowledging it. So I kind of want it on a national level to pay tribute to our birthday number 250. And I'm thinking, what's the best way to do it? I want to have a race of sorts. I want to call it the Americanopolis 250. And I want Dan Beyer and I want Isaac Lohenkron to be in the race. Are you guys ready to play the Americanopolis 250?
5: Let's do it.
4: I'll tell you what, guys. This is where American culture and sports collide. Because he wasn't quick enough to the trigger, I'm going to set it up one more time. Are you guys ready to play Americanopolis 250?
0: Let's do it.
4: It's where American culture and sports collide. A little early on that one. Okay, perfect. Exactly. Okay. Monsi Bolaños is going to host. This is the setup. It's a classic style of Who Am I? These are people that have touched our lives, been in our history books in the 250-year history of our country.
2: Is it Paul George? Sorry.
4: Monsi Bolaños, take it away. Now, here's the format as well, guys. Just yell out the answer when you have it. It's a race.
0: Oh, okay.
4: It's a race. Yes. Yell out the answer when you know it, and you'll get a point. Let's start with Monty Bolaños as our host. Welcome, Monty.
1: Oh, thank you so much. I'll take you from here, Jason. So I'll be giving you fellas some clues, and I'll pause in between the clues. But as Jason said, just jump in there if you think you know who this is.
2: Is it Daryl Morey? Sorry.
1: Not yet. Okay. I am American. I was born near Boston. I am known for coming up with things no one else had thought of.
2: Still say Daryl Morey. All right.
1: I spent a lot of my career in Philadelphia. I also spent a chunk of my career overseas.
2: Wow.
4: Nothing yet?
2: No,
4: not even a guess.
2: No, overseas.
1: My face appears on items in everyone's household.
0: I
1: signed a famous document.
0: John Hancock.
2: Benny Franklin. I didn't know he was born in the Massachusetts area.
1: Ding,
2: okay.
1: Ding, ding, ding.
2: All right.
1: Franklin.
4: Ben Franklin was the answer.
2: I was about to guess Manu Ginobili.
0: I thought that this was sports.
2: I did too.
4: Until, to be honest, it's where sports culture and American culture collide.
0: Okay.
4: That's the mystery of this game, gentlemen. You don't know if it's a sports person or not.
1: Oh.
4: It could be anybody in the history of America.
0: All right.
1: Oh.
4: This is where culture and sports collide.
1: Also, you have unlimited guesses.
2: We have breaking news. Ben Franklin was a very competitive chess player, so
1: There's the connection. All right, moving on.
0: I was also confused because if he was born near Massachusetts, it wasn't Massachusetts when he was born. Right? Like,
1: but I didn't say Massachusetts.
0: I thought
1: you said Boston.
2: Oh, it was Boston area. She said Boston.
0: Same thing. Okay, all right.
1: Okay, moving on. Next one. I am American. I was born in Kentucky. I reached the height of my profession. I won an Olympic gold medal.
2: Ooh.
1: I was sidelined in the prime of my career.
0: Barbaro.
1: My comeback is known as one for the ages.
2: Huh.
1: I might be the most quoted athlete of all time.
2: Muhammad Ali.
1: Ding, ding, ding, ding.
2: Good. Okay, good one. That makes sense in hindsight, yeah.
4: Isaac is up 2-0, but are you guys starting to see how American culture and sports collide? This is the Americanopolis 500. Dan Beyer?
0: If this race was on TV, I would turn the channel.
1: You would have turned the channel, turned it off?
0: Let's see what's on FS1.
1: Another race.
0: Oh, Senegal and Belgium are going to PKs. Maybe not. All right. Oh. Isaac's got
2: the call on the field right now is penalty kick awarded to Belgium at the end of extra time, but it's being reviewed by VAR right now.
0: All right.
1: Okay. I am an American. Casey, that's that one. I was born in the Midwest.
0: Abe Lincoln.
1: No. I will always be associated with St. Louis.
0: Stan Musial.
1: No. I accomplished something in my career that no other person had ever done. A tragedy in my personal life got worldwide attention.
2: No. Charles Lindbergh.
1: Ding, ding, ding.
0: Look at this guy.
4: Look at Isaac.
1: All right, Dan, you can get this next one. Yeah. I know it.
4: You know what the difference is? So I think Isaac is the first to grasp that this was a combination. It's a conflict. It's between American culture and sports. It's
2: the
4: a collision.
2: The difference is The difference is I had no social life until I was 31.
0: We're only playing this today, right?
1: You got this. I believe
0: this is so bad. Monty's not even going to show up tomorrow. So that's
1: all right. I am an American. I was born in Los Angeles.
0: I'm getting killed in this game.
1: My family story was made into a movie.
2: Oh, you.
1: I have won many trophies and awards. My sister also accomplished big things in her sport.
2: Her sport.
0: Reggie Miller.
1: I have done something in my career that no other woman has ever done before.
2: Well, that was a good guess.
0: Serena Williams.
2: Cheryl Miller.
1: Oh! Ding, ding, ding, ding!
2: And Dan playing the role of Harry Kane.
0: I'm going to be honest. I only hated the game because I was getting skunked. I like it a lot better that I'm at least on the scoreboard.
2: That might have been Harry Kane in the 75th minute.
1: Do we want to wrap this
4: up? Let's do one more.
1: One more. Okay, okay, okay. Ready. All right. I am an American.
0: Ken Jennings.
1: I was born in Houston, Texas. I was first famous.
0: Beyonce.
1: Yeah!
2: Wow!
4: What the heck? Honestly, what the heck?
0: Yes.
2: Belgium Bayer strikes again.
0: As did. You want to give us the update from Seattle?
2: Belgium has just scored a goal on a penalty kick, so they lead Senegal 3-2 in the final seconds of extra time.
0: I love this game. Let's play it tomorrow. Yeah, this game is great.
1: So what is it, 3-2 right now?
0: In favor? 2-2. I'm in the game.
2: No, it's 3-2. 3-2.
1: 3-2. We're at the last one.
0: Yeah, he got Ben Franklin and Muhammad Ali and another one.
1: Yeah, we've got one more.
4: Oh, Lindbergh.
0: Yeah, Lindbergh. Mm-hmm. Lucky Lindbergh.
4: I think we got to do one more to see if Dan can tie it and carry it till tomorrow.
1: All right. Here we go.
0: And then we'll do penalty kicks in the parking garage if it's tied.
1: Nice. We can put the trash cans as the goal. Okay. I'm an American. I was born in Pennsylvania. I served in the U.S. Coast Guard.
2: Huh.
1: My job entailed traveling around the world showing off my craft. I was near the top of my field when it was referred to as the Golden Age.
0: Ted Williams? No. He's from San Diego, isn't he?
1: There is a refreshment named after
2: Arnold Palmer!
1: Oh! Ding, ding, ding, ding!
0: Jeez, in golf. I know.
4: I thought that was Wheelhouse Buyer right there.
1: Oh, that was good. But you got Beyonce so fast. That was fun.
4: The Americanopolis 500, or 250. Sorry, 250.
1: It's just a crash. There you go.
0: That was me in the early rounds. All right, more to come as we celebrate America's 250. They're not celebrating in Boston, because what the heck is Brad Stevens doing? She's Monty Bolaños. I'm Dan Beyer. It's all next here on Covino and Rich on Fox Sports Radio.
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15: Dan Campbell had said very passionately back in April that the Lions did not believe that Terrion Arnold was involved in this incident in Florida, and that as far as they knew, it was, here's the quote, "It's not a big deal," close quote. The organization also said it thoroughly questioned Terrion Arnold about the situation, and they said he wasn't involved. He wasn't involved. There's a photo of Dan Campbell having a heartfelt conversation with Arnold on the field that has been making the rounds. So the question, you've got Lions coach Dan Campbell, who said back in April that defensive back Terrion Arnold's incident was, quote, "not a big deal." On the disaster index, where does this land? All right, where does this land? That the question. So on the disaster index, this was not a shark attack. It was just a mosquito bite. Unfortunately for Dan Campbell, it turns out this was a giant mosquito from Jumanji, and the Lions, franchise now has West Nile. So it's a mosquito bite, but it's a problem. Campbell allowed himself to be missiled. Like he assumed his player was being truthful. And you know what happens when you assume? That's right. You end up getting hoodwinked, bamboozled, and hornswoggled, which is what happened here. And this is the situation.
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0: I don't want to look back at my early performance, but I am proud of myself how I came back in the Americanopolis 250. Which will continue throughout the week here as we celebrate. But I am trailing Isaac Lohenkron by a score of 4-2. I am Dan Beyer. She is Monty Bolaños in for Covino and Rich today.
1: Listen, I was very impressed with how quickly you knew the answer was Beyonce.
0: Well, that was my one shining moment. Cause I was like Mitchell Robinson at the free throw line. I was just throwing names out there, hoping one would go in.
1: Which is
0: at
1: half
0: some
1: of
0: point.
1: The battle.
0: Yes. And also when I think you said, this person was born in Pennsylvania, like the Arnold Palmer question. I immediately went to Philadelphia.
1: Mm.
0: Should have went to the western portion of the state. That would have been a better option.
1: Yeah.
0: Oh well. Trained to push past the pain, not athletes, just people trafficked every day right here in the United States, sometimes by someone they trusted. During the World Cup, help us break the silence. 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And it is a final. Belgium has advanced to the round of 16. They'll face the winner of the U.S. Bosnia-Herzegovina match, which comes up in a little over an hour on Fox. Belgium rallying from that 2-0 deficit to grab the victory with the penalty kick in extra time. after scoring two goals in 3 minutes late in regulation. So the Americans now, if they can get past Bosnia and Herzegovina, will face Belgium in the round of 16.
1: That's a really tough way to go when you're up 2-0. And you felt like you were so close.
0: I would just have the whole team line up in front of the goal.
1: The whole time. Right? You're not, that's it. We're
0: just
1: not moving.
0: Continue to get peppered with shots after shot after shot.
1: We're playing defense the rest of the way.
0: and see how it works out.
1: Yeah.
0: All right. We got about 90 seconds left here. Is there anything left of the Jaylen Brown trade that you want to get off your chest now that he's going to be a member of the Philadelphia 76ers?
1: I'm having like such a hard time wrapping my head that this is what you wanted. This is like no VJ. You should have gone for VJ Edgecombe because no one would have held it against you. I don't know, Dan. This seems like a really bad decision for Boston.
0: You don't have to do every deal. Like there just would have been some teams I wouldn't have traded Jaylen Brown to.
1: Yeah. Don't call me.
0: Right. Philadelphia and New York are two of those teams. And Boston obviously felt that it was so unfixable that they were just going to take any offer. I'm just curious what the other offers were, because even if you took away a first round pick, I don't find great value in Paul George. I just don't.
1: No.
0: Maybe the Celtics do, but I would rather have other assets. But if you just at least send them to the Western Conference, I don't know why you would send them to the Philadelphia 76ers. I would rather have not done the deal than to do what Boston got in return.
1: Who eliminated you just a couple of weeks ago.
0: Yeah. And now you're trying to max out Jason Tatum. So if the Sixers finish
1: after
0: better,
1: a major injury. Yeah. What are we doing?
0: I don't know. Brad Stevens has some explaining to do.
1: As the kids are saying, he's washed.
0: He's washed. Well, Mike Gansey and the Sixers are, man, what a move. Go USA!
1: Go USA!
0: Tonight,
1: bye.
0: Watch it on Fox. Bye. We are Fox Sports!
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4: What you need to know. Team USA's at a 2-0 lead in the 94th minute, but they only have 10 players on the field. After Flo Balogun scored his first half goal, he picked up a red card for stepping on a foot late middle of the second half here, and he's going to obviously miss the rest of this game. USA down to 10 players, but a 2-0 lead with about 6 minutes left of stoppage time. And also, in extra time, Belgium found the back of the net, beating Senegal 3-2, and England, with a 2-1 comeback win over DR Congo, also advanced to the round of 16. They'll play Mexico. The Boston Celtics have agreed to trade Jaylen Brown to the Philadelphia 76ers. Paul George, 2 first-round picks, 2 second-round picks on the way back. Memphis Grizzlies trading Santi Aldama and the Dallas Mavericks for A.J. Johnson and 2 picks. And the Los Angeles Lakers signed a trade for Walker Kessler, former Utah Jazz center.
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6: And you thought NBA officiating was bad. Greetings. Welcome inside. Happy Friday. The Jason Smith Show with my best friend, Mike Harmon.
7: You blew it!
6: It's Wednesday. Sorry. It's Wednesday.
7: Your Friday.
6: It's Wednesday. It's my
7: the rest
6: Friday.
7: Of the world, yes. It's Wednesday.
6: Next Friday is Hawaiian Shirt Day. Happy Wednesday. Yes, because I'm off the rest of the week after tonight. It is my Friday. My Friday. Your Wednesday. 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Well, because I'm all crazed over how this game is going down. I mean, it's going to be a win, and it feels like a loss. The United States leads Bosnia right now 2-0 with less than 5 minutes left to go. There's 10 minutes of added time put on here, so we're into the 96th minute. The United States is going to win this game 2-0. However, this is where the drama just begins, as the United States has played the bulk of this second half without Flo Balogun. Again, I've said it for the last couple weeks, a striker we've been waiting 30 years for, and an incredible effort. His goal in the first half to give us a 1-0 lead, also had another goal called because of offside, which is the right call. The offside calls were fine. But he gets a red card in the second half on a play that I don't understand how

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4: And here's what you need to know.
5: In the round of 32 at the World Cup, both Malik Tillman and Fuller and Balogun found the back of the net. A 2-0 win over Bosnia for Team USA, but Balogun got a red card in the win, meaning he'll be unavailable for the round of 16. In that round of 16, U.S. will play Belgium. Belgium advanced after beating Senegal. Harry Kane and England came from behind over DR Congo 2-1. He had two second-half goals to get that 2-1 victory. In the NBA, the Boston Celtics have agreed to trade Jaylen Brown to the Philadelphia 76ers for Paul George, two first-round picks and two second-round picks. The Lakers acquiring center Walker Kessler from the Jazz, two first unprotected first-round picks and two first-round pick swaps going back to Utah. The 76ers forward Kelly Oubre has agreed to a two-year, nearly $17 million deal with the Pacers. And in Major League Baseball, the Cubs beat the Padres 23-3. Dansby Swanson with eight RBI. I'm Martin Weiss.
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14: Red card, Jason.
6: What did I do? What did I do? I did not. That was a natural coming down out of the open. I did not. That was not intentional. You cannot. No, that's not a red. That's not a red.
14: We're gonna go to the VAR. We'll come back.
6: All right.
9: VAR made their decision. 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Red card.
6: Just like Flo Balogun missing the second half of tonight's game, if you miss any of tonight's show, you can catch the podcast. It goes up right after our show is over. 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Just search our names, Jason Smith and Mike Harmon, wherever you get your podcast, and you'll find today's full show and a best of version posted right after we get off the air. So, yeah, a night where a win feels like a loss for the United States.
9: No, it does not. How dare you?
6: Because you can't talk about the win without talking about what's next and trying to play a game, in the knockout round in the World Cup without your most dangerous offensive player. Yeah, it doesn't fill you with, hey, I feel all happy. I feel like mostly happy, but a lot of me, I'm also pissed. Like it should be just happiness right now, but it's happiness and being pissed.
9: Now you got that tomorrow. You can do that as you walk your dog in the morning. Right now, the USA has advanced, okay? And I know we are riding in a very weird thing. This is like, you know, Maverick and Goose as they're out and they're doing their thing. Is that we are flying into uncharted, unknown territories here when it comes to Team USA. The fervor, the excitement, the anticipation, and dare I

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0: Harry Kane. Fox Sports Radio, the Jason Smith Show with my best friend, Mike Harmon. Well, let's just get it out of the way. I hope everybody had a wonderful and enjoyable Bobby Bonilla night.
1: Yay!
0: I hope you did. Again, like Father's Day, my birthday, I don't get any more texts. I got to add that. When the Knicks won, I got more texts than any, more texts than my birthday, Father's Day, anything. But usually every year, the 3 days, birthday, Father's Day, Bobby Bonilla Day, and generally not in that order. Generally, my birthday and Bobby Bonilla Day are the 2 days I get the most texts. Father's Day, not so much. But those are the days right there. But Knicks, obviously, this year was, I couldn't even keep up. It was like I won the lottery. But today, Bobby Bonilla Day, I'm like, great. And you know, and the thing about Bobby Bonilla Day is that some days are fun. Mm-hmm. Where, hey, when the Mets are good, they can celebrate Bobby Bonilla Day. You know, they paid him $1.19 million July 1st every year. Again, going to go on for another 9 years, because of the contract he signed back in the 90s. Some days are fun, right? Hey, yeah, we'll make a thing of it. We'll do it every July 1st. We'll have a big check. Yeah, it's great. But, most days it's just embarrassing. I mean, really, most days it's like today where it's like, yeah, the Mets stink. They're 15 games under 500. They got all kinds of problems. Pretty soon it's going to be Juan Soto Day. And it doesn't matter how many great fiscal sense stories are out there about, hey, what the Mets were able to do because they did this was they turned this into signing Mike Hampton. And then they were able to turn that into a draft pick that got them David Wright. Doesn't matter. Doesn't matter that it makes sense. Makes no difference, right? Makes no difference. The optic is that here's the Mets are paying a guy that hasn't played for the team in 30 years. The guy's going to be 70 soon, and they're still paying him. And it doesn't matter that other teams are doing the same thing. There's a handful of other teams that copied this because, hey, it worked out. We're able to spend money elsewhere. We'll pay out this out. Look, the economics of it work out. Just trust me. But they all walk away scot-free on this because the Mets are the ones who take all the arrows on this, and everybody else like, yeah, it doesn't matter. Eh. I think the Mariners still paying Ken Griffey. Doesn't matter. Doesn't matter. Eh.
1: His final check cut was 2024. So he's officially off the books. But your point is well taken. Your point is well taken. As Bobby Bonilla has not played since 2001.
0: Yeah.
1: Didn't play for the Mets except for, let's see, he was back in 1999 for 60 games.
0: Yeah.
1: In between.
0: They brought him back after.
1: Stops.
0: Hey,
1: yeah,
0: we're still paying you. May as well come back.
1: Might as well run it back a little bit. Look, the math is there. The fact that you can give folks a little history lesson of Bernie Madoff while you're at it, which is ironic because I'm watching Curb Your Enthusiasm, letting it run in the background, and right now they're doing the reboot where they're talking about George being ripped off in a Bernie Madoff scheme. but all of that to say, for Bobby Bonilla, it's always been a great lesson in economics, compound interest, deferred payments, all of those kind of fun things that they really should be teaching you practically in an economics class. Here, it just gives the Mets, when they stink, another reason to laugh at them.
0: Yeah, like the Mets need that. The Mets don't need that, Mike Harmon.
1: Yeah,
0: we don't need
1: but Stearns, he got a vote of confidence today.
0: Yeah, I know, right? The Mets aren't firing David Stearns. He's going to stay for the next 2.5 years. Yeah, yeah, all great news, Mike Harmon. Everything's great news. Everything is
1: great.
0: Hey,
1: 2035.
0: News.
1: So July 1st, man. Is that when we sign off?
0: I mean it, right?
1: 2035, like, is that?
0: I don't
1: that
0: know, man. It feels like it's so long away though, but it doesn't. At the
1: it
0: same
1: goes
0: time,
1: so
0: like,
1: fast,
0: okay,
1: though.
0: It's another Bobby Bonilla Day. Okay, we got 9 more left, right?
1: Let's celebrate the hell out of all of them, shall we?
0: Like I always said, like, the last day, like, I would retire, my last day would be on radio, would be Bobby Bonilla Day, the last Bobby Bonilla Day, right?
1: Let's see if we can get that in writing.
0: Yeah. But just wait until, no, cause in a year it's gonna be Juan Soto Day. We had to let him go. We're gonna pay Juan Soto $50 million a year every year between now and 2070.
1: I can't work till 2070, buddy. Can't do it. Can't do it, Sally.
0: So I trust you all had a great Bobby Bonilla Day at the expense of the Mets and me. Cause that's what I'm here for. To make you feel better about your teams, because my teams outside of the Knicks are terrible. Coming up next, we get back into the biggest, hugest, largest story of the night. 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

0: 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And we don't have time right now, so we'll get to the Tire Rack play of the day next hour. Looking forward to that very much so. Okay, the Who Am I game.
1: Who?
0: LeBron James, you might have heard, he's going to return for his 24th NBA season. Fun fact about LeBron James, you might have known, he has played the most games in NBA playoff history. I have played the second most games in NBA playoff history. Now, I spent the break researching white guys in the NBA, preparing for this whole Stephen A. Smith thing, and so I haven't checked X, so we'll go on the fly together. Late night drug tester says, you are Saweetie, who is 33 today. I don't know. Do you know this?
2: Happy birthday, Saweetie.
0: Saweetie. Yeah.
2: She's a rapper.
0: How do you pronounce it though, Lorena?
2: Saweetie.
0: Saweetie. Okay. So I was right. Well, good. Very nice. All right. He goes with Saweetie. Who am I? Analog Al goes with Scotty Barnes. Shout out Scotty Barnes. Very good player. Now has a nice sidekick with Kawhi. Let's see. Eileen, who am I? Corey Taylor. Oh, she went Slipknot on us. Very nice. Doug says, Billy Hoyle. Well, love, shout out. White man can't jump right there. Sean G says, Blake Lively. Good poll. Very good poll. Who am I? That is Derek Fisher. Yes, former Laker, among other things, but, second most playoff games in history.
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14: You need to know.
15: The Boston Celtics have agreed to trade Draylen Brown to the Philadelphia 76ers to get back Paul George, two first-round picks and two second-round picks. The Lakers acquiring center Walker Kessler from the Utah Jazz for two unprotected first-round picks and two first-round pick swaps. Lakers also signing Kessler to a four-year, $130 million contract. The 76ers forward Kelly Oubre has agreed to a two-year, nearly $17 million

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7: In the round of 32 at the World Cup, both Malik Tillman and Fuller and Balogun found the back of the net. A 2-0 win over Bosnia for Team USA, but Balogun got a red card in the win, meaning he'll be unavailable for the round of 16. In that round of 16, U.S. will play Belgium. Belgium advanced after beating Senegal. Harry Kane and England came from behind over DR Congo 2-1. He had two second-half goals to get that 2-1 victory. In the NBA, the Boston Celtics have agreed to trade Jaylen Brown to the Philadelphia 76ers. Sixers for Paul George, two first-round picks and two second-round picks. The Lakers acquiring center Walker Kessler from the Jazz, two first unprotected first-round picks and two first-round pick swaps going back to Utah. The 76ers forward Kelly Oubre has agreed to a two-year, nearly $17 million deal with the Pacers. And in Major League Baseball, the Cubs beat the Padres 23-3. Dansby Swanson with eight RBI.
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10: Yeah!
11: Oh, yeah, that's really annoying.
10: Yeah!

0: It is Fox Sports Radio. I'm Brian Noe in for Big Ben Maller. I'll tell you what. Been a heck of an NBA offseason so far. We're just getting warmed up. Just getting warmed up here. We got trades galore. Huh? We got Kawhi going to the Raptors, Giannis to the Heat, Jaws with the Blazers, Jaylen Brown on the move, all kinds of, LeBron's a free agent, LaMelo Ball, that's an insane offseason so far. It's been rapid fire style. I don't know if we'll have a big trade to talk about tomorrow. Maybe. I'll tell you this, we'll get to the phones here. Well, I'll get to the phones first, then I'll give you the fun fact at the end. Andrea in Berkeley is with us. Andrea, how you doing? How are the early morning hours treating you?
1: Good. I like hearing your callers talk about the full moon.
0: Yeah. Every now and then the moon gets discussed. I know your ears perk up for that. Yeah, you like that type of stuff.
1: Yes, and actually I did a sports astrology podcast with a colleague of mine a while ago on Caitlin Clark Sports Astrology. And she's born January 22nd, 2002. And she's a humanitarian Aquarian. Five planets, we only have 10 planets, so five of her planets are in Aquarius, which is very freedom-loving, eccentric. I kind of know it as like the humanitarian Aquarian. So that's, you know, her sun sign. But her transits, what's happening currently, Pluto, which is power and power struggles, is in Aquarius. And that can be drawing power struggles, ego clashes to her and having to fend them off and deal with them. So it's not just our birth chart, but what we're dealing with transit-wise or forecast-wise.
0: You know what? I want to give you a theory here real fast, Andrea, where my theory is, and I know this isn't correct, but my theory is that Caitlin Clark is constantly dealing with Mercury in retrograde while playing in the WNBA. It just seems like everything's going haywire. She's targeted. Mm-hmm. Cheap shots, physicality, all that stuff. WNBA doesn't help her most of the time, right?
1: Right.
0: It feels like Mercury's in retrograde right here. Feels like that to me.
1: It's an interesting point, Brian. It's like with five planets in Aquarius, she's going to attract a lot of challenging people. And with that Pluto transit, more likely than not, things aren't going to go smoothly and aren't going to go her way.
0: Yeah.
1: Well, right. Mercury, right. Yep. So your observation is 100% accurate.
0: Well, I appreciate that. There you go. Nice. I'm glad. We got to run, Andrea. I appreciate you checking in. It's always good to hear from you, but we are super light on time. I got to give this fun fact at the very end. So, Jaylen Brown getting traded from the Celtics to the Sixers. Paul George, right? Paul George going to the Celtics. Look at this now. Paul George, in his NBA career, he's been traded for Shai Gilgeous-Alexander, back-to-back league MVP. He's been traded now for Jaylen Brown, some other players, Tabonis Sabonis, Danilo Gallinari, Victor Oladipo, five first-round picks, two first-round pick swaps. That's Paul George right there. That's unbelievable. It's insane. SGA, I want to say one of the picks turned into Jalen Williams as well. Crazy, man. Everybody enjoy the morning. We'll catch you soon. We are Fox Sports.
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16: In the round of 32 at the World Cup, both Malik Tillman and Fuller and Balogun found the back of the net. A 2-0 win over Bosnia for Team USA, but Balogun got a red card in the win, meaning he'll be unavailable for the round of 16. In that round of 16, U.S. will play Belgium. Belgium advanced after beating Senegal. Harry Kane and England came from behind over DR Congo 2-1. He had 2 second-half goals to get that 2-1 victory. In the NBA, the Boston Celtics have agreed to trade Jaylen Brown round to the Philadelphia 76ers for Paul George, two first-round picks and two second-round picks. The Lakers acquiring center Walker Kessler from the Jazz, two first unprotected first-round picks and two first-round pick swaps going back to Utah. The 76ers forward Kelly Oubre has agreed to a two-year, nearly $17 million deal with the Pacers. And in Major League Baseball, the Cubs beat the Padres 23-3. Dansby Swanson with eight RBI.
17: You know what time it is?
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0: Two pros and a cup of Joe, Fox Sports Radio. LeVar Arrington, Brady Quinn, Jonas Knox with you here. Coming up top of next hour, a little over 10 minutes from now, we are going to hear somebody who's less than enthusiastic about some moves that were made in the world of sports. We'll get to that for you right here on FSR. 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
0: Guys, in case you missed it, DJ Moore is a brand new wide receiver for the Buffalo Bills. And DJ Moore has decided, you know what? I'm going to introduce myself to the Bills community, to Bills Mafia, and I'm going to do it in a very nice way. So DJ Moore was in a mall and walked by a place called T-Shirt University. And he saw T-shirt jerseys of himself there. Mm-hmm. So he proceeded to buy every single T-shirt jersey out and then told the gentleman working at the store, Scott Marshall, he said, give these away to anybody that wants a free T-shirt jersey when they come in. The back and forth sounded like this. And Scott Marshall says to him, he says, what, do you know the guy? Do you work for him? And DJ said, yeah, I work for him. He's kind of joking around. So he buys them. He goes, I'm going to leave them all here. If anybody comes and they want one, just tell them DJ Moore bought it for them. And then he walks out the door and he pokes his head back in and goes, yeah, it's me. And he just walks away. And it was a very nice thing that he did. So DJ Moore already making friends and fans in Buffalo. Now, if he could step up and help people pay for some of these tickets that are $600 for nosebleeds in week one, that probably would be more appreciated than some T-shirt jerseys. But I believe that
3: you did a whole hour.
0: Well, listen, I believe that DJ Moore is up to something here. We talked about this on the Dan Patrick Show when we weren't living in the projects, as LeVar pointed out.
3: My projects.
0: That O.J. Simpson is not going to be honored inside the new Bills Stadium. So maybe DJ Moore sees this as an opportunity to take OJ's
4: space
0: spot.
4: For me. Yeah, just don't kill anyone.
5: This also feels like that Jonas is attacking a former Chicago Bear.
0: No.
5: As Jonas is a Chicago Bears fan. He doesn't want to allow you guys to hear that, know that, but that's the reality of this. His childhood, and I'll talk about Monmouth, Illinois, Wyatt Earp, blah, blah, blah. I feel like you're taking shots at him because he left the Bears.
0: No,
5: I don't know why I have to be that way. He's a nice guy. They needed a number one receiver. They've got one now. The Bills are looking up, looking forward, and DJ Moore's just trying to ingrace himself with the fan base. I don't understand why you have to take shots at a former Chicago Bear.
0: Well,
3: hey, maybe he'll wear number 32 this year. You know, I mean, they're not honoring.
0: Hey, LeVar, you
3: OJ
0: cut it
3: anymore.
0: Out.
3: They're not honoring OJ. Where's Jersey? Yikes.
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16: From the Kello.com News Center, I'm Tom Rooney. Jamie Smith made it official late yesterday. He requested a recount of votes in the runoff election for mayor with Christine Erickson. Both candidates will appoint a member to the recount board and then approve a third to be appointed by the city. The recount will begin within 10 days. Current Mayor Paul Tenhaken is more eager than others to resolve the mayor's race. He had planned on being out of office soon and is gearing up for life after City Hall, but those plans are on hold for now. He appeared on the Greg Belfried Show yesterday, saying he's going to work on a budget he thought would be completed by his successor. And as the old saying goes, it's feast or famine. Sioux Falls picked up 3 inches of rain between Monday and Wednesday. That's nearly 10 times the amount for the first 27 days of June. Forecasters say we could see even more in the next few days. From the Kello.com News Center, I'm Tom Rooney.
17: A few widely scattered thunderstorms are possible this morning, especially northwest Iowa. Pretty hot and humid afternoon, high of 88, southeast wind 5 to 15. Storms becoming likely later tonight, especially after midnight. Severe weather is very possible, so make sure you're tuned in on the forecast 90 tomorrow. From the Storm Center at Kibbleland TV, I'm meteorologist Brian Karstens.
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20: The Boston Celtics have agreed to trade Draylen Brown to the Philadelphia 76ers to get back Paul George, 2 first-round picks and 2 second-round picks. The Lakers acquiring center Walker Kessler from the Utah Jazz for 2 unprotected first-round picks and 2 first-round pick swaps. Lakers also signing Kessler to a 4-year, $130 million contract. The 76ers forward Kelly Oubre has agreed to a 2-year, nearly $17 million deal to join the Pacers. The Grizzlies trading Santi Aldama to the Dallas Mavericks for A.J. Johnson, a 2030 Warriors first-round pick and 2 future second-rounders. In Major League Baseball, the Cubs defeated the Padres 23-3. Dansby Swanson had 3 home runs, including a grand slam and 8 RBI. The round of 32 at the World Cup, Mark Tillman and Folan Balogun found the back of the net for a 2-0 win over Bosnia. Balogun did get a red card in the game, making him unavailable for the round of 16.
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1: A chance of an isolated thunderstorm today and warm and humid. Our high temperature 88 with a southeast wind 5 to 15. A better chance of thunderstorms developing in the region tonight, especially after midnight. Some severe weather is expected. Low temperature 67. Tomorrow, more chances of storms, high 90. From the Storm Center at Kibbleland TV, I'm meteorologist Brian Karstens.
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1: Like, not even the sound, the spirit of it. 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
1: 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I'm Covino. That is Rich. I do want to say, USA! USA! USA! So thank you and congrats.
2: Red card my ass.
1: We talked about all the controversy first hour. And if you missed anything, if you want to be part of it, you want to chime in, everything at Covino and Rich, but you could listen to the podcast or just watch the show again at Covino and Rich FSR on YouTube. That's where we stream live. And we do it one more day tomorrow for the hat trick, the Dan Patrick hat trick.
2: Cove, we had a really fun conversation. We could have gone for hours talking about all these, great comeback stories in sports and entertainment and music and pop culture. Honestly, it could have been a 2-hour conversation. I thought of even a few more during the break. Bree hit us up and she said, Robert Downey Jr. And I said, that's what started the conversation. That was early on. Big Mike, who runs this place?
3: Who? Has no one mentioned Brendan Fraser?
1: He did.
4: That's a great one.
1: That is a good one.
2: But
1: the,
2: you know,
1: whale is a big comeback. And now he's fit again.
2: Cove, there's a whole category we never even got to, which was like trends. Like Champion sweatshirts were like popular when we were little boys, and then the Kardashians wear one 30 years later and they're popular. If you go to the beach, besides all the cheeks you see, women are wearing like high-waisted stuff like it's the 80s again. And you have a teenage daughter, Cove. All their fascinations with technology, like flip phones and landlines and vinyl records, like there's a fascination with those type of things, right?
1: I love a good comeback story, man. Yes, yeah. Kids are like tangible and they want a digital photo because the ones on their phone are too high quality. They want low quality photos. So yeah, this all came from Lindsay Lohan. It's her birthday. She's 40. She's back. She looks great. So we discussed the biggest comeback stories in sports and entertainment. And of course, there's crazy layers to the conversation if you want to expand. But, I know you want to talk Taylor Swift. Rich always has a burning desire to bring any conversation back to Taylor Swift. So talk LeBron James because they're both equally eye rolls, right? Everyone wants to hear about LeBron James either. So we do have a bonus pod called Overpromised where we get to things we overpromise. The debate today with LeBron James is basically, and it's all over social media because everyone's wondering what his, what was the word? Legacy is.
2: Yeah.
1: With the Lakers, like, you know, what was his impact? I mean, he won a championship. And if your stupid opinion is, no, he didn't, he did. That's a fact. If you don't give credit to the bubble, that's just your opinion. The fact is he won.
2: Well, if you don't think the bubble counted, that is not only your opinion, it's your weak ass opinion because
1: it's just an opinion.
2: It counts.
1: Because it counted and he won. And that's fine. You're entitled to your weak ass opinion. But he won. So people are like, well, what's his legacy? And the debate, and I'm just going to leave this as a nugget. We could talk Taylor Swift. The question is, should the Lakers retire his number and should he get a statue or maybe one or the other? Is he statue worthy? Is he jersey worthy? Where does he stand?
2: Maybe we pick that conversation up tomorrow. I mean, we do have a fun Friday Dan Patrick.
1: So how about think about that and maybe we'll get more updates as the day continues on what his future is looking like.
2: Well, you know, I'm glad you left me 1 minute to talk about Taylor, which, by the way, I'm not a huge Taylor Swiftie. I'm just saying the fact that the Knicks,
1: perfect amount of time. Good.
2: The starting five were invited to her wedding. Do you go, if you're OG or if you're Brunson, do you say, hey, it's a 1,000-person venue where like Paul McCartney and all these random people are going to perform. It's probably like this huge party. Are you going?
1: It depends what what do I got going on? These are
2: what could you possibly have?
1: You would go, I would go. These are celebrity people with lives. They're not, you know, they saw her on the court side, you know, like maybe they don't really care that much. They don't live that life, but yes, I would go.
2: All right. The same way Taylor Swift wanted to sit courtside alongside all these other celebrities, you don't think any of them would be like, yo, like, you know, yo, babe, let's go. We got invited to Taylor Swift's wedding.
1: You always want to be in the room where it happens. This is going to be a big, huge pop culture event, whether you like her or not, whether you care or not. So I would say, yeah, I would say 4 out of the 5 go. That's my prediction.
2: Okay. You know, hey, we'll get to that and more next tomorrow. We'll see you guys then. Enjoy your day. Arrivederci, baby.
1: See you in the promised land.
2: Goodbye, everybody.
1: USA! USA!
3: USA!
1: USA! USA!
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6: Day in sports history. July 2nd, 1963. Juan Marichal of the Giants and Warren Spahn of the Braves battle for 16 innings in a pitching duel for the ages. Both future Hall of Famers refuse to give in. It ends 1-0 on a walk-off homer by Willie Mays. At age 42, Spahn throws 201 pitches. Marichal throws 227. In today's game, they'd be pulled in the sixth. And that's what happened. This day in sports history.
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12: A chance of an isolated thunderstorm today and warm and humid. Our high temperature 88 for the southeast wind 5 to 15. A better chance of thunderstorms developing in the region tonight, especially after midnight. Some severe weather is expected. Low temperature 67. Tomorrow, more chances of storms, high 90. From the Storm Center at Kettleland TV, I'm meteorologist Brian Karstens.
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14: Okay, here we go. Here we are. It is Thursday. Was that the greatest win, all things considered, in the history of United States men's national team soccer? J-Mac, to his credit, got on a plane, flew up to Santa Clara, watched the game, texting, flying back. So we'll talk about his observations. It was unbelievable. And let's not waste any time. Let's get to the thing everybody is talking about. The egregious red card given to Fallarin Balogun, he will not be able to play against Belgium up in Seattle. Okay, so let's just talk about that. First of all, intention matters, even in our judicial system. That's the difference between like an accident and calculated. This was not intentional. I'm not sure he even saw the player. Secondly, the VAR, the review system, was created for facts, like goal, no goal. Offsides, not offsides. It wasn't created to decipher intensity arguments because everything in slow-mo, as Hollywood directors know, everything looks more malicious in slow-mo. I mean, initially the play didn't even draw a yellow card. So you go from no yellow card to a suspension? That is a mile leap. That feels inappropriate. Referees also have to consider the stakes. World Cup, elimination, knockout stage. NFL does this in preseason. The NFL will send messages through their officials in preseason. But once the season starts, you call the game. In a knockout stage, this is a Super Bowl. It's a conference championship. It's an NBA final. A suspension due to a slow motion replay. There's also inconsistency. Messi's looked just like this. He didn't even get a yellow card. Like, what's going on here? Is that because he's Messi and it's Argentina? And the fact that this is not reversible when we don't have a game at the knockout stage for several days, 4 or 5 days, it feels very archaic. I know I'm an American. What do I know about soccer? Listen, here's the good news. It was a great night. Outside of that, it was virtually a perfect night. The resilience this team showed and the maturity this team showed, even these same players 4 years ago could not have done this. We just weren't good enough. We weren't mature enough. We weren't experienced enough. But now all these players, 13 guys from that World Cup, a learning experience, all the friendlies, European play, to this World Cup, and to be down a man when he gets suspended, clinging to a 1-0 lead, Bosnia got some great shots on goal. The soccer gods were on our side. They got a couple of great looks. We're a man down. This is intense and it is difficult. I just felt the maturity, the fight, the resilience. And then Malik Tillman, within my opinion, as good a goal, a free kick I've ever seen in a World Cup from the United States. Here it is.
21: If there's anyone on the field that can float it into that top corner, it's that man. Tillman! Intense focus, lines up for power, and just bang!
14: change that jersey and it looks like Messi or Ronaldo. That is unbelievable. There were a half dozen moments when Balogun was ejected. We could have regressed. We could have unraveled. But as the kids say, we never crashed out. We were stoic. We were smart. We were resilient. That was crisis management on display. Our stoicism, our fight, our EQ, our IQ. I mean, our attacking players and our midfielders, folks, we have depth. I mean, to curl that ball over that wall, that is messy. We could have scored two other goals, but appropriately, there was an offsides. And these hydration breaks, criticize them all you want. 5 minutes after that red card, hydration break time for the United States, which was a tactical reset. Again, the soccer gods, a little bit on our side last night. That tactical reboot was essential. We got more aligned. But now, Ricardo Pepi will be the fill-in, I imagine, against Belgium. We're either a pick 'em or slightly favored. I think we'll win. I think Seattle is worth half a goal. You know, they say in the NFL, a home field can be worth 2 points to a field goal. I think Seattle's worth half a goal. It's worth shots on goal. It's the best North American soccer city, in my opinion. And Miami's great. And Kansas City's great. And LA's great. And I mean, New York and Philadelphia, Chicago. But a big part of succeeding at the World Cup is coping. Coping with a bad card. Coping with a bad call. Coping with an injury. We coped at an incredibly high level last night. Here's Mauricio Pochettino on that red card.
17: 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Watching after on TV and

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1: And welcome back to the show. And again, a reminder, you can listen to Calling All Sports on 15 stations in South Dakota, Minnesota, and Iowa. You can listen online anywhere in the world, obviously. And if you miss a show and want to go back and listen, you can go to our website, which is callingallsportssd.com, and go to the archives button and listen to whatever show you'd like. Dave Vilhauer graciously joins us today here to talk about another. This has been quite a week. We've been talking about Eric Thomas, about Doug Clark, and now we're going to talk about Gary Evian, who we just lost here just a few days ago. And Dave, you wrote just an eloquent article in South Dakota Sports Scene. I always kind of feel like when you get the chance to either talk about people that mean a lot to you or you can write about them, there's something therapeutic about that. Would you agree?
2: There's no question about that. I would also add that I think there's an extra layer of, I don't want to call it stress, but, you know, when you try to encapsulate what somebody's life meant, it just strikes different than going and writing about a game story, because you want to make sure that you are doing it right and that you're paying tribute to somebody who meant so much to so many people. And so, you know, when you, at least for me, when I write about people that are deceased, I'm just a little extra cautious, and it means a little bit more, and you want to make sure that, you know, you're accurate and that, that you just bring honor to that person's legacy.
1: Well, and one of the cool things I thought is the fact that this is somebody in Gary Evian that you used to watch as a kid. And
2: yes.
1: I mean, it's not like you were just assigned this story. This story
2: No.
1: meant a lot to you.
2: Well, absolutely. I was the little nerd boy that would show up 8, 9 years old, sit in the bleachers for 2 hours before the game started, collected autographs from all the Wolves and all, you know, I was just the consummate fan. And to think that years and years later, I got to know these players that I idolized growing up, and we became friends, and I got to interview them and share their stories and all of those sorts of things. And my phone is full of their cell numbers, and I'm living the best life, Mark. I mean, I'm blessed and highly favored when you think about all of the neat people that I've gotten a chance to know and befriend and interview through the years.
1: Well, I don't know that you've met anyone nicer than Gary Evian, because here's the deal. He played at Northern before I got here. So I didn't know him as a player. I know him as a person. And I don't know that I've ever met anybody that's more kind and welcoming and smiling and just happy to be alive than Gary was. And so I knew a whole different side of it.
2: Sure. Well, and that's probably, and Gary would tell you this, his family members would tell you this, his friends would tell you this, that would be the side that he would want to be remembered for, is that he was just kind, he was genuine, I mean, he loved people, there was never, ever any sort of look at me, look what I accomplished. In fact, he downplayed a lot of that sort of stuff. And so if Gary, if he were to tell you, what do you want to be remembered for? It wouldn't be his basketball statistics. It would be how he treated others, the impact that he had hoped to have on other people's lives, and that's what he would want to be remembered for.
1: Well, job well done, Gary Evian, because you did it. And and really, to be honest, Dave, your article, I thought your article was great because it did not talk a lot about what he did as a basketball player. So I thought we could do a little bit of that because what he did for the Wolves at Northern was unprecedented at the time.
2: Yes. Yes, it was. He was the first 2,000-point scorer in Northern State history. I've been around Northern basketball for my entire life, so, you know, well more than 50 years of watching it and covering it and what have you, and then just, you know, as a fan, too. And I've seen all the greats, Scott Bazanko, Eric Klein, Keith Moore, Ryan Miller, you name it, and Gary Evian is in that conversation. He is in the mix, if not at the top of that list. He was probably actually born before his time, because what he did was just incredible. They,

0: he literally had a hook shot. It was almost like Kareem. You couldn't stop it. I mean, it was just and, you know, you want to talk about Gary's, impact on other people. Northern had a lot of really good players at that time, and some of them are in the Hall of Fame. And for some of those players to willingly give up points and shots that they could have taken to feed Gary the ball, I think it speaks a lot about his character, because they loved him and they didn't mind doing that. They were willing to do that. Now, let alone Coach Walks, you know, demanding that they get the ball inside. But, you know, a lot of times in today's game, there's a lot of what I would call selfish play, and sometimes that wouldn't work in today's game. But they were willing to do that, and Gary was he couldn't be stopped. And for a man his size, he could shoot free throws like nobody's business. And so when they fouled him, I mean, that wasn't a good strategy either, because then he made him pay at the line, plus you got a foul.
1: And keep in mind, this was well before the three-point line.
0: Oh,
1: so
0: yeah.
1: So I can see Bob Walks's, I can see what his theory is here. It's a lot easier to make a basket from 3 feet away than it is from 25 feet away, and it counts for the same number of points.
0: Well, and especially when you had a Gary Evian.
1: Right.
0: I don't know what he shot from the field, but when he touched it, good things happened. And I thought it was funny, you know, one of the first people I thought of to contact when Gary passed away was Rich Andrzejewski, because they were teammates. Well, Rich Andrzejewski, I mean, was, his numbers speak for themselves. 16 letters and 4 different sports for 4 years in a row. Nobody has ever done that. Nobody will ever do that. So he was a standout player in his own right. Well, Walks recruited Andy and basically said, I don't need a score, okay? I want you to come and rebound and play defense. And, you know, Andy could have said, well, I'm not signing up for that. And he was like, sure, okay, I'll do it. And he and Gary got to be great friends. And who knows how many points Andrzejewski could have had, but he didn't care. You know, he fed the post, and great things happened, and the Wolves had a ton of success by doing that.
1: Is he the only person ever to get 4 sports all the way through for 4 years, 16 letters at Northern?
0: I believe so. You know, in this day, nobody even tried it.
1: Of course not.
0: But back then, he was in Sports Illustrated Faces in the Crowd. He was the only person that I know that's ever done that. And not only lettered, he was a standout in all 4 sports. I mean, he was the best baseball pitcher. He was a great track athlete. He was the quarterback on the, I mean, he did everything, Mark. And then, okay, he graduates from Northern, goes down to Yankton, gets into the banking business, led Yankton to the state amateur basketball championship, led Yankton to the state amateur baseball championship. I mean, you know, that's how good he was.
1: Yeah, that's not fair to everybody else. He should have had to stay in Arlington, right?
0: I don't know, but I'm sure that Northern, you know, I've heard stories of how Northern, Andy was up in North Dakota at a baseball tournament, and they flew him the next day to Rapid City for like a regional track meet, you know? So it's pretty amazing. People just couldn't do that in today's schedule and whatever. But
1: no.
0: I want to share a quick, neat story, if I could, please.
1: Sure.
0: The photo that we ran with the column that I wrote on Gary Evian.
1: With his maroon and gold, right?
0: Yeah. Well, in the action photo, he's actually playing against South Dakota School of Tech, is what we called it back then. South Dakota Tech was the South Dakota School of Mines. And the person next to him, watching the play unfold for South Dakota Tech, is none other than Doug Schlepp from Java, who's in the South Dakota Basketball Hall of Fame, who ended up breaking Gary Evian's all-time scoring record in South Dakota. So it was just interesting when you look at that photo how much talent is right there, right next to the basket.
1: That's a pretty cool picture.
0: It is.
1: That is a cool picture. So when somebody says Gary, the name Gary Evian, what is your first response?
0: Respect. I don't know anybody who ever met Gary who didn't respect him as a player and as an individual. Class. Just did everything with the utmost class. It was never any of this, look at me, hey, get me the ball, I'm better than anybody else. None of that. And he just cared about people. And, you know, it went throughout his entire life. And the last few conversations that I had with Gary, okay, it wasn't revolving around him. He wanted to talk about his niece, Finley, who's a standout wrestler for Canton, okay? So proud of her accomplishments. And then he wanted to talk about, well, he didn't talk about him, but his nephew is J.T. Rock, who's a former Lincoln standout.
1: Right.
0: So, you know, even though Gary is now gone, I mean, his legacy will live on in those around him, you know, and... you know, and I might have that wrong. It might be his granddaughter, now that I think about it, Finley. I'm pretty sure it is. But, I mean, if you follow high school wrestling at all, you know how good she is.
1: Yep.
0: I mean, it is just incredible. And I thought it was very funny that one of the state's all-time greatest basketball players is not, was a huge wrestling fan and cheerleader. And you know, those two sports never really kind of crossed paths before, and they were huge in Gary's life.
1: Well, grandkids have a way of making you the biggest fan of whatever they are doing.
0: No question. And, you know, the other person I reached out to was one of his former players at Sisseton. And the first thing that that person said to me was, not only a great coach, better person.
1: Yep.
0: He cared about every one of us, on and off the court. And again, all really valuable things in life can be traced back to relational skills, okay? If you can build solid relationships with your coworkers, with your family, with your teammates, whatever, everything's going to just work out so much better than, you know, just, oh, look at me, I want it done my way. And Gary was one of those people. If you knew him, you were his friend, and you were his friend for life. I mean, that's what's really, you know, there will never be another person that combines those basketball traits with his social skills and his genuine concern for people. Just amazing.
1: Yeah. I wish I had been around when he was playing, because I've heard the stories, and it's wonderful to hear you talking about him. Because I like I said, I knew the other side of Gary Evian, and I guess I would have assumed he was a great player just because he was such an imposing, he's a big, tall guy. And there weren't many 6'8 guys. He was almost a giant back in his day.
0: He was. And I got a chance to interview him for a Legends podcast that I did about 9 years ago. I said, Gary, were you heavily recruited out of high school? He said, I really only had two schools that were interested in me. Get this, two schools, Mark, okay? USF and Northern, okay? And he said, I grew up living two blocks from the campus of USF. I thought that was a little close. So I decided to come to Aberdeen. And I'm like, what? I mean, that's almost unheard of. Can you imagine with today's huddle and social media,
1: oh, yeah,
0: and a guy with that size, and he would have hundreds of schools, you know, calling him up, beating his door down, and it just wasn't like that back then.
1: No, and once he made his decision, even today, Gary would have been the type to turn down NIL money, yep, and everything else,
0: oh,
1: because,
0: absolutely,
1: you know what? I made my,
0: yep,
1: commitment to Northern. That's, yep, where I'm staying.
0: Yeah, absolutely. 100% spot on, Mark. I mean, he would have been a man of his word. He would, you know, he loved Coach Walks. He loved Northern. I mean, there's no question about that. And he wouldn't have gone anywhere. And Northern and his teammates wouldn't have let him go anywhere. I mean, they love Gary, and they love playing with him. And boy, did Northern get some things done with him. I mean, went to the national tournament. You know, one of the greatest games I've ever seen in my life. Northern played Dakota Wesleyan, District 12 championship game, Saturday afternoon, Aberdeen Civic Arena, legendary facility, place was packed, we're hanging from the rafters, comes down to the wire, winner, you know, goes to Kansas City, loser is done. Northern's down by one. They pass the ball to Bill Luther in the corner. He makes a shot with like a second left. Wrestling calls timeout. They throw the ball in, throw up a shot from half court that bounces off the back of the rim.
1: Wow.
0: Northern wins by one. And man, were there some players in that game. I mean, Greg Hampson, Chris Miller, and Gary Evian, Bill Luth. I mean, you can go right on down the line. It was just a who's who. I'm almost getting goosebumps right now reliving that game. Just amazing stuff.
1: Dave, thanks again for your time. As always, I love chatting with you. I wish it was about something else, but I'm glad we had a chance to share about the life of Gary Evan, because he was one heck of a guy.
0: Mark, I guarantee you 25, 30 years from now, we will still probably be talking about him and still, you know, carrying on that legacy, which he very well deserves. Thanks so much for having me on, allowing me to share. Thanks for all you do for South Dakota sports.
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1: So if you were listening yesterday, you heard Neil Graff talking about the fact that on his way back from driving back from, where was it, Normal, Illinois, where he had flown down to get a vehicle for his wife, that he stopped on the way back at Missouri Valley, where I stop all the time when I'm coming back from my ski trips to get gas, and there's an Arby's right there, so I usually stop in there if I'm hungry. He got the chicken salad sandwich and said it was awesome, and it helped him get back to Sioux Falls safe and sound. So go give it a try. It's on the menu until late August. When we come back, we're talking with Curtis Riggs.
9: This day in sports history. July 2nd, 1963. Juan Marichal of the Giants and Warren Spahn of the Braves battle for 16 innings in a pitching duel for the ages. Both future Hall of Famers refuse to give in. It ends 1-0 on a walk-off homer by Willie Mays. At age 42, Spahn throws 201 pitches. Marichal throws 227. In today's game, they'd be pulled in the sixth. And that's what happened. This day in sports history.

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6: And welcome back to the show. I'm Mark Ovenden, your host. It's Thursday afternoon. Glad to have you with us. That means Curtis Riggs joining us normally in the studio, but once in a while it just doesn't work out. So I call him and we do it this way. So Curtis, have you tried the pecan chicken salad sandwich at Arby's yet?
7: I have not been fortunate enough yet to give that a shot.
6: It's a great summer sandwich. It's cool and refreshing. It's got grapes and apples and celery and pecans and lettuce. And are you drooling?
7: I feel like I'm doing everything healthy as you described that.
6: Yeah, it's a perfect sandwich. So go give it a shot. It's on there until late August. All right, so we usually talk football, but I thought maybe we'd start with football. How much have you gotten into watching World Cup soccer?
7: Well, I do enjoy watching the World Cup. When I lived in Paris playing football over there, it was during the World Cup.
6: Oh, wow.
7: In Paris. Yeah, and so the team I played for, we were able to go to a match at the Stade de France. I mean, it was 85,000 screaming. It was Denmark versus Nigeria, and the passion and just the environment was unbelievable. So I do enjoy that part, and it's fun to see, you know, the U.S. have a good team and be at least talked about with this. And the downfalls, though, I think are shared by many Americans. The faking of injuries just is, I mean, I can't roll my eyes enough and think, oh my gosh, how, you know, the guy's broken his leg and then all of a sudden he's up running down the field to try to score a goal. And I get it. I know why, but it's the flopping of what we see in the NBA too.
6: Well, LeBron does the same thing. He has for years.
7: Yeah. Yeah, I detest at that too, but it just seems so much more visible how they sell it with the anguish in their face and the rolling around and let the guys come out. And, you know, some of it is played off to, hey, let's let our guys get a drink of water, you know, and let's try to burn a few seconds off here. But it's difficult to watch.
6: Okay. I want you to describe or compare, though, the atmosphere that you described in Paris with going to an Alabama football game.
7: Ooh, yeah, that's a very, very comparable environment right there, right? Especially the first one I went to was Alabama, Georgia. I mean, that was like two countries, not states or universities, two countries coming together with everything on the line, because that's how it's viewed. I couldn't believe the passion, and when people were walking away, how they could name every assistant coach. They knew the backups at positions, the passion for every play. I mean, the disgust of a first down call that only gets 2 yards is just like watching when someone tries to kick a goal and they don't get anywhere near it, and people just, you know, the reactions are so priceless.
6: Get rid of him.
7: Yeah, yeah. I mean, this is the best we have. Are you kidding? But yeah, it's amazing though what they do. Like that free kick the U.S. had to score that second goal. first, to be one of those guys in that front line standing there, thinking this guy's going to kick this thing as hard as he can and just barely try to skim it off my head and be able to stand there and try to get a piece of that ball. And then the guy to be able to do that, that kick was incredible. I mean, that was it was fun to watch. I enjoyed watching the U.S. last night.
6: Yeah, that may be the coolest free kick I've ever seen. Because had he been back further, it not going to say it's easy, but with how close he was to those guys, to get it high enough to get it over them and have it dip down and be on goal and have a chance to go in is almost impossible. And he, I'm not going to say he made it look easy, but he kind of did.
7: Yeah, and the curve, I mean, to be the goalie, too, is just... I was around some hockey fans, though, and they quickly were like, "Are you? Look how big that goal is. Are you kidding? Like, I mean, look at hockey. You know, and I'm just like, well, I'm not gonna say anything against either one. I couldn't compare, but they both look very difficult. Did you see what he did with that ball? I think that's pretty impressive there.
6: Yeah, and you can't compare the size of the goal. A puck is like, what, 3 inches across? Ball.
7: Yeah.
6: I mean, that's a silly comparison.
7: I just said they're both difficult.
6: They are.
7: I don't want to try to be the goalie in front of either one of those.
6: No, absolutely not. And the hockey goalie has a whole, he's got a lot of equipment on to protect him. That goalie in soccer, now granted, you're not going to take a shot. You're probably not going to take a shot to the face, but you could.
7: Well, there was one where the U.S. goalie, the one shot they got early, I mean, the ball was kicked so hard, you could tell he knew, don't even try to catch it. Like, just hit it. Just hit it, and, you know, it ricocheted back to possibly give someone a chance. But, I mean, to try to catch it, it would have went right through his hands. It just kicked so hard.
6: So you've enjoyed watching. Do you watch any games aside from the USA?
7: I do. I mean, some of them, you know, I'll start it, and then after a bit, I'll be like, well, we'll come back to this. And then you feel, I'm like, gosh dang it, I missed the two goals, you know. I have tried to, as I'm going through the day watching, especially now that they're in the elimination knockout rounds.
6: Yep, it's the best teams that are left, so the game should get better and better. You'd get a kick out of this. It was last week, and all of a sudden I get a text from Nate, my son Nate, and who you know very well, and he's standing with Scott Hargens in Holland jerseys down at Arrowhead Stadium for the Netherlands game.
7: Oh, my gosh. Yeah. I mean, it's great. I couldn't even have said beforehand, going to that match, I thought it was not a big deal. And the first thing we knew as we started to get around the elements of the World Cup, the fans, the fan base, there were certain fans you had to stay away from, and then others that you wanted to be around because they were so fun. And the ones you wanted to stay away from were the ones that were just trying to fight everyone. And whatever reason this year, it was, or the year we were there in 98, it was the German fans were, we're just trying to fight everybody, and you would see that going on. And then, you know, a lot, the England fans were a lot of fun, and I mean, all of them. It was a great experience. But when we walked in the stadium, and we saw how it was do or die for these fans, just every kick, every response, every player going down, the reaction amongst all their fans was unbelievable. I mean, the passion, there's no way you can mimic it.
6: No, and those British fans, I've got some great pictures with them at the Ryder Cup. And you can only imagine that I might have gotten a little inebriated just but from being in a picture with them. That they were having so much fun. I mean, I was working, so I wasn't drinking with them. Otherwise, I would have been. But you were in Paris watching a game between France wasn't even in the game, and you saw this.
7: Denmark and Nigeria. We were in England in London when Chelsea was playing. It was the blue and red teams, the two most popular. I can't think of the red right now. They're probably even better. I should know it, but we were across the street from Chelsea's main hub, this bar, this tavern, and a double-decker bus comes driving by full of the fans from the red team, and beer bottles just getting flung and thrown, and then police just coming in, and I mean, it was unbelievable. I'm just sitting there in awe, and it was just because the passion of it was game day, and you better be ready, and they were getting ready to play for the championship, and the buildup was massive.
6: So, in other words, you're telling me that when I take the boys down to the Texas A&M Alabama game, we probably ought to wear orange.
7: Yeah. I mean, if you know what's right, you're gonna definitely be suited, knowing the elements there. That for sure is something you don't mess around with. It's one where you think, oh, you're joking, right? No, I we're not joking here. Like, this is serious. I mean, be smart about how you go about this here.
6: Okay, all right. I will have the A&M sticker on my car, on my new car. I'll have that covered up, and we'll wear Alabama colors. How's that?
7: Yeah, a little safer. Don't roll into the Texas section, with that sticker, and then wearing jerseys and trying to tailgate with all the Longhorn fans.
6: Oh, no. I'm sorry. That's the Texas A&M Texas game you're talking about. I'm talking about Texas A&M at Alabama.
7: Oh, yeah. Yeah, I mean, likewise. I don't know if Texas A&M, even though they're an SEC team, I don't know if it's still quite hit.
6: No, it's not
7: Bama.
6: A rivalry. No.
7: Yeah, the Bama, where it's like, I mean, they're recognized as a great program, and that, hey, you got to be ready. But it's not like the level of Auburn or Georgia or LSU.
6: Tennessee.
7: These ones are, yeah. So, but it's going to get there, though. I mean, you can see with the success they're having on the football field, they will get there.
6: Isn't it crazy that we have two South Dakota guys coaching in the SEC at two of the most prestigious schools in the country, Josh Heupel at Tennessee and Kalen DeBoer, your best friend, at Alabama? Do you ever just step back and, cause, I mean, you live it every day with conversations and stuff, but do you ever just step back and go, wow, this is just amazing? Whether he's your friend or not, he's from Milbank, South Dakota, for heaven's sake.
7: Oh, I mean, Mark, all the time I get, I'll be somewhere with an Alabama shirt on, and they'll be like, well, you just said you're from South Dakota. Why in the world would you be an Alabama fan? And then occasionally, sometimes I'll just say, well, we support that coach. He's from South Dakota. But occasionally I'll say, well, my best friend's the coach. And I'll get the, yeah, right. Yeah. You really know DeBoer, and then they'll even go as far as saying, suppose you know Heupel too, huh? And you're just like, well, yeah, most people in South Dakota in that world kind of all know each other. So yeah. But yeah, it's pretty funny.
6: That is hysterical. Oh, sure. Oh, you're going to tell us you know DeBoer, right?
7: Yeah. Yeah. There's only been one time where I've gotten the phone out and shown a picture, and then they're like, well, do you think you could ask him? And I'm like, oh God, I should not have done this.
6: Yep.
7: Yeah.
6: Yeah. Way to go. I opened up a whole can of worms that I didn't mean to. Okay. So it's what, 80? I keep seeing stuff on Facebook now. I'm starting to see like 75 days till the first kickoff for Alabama, for example. Maybe it's less than that now, but I've seen that within the last few days. In terms of Kalen's life and the pressure that goes with it, there's never a chunk of time that he can get away from all this, is there?
7: Well, during this month is actually when he's able to do just a little bit. Yeah, not much. It goes in small window chunks, and it's usually like, hey, I'm going to meet Nicole and the girls for a short vacation here, and then I'm leaving right from there to go to SEC meetings, and then I'll be home for 2 days, and why don't you fly down and see me? And then I'm off to, and it's like that. And it's unbelievable. I mean, how he's able to manage and continue to stay. Because I know, as I've been doing all this broadcasting, and every single weekend I go somewhere, like, I'm exhausted. And he's doing it all week long during the summer, especially. Just going, I'm in Florida, flying down there and then getting on a helicopter going here. And then I got to fly in the, people would hear it and think there's no way someone's really doing that. And then, and all those coaches at that bigger school are doing that.
6: Speaking of Josh, cause this is year three for Kalen at Alabama, and he obviously did not go into a bad situation. He went into a great situation. For Josh, what's it been, 6-7 years now at Tennessee, and he inherited a dumpster fire. How impressive is the job he's done?
7: Well, I think he's done a great job. Their fans now have become somewhat spoiled by when they had success and expecting, you know, it's the typical SEC, the upper tier SEC schools that, that should be the case every year. And I think it's still hard for Tennessee, with the portal and, what they bring to, be considered, you know, when a recruit has Bama, Georgia, LSU, Texas A&M, Texas, for Tennessee to still jump into that mix. And so I think Josh does a good job of looking at who's that middle tier quarterback that will be a great fit for what we do and then be able to continue to win. And their schedule is really important for them because they're a vastly different team when they play at home compared to on the road. And you'll hear many of the SEC coaches say, I mean, I know Kalen many times has said Tennessee is by far the most difficult place to play. And many of them will say, even as loud as it is with 110,000 fans, they still are pumping in fake crowd noise. And he goes, I swear to God, the speakers are right behind the visiting team sideline too. Cause he goes, it is so loud in that place. So it's a pretty good advantage.
6: And they've had some exciting teams. There have been a couple of times since Josh has been there that they've maybe been the most fun team to watch in college football.
7: Yeah, I thought the year they went and played Ohio State, when Ohio State won it and they played them in the playoffs there, I thought they had a great team. I thought it didn't line up well for them. One, it was freezing cold. You could tell their guys wanted no part of that. And then when Ohio State jumped on them right away, and that's when Ohio State was playing about the best football they played all year, and they just carried that right into the championship. I mean, there was not a lot of fight left in Tennessee. Seemed like it got colder, 10 degrees colder, as every minute ticked off the clock, too, for their players.
6: Right, and they were a wide-open, fast-paced, no-huddle, up-and-down-the-field offense that if you like that, which I do, they were just a gas to watch. But you're right, they that game was sort of the end of it.
7: Yeah, and the defense for Ohio State that year was so ridiculous, so good. I mean, their front seven. So when Tennessee can't get first downs, that's where that offense is really a struggle. And then you got to get your defense back out there where Ohio State will grind out drives and wear you down. So when you get three and outs, it causes more problems than just having to punt.
6: So where are you at this weekend with the Indoor Football League?
7: Yeah, it's the first weekend, the only weekend of the summer that I get off. Oh. That I'm not going somewhere. Yeah, last weekend I was in Phoenix. I called the game with Lincoln Kennedy, the famous offensive tackle for the Raiders, who's in the Hall of Fame at the University of Washington. So I was able to talk quite a bit with him about Kalen, and he said he called Kalen when he heard Bama offered him the job. He called Kalen as an alum for Washington and said, you would be asinine not to take that job. Like, that is the pinnacle of college football. Hey, we love what you've done for us at Washington, but you got to take this opportunity. And I was like, well, thank you. I mean, that there was not many that were doing that from Washington. And then the next day I was in Jacksonville. I took a red eye to Jacksonville, Florida, and called the game with Danny Cannell, the Florida State quarterback that played in the NFL too. A fantastic, awesome guy. Both of them were great humans.
6: All right, so you did a game Friday in one city and Saturday in another city.
7: No, Saturday and Sunday.
6: Saturday
7: and
6: Sunday.
7: I did it Saturday night in Phoenix and then Sunday night in Jacksonville.
6: Oh.
7: So that, yeah, I was earning my keep there.
6: Oh, my gosh. Oh, so luckily, your flights must have been reasonably on time.
7: Yeah, they worked out well. I mean, I had to take that red eye. It was not ideal. I had to sit in Denver, or I mean, in Dallas for a couple hours early in the morning, which is never a real popular thing. But I got into Jacksonville early enough to where I was able to take a little nap and then get ready for the game. And it was good. It's been good all season long. It's been a lot of fun. The IFL is good. I mean, they're having a great year. Competitive games. I mean, you miss the storm not being in it, but it's been really fun. And I think the team that might actually have the best shot to win it this year is a Midwest team. I think Green Bay might be able to pull it off this year and upset all those big city teams if they can just stay healthy.
6: The league has really grown, hasn't it?
7: It has, and they've got some very prominent people trying to bring teams in. They're becoming more selective. The cost to bring a team in is really, it's probably quadruple what it used to be. But the team in Athens, Georgia, the owners are Jerome Bettis, David Pollock, and Brian, a baseball player. I cannot think of his name. But the three of those guys are the owners there, and you've got NFL owners that want to bring these models of the hockey indoor football team that are now inquiring about it too. So they're doing a great job, and I think the streaming service with Yahoo and then some other companies that are now contacting them has really opened the doors for more opportunity.
6: Well, Curtis, have a great weekend. It's 4th of July. I'm glad you don't have to go anywhere. That's awesome. Enjoy your family, and we'll talk again next Thursday. How's that?
7: All right. I appreciate it, Mark. Thank you. Enjoy the 4th.
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6: So, Nick, I may have found a couple of your Great Life members who are more active than me.
15: I didn't think that was possible with all the golf you play, although I still hope you're getting into the gym a little bit more.
6: I get my exercise on the golf course, but I know two young ladies who are sure glad their dad has a family membership, like Harper and Nora, my granddaughters.
16: And Poppy says he'll be coming to the gym and shooting hoops with us, Dad.
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15: That's good to know. Maybe I can get him in an early morning class to work out.
6: Wait a minute. This is going off the rails. I told the girls I'd join them in the gym, and it's been fun teaching them the birdie dance on the golf course, too.
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6: The birdie dance is fun, right, Harper?
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16: Just like the Overdens.
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6: And I should also mention, been talking all about the pecan chicken salad sandwich. The orange cream shake is on the menu until the end of August, and the Angus cheesesteak is now on the menu permanently at Arby's, so give them a try. And by the way, stopped into Lewis again yesterday for a couple of things. They opened in 1942, that is 84 years ago, and they have expanded from the one location downtown to 61 of them in the three-state area to take care of all of our needs. Thank you, Lewis, your first stop and only stop.
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24: This day in sports history. July 2nd, 1963. Juan Marichal of the Giants and Warren Spahn of the Braves battle for 16 innings in a pitching duel for the ages. Both future Hall of Famers refuse to give in. It ends 1-0 on a walk-off homer by Willie Mays. At age 42, Spahn throws 201 pitches. Marichal throws 227. In today's game, they'd be pulled in the sixth.
25: And that's what happened. This day in sports history.
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4: At the World Cup, today's round of 32 action, seconds away from kicking off in Inglewood between Spain and Austria. The winner of that match faces the winner of the Portugal-Croatia match that will kick off at 7 p.m. Eastern in Toronto. The NBA former Chicago Bulls guard Anthony Simons has agreed to a 2-year, $12 million deal with the Philadelphia 76ers. In the National Hockey League, the Washington Capitals have re-signed the NHL's all-time leading goal scorer, Alex Ovechkin, to a 1-year deal. It'll be the 40-year-old Ovechkin's 22nd season in the NHL, all with the Capitals. In Major League Baseball right now, the Pittsburgh Pirates have a 3-1 lead at Philadelphia in the bottom of the seventh. Sal Stewart's 17th home run has given Cincinnati a 1-0 lead at Milwaukee in the top of the fourth. I'm Isaac Lohengrin.
7: You want winners? He went 0 for 14 picking bowl games.
8: God bless football.
7: You want hot takes? He said Patrick Mahomes would be a disaster.
8: Really?
7: You want baseball news? He doesn't even know who Kyle Tucker is.
8: Oh, okay.
7: In his personal record book, Kevin Durant hasn't won a ring yet.
8: I'm just telling you that's what he's doing.
7: You're listening to the man who made falling upwards an art form.
8: It's crazy.
7: This is Stu Gotts and Company, live.
8: Fun show today. Taylor Twellman going to join us. Ice Cube going to join us. Yeah. And coming up in about 15 minutes, live from Wimbledon, it's going to be Patrick McEnroe.
9: Don't be angry just because you're saying it right.
8: I did. I hissed at you right there. Izzy, I am so confused. Yeah. The United States appears to finally be good at soccer. And I have no idea what the Celtics were thinking by trading Jaylen Brown to a team they just lost to in the Eastern Conference semifinals in the Philadelphia 76ers. I'm sorry, in the first round, right?
9: Yep.
8: Trading them inside that division, inside that conference, and making the Sixers a better team than the Boston Celtics? So confused.
9: It feels like they were just trying to get the deal done before the USA soccer match started. Because it felt like they were on some sort of pressured deadline that they weren't on, right? Like, yes, you probably ruined some relationships or the relationship some by offering him for Milwaukee, you know, so publicly. And even that, you could say, you could talk yourself off of being insulting because it's Giannis Antetokounmpo.
8: Well, that's what I was going to say. Is it really that insulting if you're Jaylen Brown and publicly they dangled you out there for Giannis, one of the best players in NBA history?
9: No, because if you just want to go one for one, yes, you've won a championship. Yes, you've won a finals MVP. He's done that too.
8: Yes.
9: And he's got a couple of MVPs and he's got a DPOY and he's still 31 years old. So it shouldn't be insulting for him, to be dangled in that trade. But for whatever reason, it felt like they were under immense pressure to get something done immediately, very soon after the Giannis, deal happened to Miami and, you know, the new year starts, the new league year starts. And to me, Stu, that just sounds like an ownership edict. You know, they changed ownership and they're probably looking at Jaylen Brown's contract and when they have to extend him and saying, wait a second, what's this going to cost us? Like $70 million annually for a player that we're still not even that sure is, you know, belongs, you know, top of the league, all NBA, all second team NBA. So yeah, it just felt like pressure from up top to get something done. And they convinced themselves on Paul George, maybe because Paul had a decent series against them, maybe because Paul, they know they can move on from him without any, you know, hesitation, without any real fear of ruining anything that they've built so far. So, I think the most embarrassing part for them is, like you mentioned, going to Philly.
5: Yes.
9: Right? The team in your division.
5: Yes.
9: The team that just came back and beat you, in the first round.
5: Cause I think Celtic fans would say, hey, if you feel the need to trade him, if it's economics, if it's you just want to get rid of the guy, he's not good in your locker room, do you have to trade him to someone we have to face, you know, 15 times a year and potentially in the playoffs?
9: Right. And the other thing is like, I look back at this and think, you know, they, for years, people in the media were just like, I think it's time to break up Brown and Tatum. I don't think they can win a championship together.
5: Right.
9: And it's almost like they got stubborn in the front office and said, no, I don't care what you think. We're going to win a championship with these guys. Absolutely loaded up the roster, and they finally accomplished it. They did it. And so when you come off of a year where you didn't have the same type of talent, not only was Jason Tatum out for most of the year, but your supporting cast was not what it was before, you're going to make a judgment on the one player who was basically carrying you throughout. That tells me it's not about basketball. It tells me it's about finances, and it's some sort of personality issue, because they, you could also argue, hey, if it's about finances, move on from Jason Tatum. If Jaylen Brown is your finals MVP, is your main piece, they obviously think of Tatum higher than that, so they went with Brown. And it's an issue where you could also argue maybe they've ruined the 76ers organization right now, because look at their plan. Their plan was Tyrese Maxey and VJ Edgecombe.
5: Sure.
9: The plan was build around those guys, obviously try to share the timeline with Embiid as much as possible. But now you get Jaylen Brown in there. Taylor, do you think Jaylen Brown goes in there and says, fine, I'll be the third or fourth option behind Maxey and Embiid? Or does Jaylen Brown go in there saying, I have to have a monster season, be a number one option, and back up everything that I've done in Boston?
6: I think that's more likely.
9: Right.
6: He goes in thinking that it's going to try to be his team, but that's a lot of personalities that you have to kind of manage there.
5: Mm-hmm.
6: The counter I would have to that point, Izzy, every team that has traded Paul George historically has gotten significantly better.
5: Yep.
6: And I'm wondering here, how many teams are going to still trade for Paul George? If Boston makes the playoffs, he'll be 37 next playoffs. And if you told Celtics fans before last season, Jason Tatum would tear his Achilles, they'd still finish as the two seed in the East, they'd probably think that they'd be thrilled. Instead, look how they feel today. They're saying it's the worst trade in Boston sports history. It feels like there's no argument today that Boston is worse off than they were this time yesterday.
5: Boston traded Babe Ruth. I mean,
10: that's what I was, they traded him for money. They traded the greatest baseball player ever for money, and this is just as bad.
9: I mean, if you just go by the people that he was traded for,
5: you could build an all-star team.
9: Well, you could say he's the greatest player of all time,
5: right?
9: Because it was Shai Gilgeous-Alexander,
5: yes,
9: Domantas Sabonis, Victor Oladipo, Danilo Gallinari, Jaylen Brown, 7 first round picks and 4 pick swaps. This guy is somebody's goat.
5: Yes.
9: Because that's incredible.
5: But Izzy, it's a great point you make about Philadelphia, because Embiid thinks it's his team. Maxey thinks it's his team. Edgecombe says, hey, one day it's going to be my team. And Jaylen Brown's like, nah. All you, get the hell out of the way. This is my team now.
9: Well, Jaylen Brown's on Twitch telling everybody that Joel Embiid is a flopper. Remember that?
5: Yes.
9: After the playoffs ended?
5: Yep.
9: So that's gonna be, now, I'm sure they can hash it out the way you would assume Tatum and he could have hashed out whatever issues. I'm sure they'll do it. I'm sure, you know, Embiid can swallow his pride a little bit because he knows he probably has the most championship ready team that he's had since 2019. But it clearly is, you know, something that is going to have to be addressed.
6: Izzy, where was your level of surprise that it was Philadelphia? Because in all the lead up to the Jaylen Brown, it felt like we'd never really heard anything about this Philadelphia team thinking about even making this move. And a point that we made earlier on the podcast, every mock trade that we saw for Jaylen Brown, this would have been the worst one.
9: Yeah.
6: By far.
9: Yeah. I would have put two teams on the no trade list, if I was the Celtics and I'm dealing Jaylen Brown, and it's the Sixers and the Miami Heat. it's the local rival, the closest rival, like, literally, geographically, and then, you know, the rival that you've had over the several years. Last thing you want is Jaylen Brown putting on a Heat uniform,
5: right,
9: the way Ray Allen did. So, yeah, it was quite shocking. Like, I literally took a little nap, woke up, and looked at my phone, and I thought I was being pranked.
5: Right.
9: Like, I thought I was being pranked. And yet, Stu Gatz, there was an NBA All-Star on my phone, a former NBA All-Star.

0: There has to be another deal in the works after this. And you're telling me no. I was discussing it with you earlier.
1: Yeah, I'm not sure if there's definitely not another deal, but this wasn't, you could tell this deal wasn't made with the idea that they have one already in place or already in the works.
0: Right.
1: It's just, hey, for whatever reason, we need to get off this Jaylen Brown, and I'm just going to say contract. We need to get off this Jaylen Brown contract and then find a way to continue whatever it was we were doing. You could argue that they say to themselves, well, hold on. We just won, 56 games largely without Jason Tatum. So now if we just flip that and go just Jason Tatum without Jaylen Brown, we're probably going to win a good number of games. If you look at the on-off numbers that Tom Haberstroh posted earlier today, it's pretty damning for Jaylen Brown. And games without Jaylen Brown, I want to say they were 36-6 over the last few years. And so they can convince themselves that, hey, we have this order to get to, you know, to not have to worry about his contract. We can bring in another guy that, hey, when he's on, can give you, you know, can blow up for an entire quarter, a half, maybe even a game. And yeah, we can probably recreate what we did last year with Jason Tatum as our lead instead of Jaylen Brown. And Paul George is my number two. Derek White's still there, who's probably the most important piece of that team. It's not named Brown or Tatum.
0: Right.
1: So I think they can convince themselves that they can still be a really good team and that Brad Stevens still did a decent job with what he was, you know, forced to do.
0: It is odd, or I guess validated, what it is you just said, that the fact that on FanDuel, the odds for Philadelphia jumped very high to them getting out of the East, making it to the finals, winning an NBA title. They jumped up. With Boston, they're still one of the favorites, meaning their odds didn't go down nearly as much as you would have thought they would go down after losing Jaylen Brown.
1: Right.
0: And I think there's something to what it is you're saying.
1: Yeah. Right? And there was a time right after the Giannis trade where I think Boston was still the favorite maybe to get out of the East. It tells you what you need to know there. What's up, Taylor?
2: Izzy, according to Kurt Goldsberry, Dunks and Three, which is a reputable basketball analytics website that uses advanced stats and projections, says Jaylen Brown is the 87th best player in the league. Where is the disconnect? Because the eye test is telling us he's a top 20 player in the league. He's a second team All-NBA selection. He's a finals MVP. But his trade value and analytics are telling us, no, that's not even really close to accurate.
1: Yeah, to me, it's style of play. To me, Jaylen Brown in 1995 is All-NBA first team every single year. Right? Because he's strong, physical, quick, fast enough, mid-range. That's his goal every single time. If I'm not going to dunk it, I can rise up for this mid-range. You can't really reach, you know, my heights when I'm pulling up, when I'm jumping straight up, and I got a nice, clean mid-range jump shot. I think when you, you know, play today's game, you really got to do a little bit more of the Jason Tatum thing. It's either, you know, as what's the name of the website? The podcast?
2: Dunks and Threes.
1: Dunks and Threes is all you want, right? And so the mid-range is not really your thing. And so I think it's a style of play thing for him. If he were to want to be more efficient offensively, he could be. It would require him to be on a team that says, hey, I'm option 1A at all times. Give me the ball in the post. Give me the ball at the top. Give me the screen and roll. I don't think he's going to have all those opportunities with Philly because it's just going to be spread out. I think analytics does him a disservice because he's got sort of an old school game. But can you win with him? You literally have.
0: If you're LeBron James and you're looking over the landscape, and he is, and he will take his time now because he has the entire stage to himself, Philadelphia becomes a bit more attractive. It does. I mean, Izzy, it does. If you're willing, if you're wanting to win a championship and you're willing to play for the league minimum, being the fifth guy on that team, not that LeBron would be the fifth guy, that's got to be attractive to him.
2: This was my think about it Thursday.
0: Oh, wow.
1: Oh, really?
0: Really?
2: Yeah. Has Philadelphia quietly become the team that makes the most
1: to ruin
2: sense
1: it.
2: For
1: I can take over that. I think
0: Izzy was going to... Well, I didn't know that. I'm sorry, Taylor. Taylor, as a Knicks fan, though, the Sixers make you more nervous than the Celtics at this point, don't they?
2: As a neutral, right now I would be rooting for LeBron to go to Philadelphia. One, because it makes the most sense in terms of going to a team that LeBron could be the thing that puts them over the top and become a title contender. But also, Izzy, that black retro 76ers jersey
1: so nice.
2: Would be the number one selling jersey with 23 James on the back
1: of it. But here's my issue with LeBron and Philly, okay? How many years have we seen Joel Embiid not end the playoffs? Either not end it at all healthy or not end it, you know, playing well because he's injured. Pretty much every single one, right? Except for maybe 19. Even if you have a lineup of VJ Edgecombe, Tyrese Maxey, Jaylen Brown, LeBron James, and Joel Embiid, that entire team

0: success is dependent on the health of Joel Embiid. Because, yeah, Maxi, Edgecombe, JB, and LeBron, nice team. Not going to be a favorite to run through the playoffs in to next year's NBA, which is absolutely loaded. Mm-hmm. So I think, yeah, the health of Embiid, Embiid's history still has people hesitant. I think LeBron is not by any chance taking his last year, potentially his last year, and making it dependent on that dude's health and then dependent on Embiid and Jaylen Brown getting along. Like, he's already been there with brand new teams. He knows it's hard to get that chemistry. That doesn't feel like the right fit for me.
1: They're calling Huck Porty the Embiid insurance, though.
2: Yeah. Is that what they're calling him? Put it on the poll.
0: Oh, there we go.
2: I will tell you this. If I'm LeBron and I choose Philadelphia, mm-hmm. I get together with Jaylen Brown and Edgecombe and Maxey, and I tell Joel Embiid, hey, you're good for the entire regular season. Just rest up for the postseason. We've got the regular season covered. You be healthy for the postseason. Yeah. That's when we need you.
1: Yeah. And Stu, adding to that, Steven Ganzi, the brother of 76ers GM, posted on Twitter a photo of his brother, the GM, Mike Ganzi, and LeBron James together in high school.
2: Oh, wow.
1: And just tweeted it with the eyes open emoji.
0: Wow. That's what's really going to get LeBron nostalgic. Oh, I went to high school with this guy. Let me go play for the Sixers.
1: So they didn't even go to high school together. They were just in a photo shoot together.
2: That's all that matters. Yes, that's all he needs. And you would agree this GM has already done more than Daryl Morey. I mean,
0: I will say, though, getting LeBron on that team will fix the graphic that people have been running ever since the Jaylen Brown trade, because that one has the starters as Embiid, Maxey, Edgecombe, Brown, and Dean Wade. Let's replace Dean Wade with LeBron.
1: Wow, I forgot they got Dean Wade. That's,
0: that's
1: big.
0: Right.
1: LeBron going to play with a D Wade?
2: Reunited. I mean, we'll break it all down with Patrick McEnroe next. But first, a word here from FanDuel. 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
5: Westwood One Sports presents this World Soccer Update. I'm Phil Constantino. At the World Cup, round of 32, it's halftime in L.A., Spain a 1-0 lead over Austria. The lone goal by Mikel Oyarzabal in the 36th minute, his team-leading third goal of the World Cup. Spain seeking its first win in a knockout round game since winning the World Cup in 2010. Also on the schedule today, Portugal versus Croatia, 7 p.m. Eastern, Switzerland versus Algeria at 11 p.m. Eastern. Last night, the U.S. men's national team advanced to the round of 16 with a 2-0 win over Bosnia and Herzegovina. Star striker Flo Balogun was sent off with a controversial red card in the second half. There is no appeal process per tournament rules. Balogun will miss the round of 16 match versus Belgium on Monday. I'm Phil Constantino, Westwood One Sports.
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16: From the Kelloland Live Doppler Storm Center.
17: Partly cloudy skies are going to hang around this afternoon with southeast winds at 5 to 15 miles per hour and highs staying well above average near 88 degrees. There is a slight chance for showers and thunderstorms, but a better chance arrives this evening and tonight. Some of those storms could even be strong to severe. From the Kelloland Live Doppler HD Storm Center, I'm meteorologist Jalen Borson.
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2: But this run-up is telling me more power.
1: Look at how Vassal's giving up the entire right side of his goal.
3: Wow, what a goal.
4: I mean, I'm wrapped up in the soccer like everyone else, but the play of the day should have been the Sixers GM getting Jaylen Brown from the Celtics. I mean, huh?
0: I mean, yeah, they were reportedly trying to get rid of Paul George anyway and shop him, and they would have to give up a pick to just to get rid of him, and instead you just give up one more pick and get back Jaylen Brown. What a win.
4: Yeah.
5: Stu, maybe my favorite reporting during this was Tom Haberstroh's reporting where he said, the Celtics are banking on Peyton Pritchard making a Jalen Brunson type leap.
3: What?
0: I'm sorry. Read that again, please.
3: Yeah, boy. What?
5: The Celtics are banking on Peyton Pritchard making a Jalen Brunson type leap, per Tom Haberstroh. The exact quote is, the Celtics trading Jalen Brown is a bet that Peyton Pritchard is their in-house version of New York Knicks guard Jalen Brunson, a diminutive player who didn't fully show his talents until Luka was out of the picture. So Peyton Pritchard. Mm. Good luck.
4: Being Jalen Brunson, yes. Good I luck. Thought this was all about Hugo Gonzalez. I mean,
0: I honestly think,
6: you think
0: I'm
6: he'll change your life.
4: Good luck selling that to your fan base. Hey, we did this trade because we believe Peyton Pritchard is going to be the next Jalen Brunson.
0: I mean, look, nobody believed that Jalen Brunson was going to be the next Jalen Brunson. So I can't say, I mean, come on.
4: He did.
0: I can't say that, you know, it's impossible.
4: Right.
0: But what? What?
4: What's going on in Boston?
0: Maybe they do have terrible, you know, basketball ops people with terrible assessments because what? I mean, this isn't even a knock on Peyton Pritchard. He's a nice player. He averaged 17 points a game, which I never thought he'd be able to do. But did we see what Jalen Brunson just did?
5: Stu.
4: Yeah, go ahead.
5: This is per Shams, too. The Celtics originally asked the Sixers for 5 first-round picks, VJ Edgecombe, and Paul George.
4: Oh, my God.
5: Boy, did they come off that price.
0: I mean, that's how negotiations work. You got to aim for the sky. But good Lord, the Sixers countered, and the Celtics were like, okay, we'll take that.
4: Aim for the sky, but don't settle for the ceil. I mean, don't settle for the floor.
0: Seriously.
4: Jeez.
5: When I went into negotiations with Fox Sports Radio and Stu Gotts, my original demand was $5 million.
0: I'm so glad you landed on just the one. Hey, have you guys seen this new proposed, well, it's not really a proposed rule. The NBA is going to use it, I believe, in Summer League, maybe even some G League, where it's the one free throw rule, where effectively it doesn't matter what shot you attempt, a 2 or 3, you will take one free throw and it will count for 2 points if you shot a 2 or 3 points if you were fouled shooting a 3. And then in the final 2 minutes of the fourth quarter and then overtime, if there is any, the rules go back to normal where you have to make all the free throws.
4: So during pressure time.
0: Right. During pressure time, you make more, you have to take more free throws. To me, I really don't like this, but it's just because it messes what I'm familiar with, right?
4: Yes.
0: Because like, I don't really want to watch Steph Curry make 2 free throws. I'm pretty sure he's going to make them both every single time.
4: Yep.
0: But the time that he misses one and then it's like a 1-point game down the stretch, I want to be able to say, damn, if Steph Curry would have made that free throw. Instead, it's one free throw could cost you 3 points. I think that's a little too like penalizing.
4: What would be the reason to do that? Just speeding up the game?
0: It feels like it's speeding up the game. Nobody wants to see free throws, and maybe could try to get people to foul, to defend without fouling. I don't know.
4: I'd be good with just giving Steph the 2 and moving it on. You know, like, hey, let's keep playing. Steph, those are good. Let's move it on.
0: Yeah. Speaking of moving on,
4: I don't like that rule at all. Anyway, let's go to Ike with a sports update.
7: Thank you, Stu Gotts. And speaking of moving on, former Celtic and new Sixer Jaylen Brown posted a statement on social media a short time ago, reading in part, quote, I'm still processing how this all went down. I'm excited and disappointed at the same time. To the people of Boston, thank you, unquote. Former Chicago Bulls guard Anthony Simmons agreed to a 2-year, $12 million deal with the Philadelphia 76ers also today. Say upgrade your FIFA World Cup 2026 setup. 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In the round of 32, as we speak in Inglewood, Spain and Austria scoreless in the 28th minute. The winner of that match advances to the round of 16 to face the winner of the match between Portugal and Croatia that kicks off at 7 Eastern from Toronto. In the National Hockey League, the Washington Capitals have re-signed the NHL's all-time leading goal scorer, Alex Ovechkin, to a one-year deal. Capitals posted a video of Ovechkin signing his contract today, and his message was simple.
6: I'm back, babes.
7: I'm back, babes. It'll be the 40-year-old Ovechkin's 22nd season in the NHL, all with the Capitals.
6: I'm back, babes.
7: Get out of here. Anyway, in Major League Baseball right now, you've got the Pittsburgh Pirates holding a 6-1 lead at Philadelphia, the Marlins a 2-1 lead at Colorado in the bottom half of the first inning, and the Cincinnati Reds have a 5-1 lead at Milwaukee in the bottom of the fifth inning, despite the fact that Milwaukee starter Jacob Mizorowski has K'd 10 through 5 innings. And Stu Gatz, as we go back to you, Spain has just scored an apparent goal at the World Cup, but it appears that it's being nullified because of offside in the 29th minute. Back to you.
4: All right. Thank you, Ike. I am excited here. By the way, Taylor Twellman going to join us in about a half hour. Ice Cube going to join us in hour number two as well. Wimbledon is going on. I have to say it like that. Patrick McEnroe, do you find yourself saying Wimbledon as a guy from Long Island?
8: Absolutely never, Stu Gatz. I'm glad you got that right. I had to correct Anderson Cooper once on CNN because in the commercial he said Wimbledon. And I said, Anderson, listen, I'm not going to tell you your business on anything, but I want you to get this right, okay? And he's like, I'm not a big sports fan. I get it. But I know you are, Stu Gatz. I know you're a big golfer.
4: Yes.
8: And a big Mad Dog guy. I love listening to you with the Mad Dog this year. Your picks were horrendous. But I love listening to you every week with the dog. Loved it.
4: Patrick, I was like 14 games above 500. I mean.
8: All right. That's pretty good. I give you your props on that. I just love the dog getting on you about your golf. And aren't you going to watch this game? How could you not watch this? So, you know, he gives me the same shit. Like, how come you can't, you're not watching this game?
4: Yes.
8: Well, you're not a sports fan. No, yes, I am, but I'm not insane like you.
4: The championships, Wimbledon, continues through July 12th with daily live coverage on ESPN, ESPN Deportes, and streaming live on the ESPN app. Patrick, do you find, like, listen, any other year, this would be the center of everyone's attention in London, in England. Do you find, like, maybe they're kind of a little bit focused on Harry Kane and the World Cup and not as much on the tennis that's being played right now?
8: Well, I got to tell you, the crowds of Wimbledon have been unbelievable. But I hear you because I was watching. I was riveted to the England game because actually yesterday was my 60th birthday.
4: Wow, happy birthday. Yes.
9: So, happy birthday.
8: So, yeah, but I appreciate that. So ESPN was nice enough to let me, you know, work 11 to 4, leave a little bit early because my wife came over, two of my three daughters, so she put a nice dinner together for me. But we were going to this restaurant in Chelsea where I stay about, you know, halfway between London and Wimbledon is where I stay. And we found this nice little local place. So they hooked us up. They took care of us. But I said, if England loses, it's just going to be, everyone's going to be so bummed. So I was watching the game and, you know, obviously they scored, Harry Kane scored the two late goals and everybody was like, everybody's in a great mood. I'm like, yeah, thank God they won. Cause if they lost, this would have been a nightmare tonight. And then I watched the Belgium Senegal game, which is incredible. I'm glad you have Taylor coming up in the next half hour because I love the World Cup. I'm someone that's traveled the world playing tennis for my whole life. So coming to Europe as often as I have, you know, soccer is obviously the king over here. And I'm not going to say I follow the Premier League or La Liga, you know, religiously like I do the NFL, the NBA. Oh, there's almost a goal for Spain. I'm watching Spain, Austria.
4: I love it.
8: But, I love the World Cup and I love what Team USA is doing because they actually look like they actually know how to play football or soccer as we call it.
4: Yes, they're organized, right?
8: Well, they're organized and they have some skill players that can actually, you know, control the ball, make passes, look like they're like a real European type South American club. So I'm loving it. Belgium is going to be I said at the beginning of this tournament, the World Cup, I know we're supposed to be talking Wimbledon. I'm supposed to be promoting
4: Wimbledon.
8: We'll
4: get there.
8: We'll get to that.
4: Yes.
8: But I love what the Team USA is doing. And I said, I felt as a fan of U.S. soccer that they had to at least get to the quarterfinals to make this successful. So I think this game coming up, I don't know what the odds say. If we're the favorite in this, I would say Belgium's probably the slight favorite, but the way the U.S. has played has been very impressive throughout the tournament.
0: Yeah, it's like, Patrick, it's basically, you know, over the years, there's always been one, maybe two players you would watch, right? Like, oh, Landon Donovan, right, or oh, Brian McBride, or oh, Clint Dempsey. But now you watch all these guys and it's just like, it feels like they have all the elements. They have multiple guys who are not just fast, athletic, but can handle the ball well and just see. And then they got the one touch passing stuff where it feels like the chemistry is all there. We've never seen this from the U.S. before. It always feels like the perfect time. It's a home World Cup for them to sort of unveil this style, right?
8: Yeah, no, it's amazing because they actually look like they know what they're doing. And you know, in the past we would be kind of rough and tumble, we play tough defense, but we didn't have really the skill players in the middle of the field and then up front. So we have a nice mix of all players that can actually play at all parts of the field. So I'm loving it. All right, we did enough soccer because I'm a huge fan. Let's get into Wimbledon because I think this has been an interesting first few days. I mean, the Serena thing was big early. I thought she played actually pretty damn well.
4: Yeah.
8: In that match on center court. I actually sat there. Believe it or not, guys, I got my first invite ever to the Royal Box. Okay.
4: Wow.
8: Which I don't know how that happened. Maybe because I'm buddies with Tim Henman and he's a big sort of committee guy at the club. And we were talking at the French Open and we were just riffing on stuff. And he said, we were talking about the Royal Box. And I said, you know, I've never been there. I've never been in the Royal Box. So next thing I know, like a week later after the French Open ended, he goes, oh, check your email. You got an invite. So I was there. But anyway, I was there for the first match, Iga Swiatek, her first match. Then I went down and called the match with my brother for ESPN. And ESPN was cool. They said, go to the Royal Box. And then I went back to watch Serena. Because I'm like, I'm going to go check this out. And Serena, I thought, was actually hit the ball pretty well. The serve was very good, I thought. Now, the movement obviously was not great, and she's 44. The movement wasn't great, by the way, when she retired.
4: Right. Yeah.
8: 4 years ago.
4: Right.
8: And that was to be expected. But, I thought she hit the ball extremely well. And, you know, the fact that she was able to go out there and play at a pretty high level, in her first match in 4 years in singles was pretty darn impressive. But I don't really know why she came back other than she just wanted to maybe test herself, have her kids see her play. I mean, she's the greatest of all time as far as I'm concerned on the women's side. But to see her do that and come back and play at a pretty high level, I thought was pretty darn cool.
4: Do you think we'll see more?
8: I think we will. I think she'll probably try to play some this summer, in a tournament or two and then try to play in New York at the U.S. Open. I mean, I don't think she's coming back just to do like a one-off.
4: Right.
8: You know, obviously there's some issue apparently with the knee once she, you know, didn't come to the press, which I thought was a mistake. She should have come to the press, even if she nicked up her knee a little bit. You know, you're going out there, you're Serena Williams, you're creating a lot of buzz, but you mean, come to the press conference, you know, talk to the press. I thought that was not a great move out of her. But I hope she's going to play the doubles. I haven't heard officially. I think I heard just that the plan is for her and Venus to play. But I haven't heard that officially yet, but I do think she'll try to play again this summer. Yes.
4: Patrick, if the only reason she came back was so her daughter could see, how beloved she is, how great she once was, how great she still is, that's a pretty damn good reason, isn't it? Because I found myself getting emotional and having goosebumps during that, you know?
8: Yeah.
4: Yeah.
8: Yeah. By the way, Spain just scored. So 1-0 for Spain.
4: You're trying to get me to talk tennis.
8: Yeah. No. I think that's a great reason to come back. And, you know, she's done everything, there is to do, right? As a tennis player.
4: Yes.
8: So, more power to her to come back and play and to play a very competitive match. I mean, I don't care who you are. Okay. To come out there after not having to play a match for 4 years and walk out on center court at Wimbledon. Okay. And play, you know, most players are going to go and play a couple tune-up tournaments. Let me see how I feel. Let me see how I do. Do I get the rust off? I mean, she played two doubles matches. So that shows you the heart that she has and what a champion she is. She could go out there and play a darn good match, against a player who, you know, wasn't even born when Serena was winning her first major. So yep. I think it was awesome. I do think that On the women's side, you know, you've got quite a few American women with a shot to do well. Madison Keys, I did her match today. Jess Pegula, Amanda Anisimova, I did her match also today. She got to the final last year. Men, you got Taylor Fritz, you got Francis Tiafoe, I just finished watching. So we got a lot of stories on the men's side from an American standpoint that could possibly make some noise. But the bottom line is the favorite on the men's side is still Jannik Sinner, the number one seed, the defending champ. Alcaraz is out, of course, as we all know. So that kind of opens the door for a few other players to think, you know, maybe I could get to the final, the semifinal, like a Fritz, like a Tiafoe. But if something happens to Sinner, like what happened in Paris, where the heat got to him, who knows? So I think it makes for a little more intrigue about who's going to actually be holding up the trophy at the end of this Wimbledon fortnight.
4: Well done. If I tell you someone other than Sinner is going to win Wimbledon, you would tell me who? Who's it going to be?
8: Well, Djokovic looked amazing last night against Tsitsipas. I mean, straight set win for him. So he's in the same half of the draw as Sinner. So they're due to meet if it happens in the semifinals. So he's the second favorite at the moment. But the bottom half of the draw, you've got Alexander Zverev, who just won his first major. He looked good today. He's never been a great grass court player. You've got, guys like Menchik in that half of the draw. You've got who made the semis of the French. As I said, you've got Taylor Fritz, Francis Tiafoe. Tiafoe's got to play Bublik next. So there's a bunch of guys in that half of the draw that are looking at this, guys, as this is an unbelievable opportunity, you know, to make a major final. For Taylor Fritz, he's been in a U.S. Open final. He's been in a Wimbledon semi. You could certainly make the argument that he, Tiafoe, are, you know, maybe the two best grass court players. You got Di Minaur, the Australian, and that. So all these guys are thinking to themselves, this is my chance. But if Sinner's playing at the top of his game,
4: right,
8: he's a huge favorite. But here's the thing. In the first two matches thus far, he has not been at the top of his game. He's looked a little rusty. He's making more mistakes. So that, I think, gives hope for the other players in the locker room that, wait a second, even if I'm in the section of the draw with Sinner, maybe I've got a shot because he doesn't look as dominant. It's early, only through the first two rounds for him, as he did last year at this same juncture of the tournament.
5: Patrick, Wimbledon is a bucket list sporting event for so many fans. If someone is going for the first time, what would be your best advice for getting the most out of the experience?
4: Good question.
8: Get a ticket. You know, get a ticket for center court. Actually, one of my best buddies was here, and I used to be able to get tickets like for these events for the U.S. Open, like no problem. Now it's like impossible
4: really to
8: get tickets for center court, for court one. So I said, you get what you call a grounds pass, okay, which means you can go in, get in and go all the outer court. It's so crowded now, guys, at all the majors. I mean, I know you're talking about the World Cup and we're like, hey, is tennis getting a lot of attention in the media and whatever. When you go on the grounds at Wimbledon, you can't move basically. Same at the Australian this year. Same at the French Open. It'll be the same at the U.S. Open. So these events are like bigger than they've ever been from a spectator standpoint. So what I would tell someone is, do whatever you can do to try to get a center court ticket. Get there early because the center court matches begin normally at 1:30 p.m. The outer courts start at 11 a.m. And I was out there. I had to scramble to get a grounds pass for my daughter yesterday, one of my daughters. So I go out and I give her the ticket and the lines are like unbelievable just to get in, right? They don't open the gates literally at 10 a.m. precisely. This is what you love about Wimbledon, the tradition, the attention to detail, 10 a.m., those beautiful gates open, and I tell my daughter, okay, now we can go in. You know, I've got my credentials, so I can go in like the line for people that have credentials. But I would tell someone, this is what I'll say. My favorite tournament now to go to and attend as a tennis person is the Australian Open. But if you're a tennis fan and you had the chance to go to one day at one tournament, I would say go to Wimbledon because Wimbledon is unique. It's like the Masters of tennis, the Masters in the golf tournament, obviously, for tennis. And the tradition, you know, the history, the beauty, all that, the beautiful grass courts. But if you go, get there early, get there at 9 a.m. if you have a ticket, and get in and walk the ground, see the outer court. Wimbledon's still one of the few places in tennis where you can actually stand by the court and watch a match. Mm-hmm. Sit on a bench. They have these old wooden benches. You literally could sit there. Now you got to get there early to get those. Do you guys realize, you guys may not know, I'm sure you don't know this, that back in the day, part of center court was standing room only. Okay. Mm-hmm. So you literally, there's a whole section of like a few hundred seats where if you had a, just a pass to get in, you would, then people would wait all night. They'd wait in line and then they would sprint when the gates open to get into center court to get standing room tickets. And then of course, at the soccer games over the years, they don't have issues, people getting trampled and so on. So they changed the laws in England. This is like 30, 40 years ago. But I remember back in the day when my brother was playing, for example, against Borg, they were like people standing there and they would wait all night to get there. So it's, Wimbledon still has a combination of the traditions, of what's made it great, but also adapting to the modern age with electronic line calling, with the beautiful scoreboards, you know, et cetera, et cetera. But they still have that amazing mix. I think I've never been to the Masters, but that's what I've heard they are able to do at the Masters as well.
4: On the way out here quickly, what did your brother get you for your 60th birthday?
8: You know, he actually showed up because he was calling. This is epic Johnny Mac. Okay. He was calling the Tsitsipas Djokovic match.
4: Right.
8: Which went late because it went into the night. So it was like 10:30. My party started like 7:30 and, you know, we had dinner at 8:30 and Johnny Mac, he was doing it with Mike Monaco and Andy Roddick, who's been an amazing addition to our team this year. And it, when Djokovic broke for the second time, in the third set.
4: Right.
8: So he's up 2-0. Only Johnny Mac could say, guys, I'm out of here. I'm leaving. If this is the match wasn't over yet, to go to my brother's party. Okay. Because I got to be there for my bro. It's his 60th birthday.
4: Yes.
8: And everybody was talking about a glass of wine and we were loving life, but that only Johnny Mac can pull that kind of stuff off and still come back the next day and say, hey, John. He's our guy.
4: Yeah.
8: He's the main, but he's my guy. He's my big bro.
4: Yep.
8: And, so he didn't, all he had to do was be there. I got lots of presents there from all my friends.
4: So his gift was showing up. Yes.
8: Yeah. He showed up and I was happy and he wrote me an awesome text and, I love him and I love work. In fact, tomorrow we're doing the Djokovic match on center court together. So. There's another birthday present for me. They just keep coming, guys.
4: Yes, it's incredible. He's earned the right to do that. We love having you here. Hopefully we can have you on more often. The championships, Wimbledon, continues through July 12th with daily live coverage on ESPN, ESPN Deportes, and streaming live on the ESPN app. Patrick, thank you for doing this. We appreciate it, man. Enjoy the soccer. Enjoy the tennis, man.
8: Stugatz, there's only one thing I want in return. You and me play 18 down there in Florida when I come down there. Okay?
4: Done. Name the day. Done. I am in.
8: I love it. Okay. You guys are great. Appreciate you guys having me. Thanks so much.
4: We'll bring Mad Dog with us.
8: Absolutely.
4: All right. Thank you, Patrick. Yes, we are done. I will get your number. We'll make that happen. I can't wait. Appreciate you. We'll take a quick time out and we have to think about it on a Thursday. We'll do so next.
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6: LeVar Arrington, Brady Quinn, and Jonas Knox.
17: The Malik Beasley story is just tremendous. Not a great look for the NBA. I think if, you know, anybody who's a conspiracy theorist, this probably gives them a little bit to run on. Malik Beasley, he's been indicted on federal charges for gambling related to a sports betting scheme that involved point shaving and prop bets.
18: Oh. The worst one that I believe was on the indictment was his prop bet of over 3.5 rebounds. And this one was interesting because as you go through the course of the game and the different clips that were put out there, you do see something that looks like a player who's very eager to try to get that fourth rebound. And it was pretty elusive for him. I mean, even at times almost boxing out his own player to make sure he got it.
17: How long has there been people getting caught gambling?
19: Getting caught or doing it?
17: Getting caught. Does it go beyond before Pete Rose? Like, how far back does getting
19: the Black Sox? The Black Sox scandal.
17: Why you look at me like that when you say Black Sox like that? I don't know, because you put a lot of emphasis on black before you said socks, and then you turned and looked at me like real quickly. Like
19: it's
17: I was
19: radio.
17: Going,
19: I don't see color.
17: Like I was going to react to you saying it. That like, oh yeah. At what point do we start to say these people need psychiatric evaluations?
19: Oh, come on.
17: You have got to be one of the most disconnected.
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4: It is a Think About It Thursday here. Taylor Twellman is going to join us in about 10 minutes. Ice Cube going to join us at around 4:25. Taylor Twellman, Ice Cube, and Patrick McEnroe. What a collection of guests that is, huh? Let's think about it, Izzy. What are we thinking about today?
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14: You know that segment, Talk About It Tuesday, on Hockman, Crowder, and Solero? This is like that, but bigger and better. And 48 hours later, this is Think About It Thursday.
0: We got about full 60 seconds to think about this, all right, America?
4: I know we're about to think too much.
0: We're heading into Independence Day, okay?
4: Yes.
0: And please, let's just call it Independence Day because it is not America's birthday. This drives me crazy.
4: What?
0: Just because you declared independence on July 4th, 1776, does not mean you became independent. That happened on September 3rd, 1783, after they signed the Treaty of Paris. This is effectively saying somebody's birthday is when their parents started trying to have a baby.
4: Okay.
0: Right? Because it could have been in somewhere in between 1776 and 1783. There were a couple dicey situations where we might not have even won that Revolutionary War. But because we claimed it on the, July 4th, 1776, we celebrate that as our independence. That does not make sense to me.
4: So the 3rd of September is the 4th of July?
0: The 3rd of September is the 4th of July, yes.
4: Huh. Do we get the day off?
0: I mean, would hope so. Treaty of Paris Day, let's call it. Happy Independence Day, everyone.
4: It seems like the only person who was thinking about it was you.
0: Not true.
4: Taylor Twellman next. We are
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1: I'm Jessica Ettinger. CNBC, a record-setting day today on Wall Street. As traders get a break for the 4th of July long holiday weekend, the financial markets will be closed tomorrow. The Dow was up 594 points today, a little more than 1%. Apple shares soared higher, leading the Dow higher. They were up 4.8%. McDonald's shares up more than 4%. Disney up almost 4%. The S&P 500 index was unchanged. The NASDAQ down 207 points. Chip makers all in the red this afternoon, including Micron and Intel, each down 5%. Companies whose shares hit fresh all-time highs today include Monster Beverage, Valero, Allstate, and Delta Airlines. Disappointing June jobs report. The U.S. added only 57,000 jobs last month. I'm Jessica Ettinger, CNBC.
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27: In the round of 32 at the World Cup, Spain has a 1-0 halftime lead over Austria. Here's how.
28: Cucurella with the cross, and this time only at the goal. Makes it count. Spain have their lead.
27: Ian Dark, the call on Fox. The winner of that match advances to the round of 16 against either Portugal and Croatia. They will clash at 7 p.m. Eastern in Toronto. At the NBA, former Chicago Bulls guard Anthony Simons agreed to a 2-year, $12 million deal with the Philadelphia 76ers. At the National Hockey League, the Washington Capitals re-signed the NHL's all-time leading goal scorer, Alex Ovechkin, to a 1-year deal. Baseball, the Pirates won at Philadelphia 6-1. Right now, the Cincinnati Reds a 6-2 lead at Milwaukee in the top of the seventh inning, despite the Brewers' Jacob Mizorowski striking out 10 in 5 innings. I'm Isaac Lowenkron.
29: Portions of the show are recorded. You want winners? He went 0 for 14 picking bowl games.
4: God bless football.
29: You want hot takes? He said Patrick Mahomes would be a disaster.
4: Really?
29: You want baseball news? He doesn't even know who Kyle Tucker is.
4: Oh, okay.
29: In his personal record book, Kevin Durant hasn't won a ring yet.
4: I'm just telling you that's what he's doing.
29: You're listening to the man who made falling upwards an art form.
4: It's crazy.
29: This is Stu Gotts and Company, live.
4: Very excited to have Taylor Twellman on here. U.S. soccer is doing things we've only seen him do once before. This is very exciting. Taylor put us there last night, if you don't mind, and we'll talk about Lake Tahoe here in just a second, because soccer seems to be getting in the way of his preparations for the Lake Tahoe celebrity golf tournament. But put us there last night as the United States is advancing on here to a place they've only been to once. What were your thoughts?
30: Yeah. It's good, man. It's really good. I think the tournament got off to a bang that kind of captivated the SEC, ACC college football fan, right? That opening game against Paraguay, it's not the fact that they won. It was in the manner that they won. And then Australia following up that, completely different type of game, and they get a clean sheet and they win that 2-0. So, Stu Gotts, they kind of captivated the audience very quickly. And then all of a sudden, you see Paraguay upset Germany. Yeah. You see England go to the brink. You see Senegal have a 2-0 lead. They end up losing 3-2. Now all of a sudden, the general public saying, hang on a minute, like, are we good? Can we really do this? And I just think last night's game, for the general sports fan, I don't think you understand. Bosnia, that's their first knockout round game ever. So the only thing they wanted to do was make it uncomfortable, make it ugly. I thought they did that. It wasn't the most aesthetically appeasing game, but it doesn't matter. There was real grit. There was real fight. I thought the United States answered the bell numerous amount of times. And for the first time in this tournament, my man, they saw adversity with a ridiculous red card, and they answered that bell. So it was a complete performance, professional performance, for lack of a better way to put it, from the United States men.
4: How ridiculous was that red card? Explain that to the people who just started watching soccer now, like myself.
30: Yeah, I mean, for your listeners, it's as bad as the Dez Bryant 2014 divisional playoff call.
4: Oh, wow.
30: You know, he didn't complete the catch. Like, it's like, hang on a minute. So two things that I think your audience and you would understand this. In the rules of VAR, you cannot use slow motion or still photos unless a yellow card was given and you need to determine if it's a red card. Stugatz, he didn't call foul.
4: Right.
30: So the way VAR went about their business, that technically is against protocol. Secondly, and this is the problem I have with video review in all sports, you have to understand the action, the game. I think flagrant fouls in the NBA have been completely overblown. I think the process of a catch in the NFL is completely ridiculous. And now when you look at this, Messi in the opening game of his World Cup had an exponentially worse tackle, and that wasn't given a red, and now this one is. It's a really bad call, and per FIFA regulations, you can't appeal it. So the United States is kind of behind the eight ball with that call.
4: Crazy.
3: Taylor, how big is the drop-off between Flo Balogun and the next best options for this USA team as they look to the Belgium match?
30: It's not a big drop-off, but I would answer it this way. If a guy's 4-for-5 in the World Series, and yet the guy's behind him statistically is the same player, but he's on a heater, that's the problem with this, right? So Ricardo Pepi, Haji Wright, they can still play. They can score goals. I think the United States can beat Belgium without Balogun. And I also think this red card will galvanize the group and give them a little bit something of an edge. But Balogun's on an absolute heater right now.
4: Yeah.
30: And so that's the problem, right? So Ricardo Pepi played really well against Senegal in the tune-up games. But Balogun's on it. He's just on one. He's feeling himself. So that's what you lose. But it's not a massive drop-off when you look at the profile players. They're just a little different. But I want to keep this in mind for you guys as well. Belgium's not Bosnia. So they're not going to play and worry about defending the whole game. So now Ricardo Pepi comes in, Haji Wright, Christian Pulisic, Serginho Dest. There's going to be more space for them to operate. So that's where I don't think the drop-off is as much as it would be if they were going up against a team that was playing with a low block again.
3: Taylor, FIFA says they confirmed that there's no mechanism to appeal a World Cup red card in their disciplinary code. Is there any other actions that the U.S. could do to try to get Balogun to play in that game?
30: Yeah, they could file a grievance on the VAR protocol, but I'm going to tell you guys right now, it doesn't matter. Ronaldo has a 2-game suspension going into the World Cup, and FIFA's like, we kind of need him to play, so let's get rid of that suspension. But they'll do whatever they want.
4: Right.
30: And the reality is, you guys know this in our sports, if they open the can of worms of an appeal, then VAR is going to have VAR, and then VAR is going to have another VAR, and then it never stops. So they won't appeal that.
4: You hate VAR, don't you? Like, you hate, we're taking some of the passion, some of the in-the-moment stuff out of the game, right?
30: For me, Stugatz, I love VAR for offside and for goals, but right. Even the Premier League has ruined it for offside, because now it's a toenail is determined to be offside. Like, we're circumcising a mosquito here. Like, we've really got to be careful here.
4: Right. Like, that Colombia goal could have been the goal of the tournament so far, and it's taken away because of VAR, you know?
30: Right. Yeah, but not even VAR. It was literally a toenail. Like, what are we doing?
4: Yeah.
30: What are we doing?
3: Taylor, you could go back to even as early as March, where there were still massive questions around this squad and Pochettino's selection as the manager. Through the round of 32, it seems like the USA absolutely nailed it with the Pochettino hire, right?
30: Yes, but I also, he'd be the first one to tell you because he was a player himself. Players win games.
4: Right.
30: Players win games.
4: Yeah.
30: I mean, Didier Deschamps is literally on the verge of taking his team to a third straight World Cup final. He won a World Cup as a player. He'll tell you, listen, you put the players in spots to succeed. The reason why an international manager, it's such a difficult job. You're not with these guys every single day. Like Pep Guardiola, Jurgen Klopp, they're with those guys every day. You could change a player. Now, what is so underestimated right now and understated is Pochettino, he changed the culture. So when Pulisic and Balogun and these other players didn't play in the Gold Cup, he made it abundantly clear, either you get your act together or I'm not bringing you. And that's where he deserves credit. But tactics and all this, it's so difficult to implement real tactical identity and stuff because

0: Everyone that's played the sport knows how difficult it is to get it up over the wall. Now, if you watch it, Stugatz, the wall doesn't jump evenly, and that's why it goes in, but no one's going to remember that 10 years from now. It's just going to be 50 million people saying they were there and watched it.
1: Yep. Is that the normal thing for a goalie to do in that spot, leave like an entire side of the cage open?
0: Yeah, he has to, Stugatz, because the wall is supposed, if the wall jumps completely, Tillman's shot doesn't go in.
1: Mm-hmm.
0: So as a goalkeeper, you say, listen, if the player can get it up over the wall that close to me, then good on you. Yeah. But if he stands a little bit closer in the middle of the goal, now it gives you the angle to hit it really hard to the back post. And then on some levels, goalie, you've got to take one side of the goal away from the player. It's just his wall didn't do its job.
2: Hmm. Taylor, I didn't grow up playing soccer, but recently I've come to love the sport. And I was watching the U.S. Against the World documentary on HBO, and it gave me more of an appreciation for this team and some of the players on this team, to where I'm now watching Tyler Adams in the midfield, and it felt like he won them that game yesterday. What's Tyler Adams' impact on this team?
0: He's the most important player to the team, and I said that 2 years ago.
1: Man.
0: And I'm not saying that to toot my own. I'm just saying I met Tyler Adams when he was playing in MLS, when he was that 16-year-old kid. And when Jesse Marsh and veterans are like, no, he is the guy. I know he's not wearing the captain's armband. Guys, he's the captain. Make no mistake about it. He is the most important player to that team. He does all of the little things well. He's an absolute dog in the midfield. I think he has really improved from the last World Cup to this one. He's made Tillman and McKinney more adventurous going forward, so they have more of an impact. Tyler Adams is massive, and thankfully, he figured out the injury bug after the World Cup in 22 because there was real concern, which is why 2 years ago I said if he's not available and he's not fully fit, the United States will struggle. He was massive. He's been massive, and he'll be even better against Belgium. You hit the nail on the head, my man. He is the guy.
1: So let's use the NCAA men's basketball tournament as an example. If Bosnia is a 16 seed, okay, Belgium's a what? Like if Duke beat a 16 seed last night, Belgium is what type of team? Is it Michigan State? Is it a 5 seed, a 4 seed? How much better are they than Bosnia?
0: It's a good point. I would say based on the history of their country and the profile of the players they developed, they're a 2 or a 3 seed in the world.
1: Man.
0: However, in the present moment, Stugatz, they are not. That same generation still playing. They're older. They're slower. They're not as dynamic as, I mean, Senegal completely played them off the field for 84 minutes, and then their goalkeeper made a bonehead move, and then all of a sudden, Senegal allows Belgium to back in that, but Belgium was played off the field for 84 minutes.
1: Wow.
0: So to use your comparison, it's a 4 or 5 seed.
1: Okay.
0: And I think Bosnia was a 10 seed, and the United States is probably another 4 or 5 seed, if I'm being honest. The way this tournament's played out, I think they're a top 15, 16 team in the world, and they've got to beat a good team to get to the final 8, and I think they should.
1: Wow.
2: Taylor, what do you think's been the biggest difference since that friendly against Belgium where the U.S. team loses 5-2 and Pochettino after says this game was a reality check for us?
0: One, the starting 11's fully fit. So I won't it's a great question because tendency is to say, well, look, you lost 5-2 in March. Well, first off, look at both rosters, who played, who didn't, who's available for this round of 16 game, and then you assess it. I think a better assessment of the team in the moment is Belgium versus Senegal, U.S. versus Senegal in May. That's how I would assess the two teams. You can find out tactics and ideas, but it really doesn't do me a lot of good. Now, in saying that, I was very critical of Pochettino in March because he changed the system. And I was like, why would you do that now when these are the last two games before you have to pick your roster? And now I know why. He did it to get answers of who's ready, who's not. And when you look at who played in that game, and who didn't play in that game and who was called up and who's not called up, well, now it gives you

0: an idea of the 26-man roster that he called in. So that's a long-winded way of saying this is a different animal. And the United States in Seattle, and you guys know this better than anyone and all the American sports fans, they always say Seattle's the 12th man. I can promise you this Monday night, that will be a 13th and 14th man. That will be the best atmosphere the men have ever played in front of in the history of the program. And that is where I think Belgium, as good and as experienced as they are, they're going to need their world-class goalkeeper, Courtois, to be at his best if they want to beat the United States.
1: Taylor, correct me if I'm wrong, and we'll get you out of here in a minute here. But correct me if I'm wrong. You feel like this United States team is talented enough. They shouldn't win it, but they could win the entire thing, right?
0: Absolutely. Okay. Absolutely. Now, you don't want to get – listen, they – it gets very difficult when you look at, okay, it would turn into Spain, France, Argentina to win the World Cup.
1: Right, yes.
0: If everything goes to chalk.
1: Right.
0: That's very difficult.
1: Right.
0: But I am also not an idiot after watching Leicester City win the Premier League or watch Buster Douglas against Mike Tyson. You follow where I'm going. Yeah. Upsets happen.
1: Yes.
0: A lot can happen in sports, and you can ride this wave. Stu Gutz, to put a pin on that, to put a bow on what you're asking. If they beat Belgium, they then play Spain. They're completely changing their roles. They're not going to be at all favored against Spain. That's going to make them a little bit looser.
1: Yeah.
0: And with a home crowd behind them, you're kind of playing with house money, my man.
1: Yes.
0: Anything in sports can happen. So do I expect them to win it? No. Do I think it's possible? Yes. But I've said from the beginning, it's quarterfinals or bust, and then let the chips fall where they may.
1: Yep. Anything can happen. I mean, the Knicks won an NBA championship. How about that?
0: And Arsenal won a Premier League for the first time in 22 years. Why not us?
1: Are you going to the game in Seattle?
0: Yeah. I mean, it's right in the thick of old Tahoe prep, but there is a strong chance that the Reno to Seattle flight may be booked.
1: All right. Me and Taylor were laughing earlier. Do you think Tony Romo has been out there for 2 weeks already, getting ready for the... He takes the thing way too seriously. Do you think he's been out there for a couple
0: Tony
1: of weeks?
0: Romo, yeah. Tony Romo right now is on the range doing lunges. And he has 1,000% been there since Wednesday of this week.
1: But it's your year, Twelman. Me and Taylor, we're putting a... Well, it's not a flyer. You're one of the favorites. We are putting some money down on you. No pressure. We're just putting some money down on you.
0: Okay? I know. Last year, I dropped the ball. That was when the odds were high, perfect. Now, I'm no longer the new kid on the block.
1: You're going to be distracted. Though you're gonna have like,
0: is it weird that I'm gonna be in the final round looking at my phone watching a World Cup game? Is that weird?
1: Yeah. I think you should be at the World Cup game. I shouldn't do that. Oh my god! All right, my man, we appreciate it. We look forward. We know it's a busy time for you, so I appreciate you doing this, and we look forward to seeing you out in time. Come sit with us for a little bit. All right, we'll have some fun.
0: Well. See you, boys.
1: All right, buddy. Doing lunges on the range.
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9: 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World Cup round of 32, a final in L.A., Spain a 3-0 win over Austria. Spain, ranked number 2 in the world, extends its international unbeaten streak to 34 consecutive matches. They're into the round of 16, and will face the winner of today's next game. That's Portugal versus Croatia, 7 p.m. Eastern in Toronto. Later tonight, 11 p.m. Eastern in Vancouver, it's Switzerland versus Algeria. Last night, the U.S. punched its ticket to the round of 16 with a 2-0 win over Bosnia and Herzegovina. Flo Balogun became just the third U.S. player to score 3 goals at a single World Cup, but he was sent off with a red card in the second half. Won't play Monday versus Belgium. Phil Constantino, Westwood One Sports.
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4: Thunderstorms possible in the Sioux Falls area this evening, but more likely overnight. And they could be strong or severe with large hail and strong winds. But also heavy rainfall could create some flash flooding type problems. That should end tomorrow morning. Then after a cloudy, smoky day, a high 86. More thunderstorms tomorrow night. I'm Jay Trowback.
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1: 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Ice Cube is coming up next. 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
2: Why, thank you, Stu Gatz. Let's start in the NBA, where former Boston Celtic and new Philadelphia 76er Jaylen Brown posted a statement on social media today. It read in part, quote, "I'm still processing how this all went down. I'm excited and disappointed at the same time. To the people of Boston, thank you," unquote. By the way, among the comments underneath that post, at based Celtics fan who said simply, quote, "I just want this nightmare to end," unquote. Echoing that, at Junie Arts, who commented, quote, "Man, WTF, this is a nightmare that doesn't stop," unquote. There would appear to be some similarity in the reaction of Celtic fans. Meanwhile, former Chicago Bulls guard Anthony Simmons agreed to a 2-year, $12 million deal to join Brown on the Philadelphia 76ers. "Trained to push past the pain. Not athletes, just people. Trafficked every day right here in the United States, sometimes by someone they trusted. During the World Cup, help us break the silence. 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Right now in the round of 32, Spain has a 1-0 lead over Austria, crossing into the 66th minute. Here's how.
3: Correa with the cross. And this time, Oriol Romeu makes it count. Spain have their lead.
2: Ian Dark with the call on Fox against Spain, 1, Austria 0, 66th minute. The winner advances to the round of 16 to face either Portugal or Croatia. They will tangle next up at 7 p.m. Eastern in a match played in Toronto. One other note, in the National Hockey League, the Washington Commanders re-signed the NHL's all-time leading goal scorer, Alex Ovechkin, to a 1-year deal. Spain, by the way, has just taken a 2-0 lead over Austria in the 66th minute. Stu Gatz, all yours.
1: This is very exciting. 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I was close. No, is he?
4: Amerant.
1: Amerant, okay.
4: The Panthers play there. They've won 2 Stanley Cups. We should probably know how to say that place.
1: I just call it the arena. 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Ice Cube, thank you for joining us. The Big Three, if I told you that you'd be in your 9th season when you first got started, you would have told me what? You expected this, right?
5: I mean, I was hoping and wishing and praying for it. Like, you know, starting this, we saw, you know, the long haul. You know, we still have a global plan for this league. So I wanted to last 100 years like the NFL. Or, you know, the NBA is almost there. So, you know, I want the Big Three to be something people look forward to in the summer. I want to play more games, you know, and kind of stretch out our footprint a little more during the week. I want to have Big Three leagues all over the earth, and I want to do a big cup like they got the World Cup one day. So, yeah. With 3-on-3 basketball, though. So we got big dreams. So we happy to still be here after the 9th year for sure.
6: Wow, so many possibilities with a big cup. Yes. A big cup. Like, imagine the trophy. It'd be amazing.
1: A Big Three World Cup style would be awesome, Ice Cube. I mean, that would be great.
5: Incredible. You know, we saw it in the Olympics, you know, that they do, you know, 3-on-3, but it's still that FIBA kind of amateur backyard feel.
1: Right.
5: we want to elevate it to the pro level, you know, what the Big Three is doing. So, we've been in talk with the, East Asian Super League, about, you know, having a Big Three Asia. We've been talking to the NBL in Australia about a Big Three Australia, you know, South America and UAE and all that good stuff. So, you know, we have the vision for sure.
6: Cuba, I've caught plenty of Big Three over the years, and I love especially a little bit of the physical nature that you don't get, like you mentioned in FIBA or whatever. You had an incident in week one with Michael Beasley, Lance Stevenson, Dwight Howard. Personally, I like that stuff. Like, if you're going to get a little physical, if you're going to get each other's faces, go ahead and do it. But I'm curious what you expect. Like, there's got to be a line you still have to walk as a league. Where do you see in terms of like physicality and that stuff that happened that resulted in a couple of suspensions and it being part of the league and part of something you just enjoy? And where is there like a line that it's like, okay, maybe we can cut that part out of the league?
5: There's definitely a line. You know, we all like physical play. We all like guys, you know, with passion. Guys that's really, challenging each other, on the court, but we don't want prison ball. We don't want fighting. You know what I mean? Yeah. We don't want none of that because it just gets ugly. It's not basketball no more. It turns into something else. And we just want a good game. We want people to care about the game. We don't want to see robots play. So a little trash talking never hurt nobody.
7: Nope.
5: But, you know, there's a line across, a line to stay behind even with that. So we just want a game that's aesthetically pleasing to the fans because there's so many complaints about the NBA game and the Big Three. We don't have those complaints. Right. You know, they play defense. You know, our 7-footers can play with their back to the basket. Like, you know, we've grown to know them to play. And, you know, it's a cool game as long as it doesn't get out of hand.
8: Cube, when I think of the Raiders, I think you, but your son, O'Shea Jackson Jr., is a Rams fan. Is there a feeling of betrayal there?
5: Slightly, but, you know, we're in Los Angeles. All my family are homers, so they like, Raiders should have came to L.A. and it would have been straight, but they didn't come. I'm going for the LA team. You know, the Rams is my side piece anyway.
7: Gotta have a side. So,
9: that's a pretty good side piece, Cube. I mean,
5: yeah,
9: geez.
5: Rams is my side piece. And so, I don't mind. You know, it's cool. And they're paying him good money. You know, I've been the president of the Raider Nation for about 2 decades. I haven't got one check, but that's fine. You know, he's managed to do better than me in a couple of years. So, you know, maybe he could teach me a thing or two.
6: All right. So as a spokesman for LA sports, then, the Lakers, some people are calling them the Snowtime Lakers now. They're getting a little whiter.
9: He's laughing at that.
6: I'm just wondering what you think about LeBron not coming back and the moves that they're making around Luka.
5: We'll see. You know, I'm a fan of LeBron, so I always think your team is better with him on it. We got new owners, you know, the same guys who own the Dodgers.
6: Right.
5: Who, brought championships and World Series to LA through the Dodgers. So who am I to say, you know, the Snowtime Lakers won't be, you know, as electrifying as the Showtime Lakers, you know. So who's to say? I'm going to just wait and see. I'm not going to tell these people they don't know what they're doing because they obviously do.
7: Right.
5: And, you know, just enjoy the ride. It's going to be funny. I tell you that. Los Angeles has 1,000 jokes for the way this team is built up. So, you know. Hopefully they prove everybody, shed everybody up and bring some chips back to LA.
8: Cube, if I was a Laker fan, whenever they're putting up that projected starting five graphic, I would just prefer if they didn't put Jake Laravia in that graphic. Just put a question mark. Say, we don't know who's going to fill that spot.
7: I'd rather it be a question mark. So would Cube, I think, right?
5: You know, it's all good, man. Like I said, I'm just sit back and watch. I have no criticism about what they're doing right now. But after game one or game two to game 10, if it ain't working, I'm gonna be the first one to let them know.
7: Wait, so as a Laker fan, are you laughing at the Celtics right now? I mean.
5: Yeah, I'm happy. You know, they got worse. I'm never mad at that. as a Laker fan, go on and blow the team up. You know, we'll take a lot of your players. You know what I'm saying? Go on, send them around. You know,
4: dude, we had a writer on the other day who basically said that like LA never truly embraced LeBron. Didn't feel like he was one of their own because he came, you know, later in his career. Would you say that that's the case, that he wasn't really embraced there?
5: I wouldn't say that. You know, I would say, you know, every player that comes from anywhere, you know, we got Kareem from Milwaukee.
4: True.
5: You know, people was talking about him until Magic came along and they won a championship. So, you know, we had Shaq, you know, people was whispering about him till he was able to win a championship. And so same thing happened with LeBron. He was able to win, you know, a championship. People call it the bubble, the Mickey Mouse championship, the no parade championship, but it's still a ring. It's still a banner, and you got to give him his respect. If you're going to respect Wilt Chamberlain for doing it, you got to respect LeBron James for doing it.
7: Speaking of rings, do all the members of Wu-Tang deserve a Knick championship ring for, you know, salvaging that series for him? That halftime show changed everything.
4: Changed everything.
5: You know, the Wu will change things for you. You know what I mean? Like, you know what I mean? Like, believe in the Wu. So, yeah, you know, it was dead. I was feeling sorry. Like, I was like, damn, Wu-Tang got to perform in front of that. Wow. And when you're losing a game, the last thing you care about is a damn performance. You're like, let's get this third quarter going. Let's get this back cracking, man. Let's get back on. You don't want to see even halftime. You don't even want halftime to happen. You're like, let's just keep going. So for them to get the crowd and then for the team to pull it off, you know, they definitely was the Magic.
4: Cube, one of the more intriguing basketball players, I would say, in the last 25 years, even though he didn't really work out in the NBA, was Michael Beasley. Even today, like, I have, you know, nephews, 17, 8-year-old, 18-year-old, and they love him. Like, absolutely love him like he was, you know, brand new to the league. He's been an MVP for you for back-to-back years, I want to say, in the Big Three. What has he brought to the league? What is he, as a basketball player, what do you see in that guy?
5: I mean, skill level, a standard of skill level. He's, like you said, the back-to-back MVP. He's a champion. You know, he won the championship last year. The year before that, he went, lost by one bucket. So he's been the standard. You know, before him, it was Joe Johnson,
4: right?
5: You know, a three-time MVP in the league and a champion. And so, you know, the baton is passed to Michael Beasley, and players know they got to step up if they want to dethrone him. You know, in the Big Three, we the only league that requires the championship team to return. No draft picks, no trades, run it back. And so they got the same squad they had before. I think they got an injury, though, you know, injury. So they pretty much got the same squad, and it's up to the other teams to knock them off. And if they don't knock them off, they're going back to back.
7: Taylor, I'd like that rule for the NBA. We'd still have Mitchell Robinson. How about that? Right? I mean,
5: doesn't it suck?
7: Yes.
5: Root for a team all the way to the top. And when they get to the top, the organization blow up the team.
7: Yes. Yes. Have you started your recruitment yet for LeBron James for the Big Three? Has that started yet? Because you're Ice Cube. He's not going to say no. You know that.
5: I mean, you know, I'm not going to say that, but I'm going to just say yeah. I'm going to wait till he's done in the NBA before I approach him. You know, you don't want to insult anybody in any way, shape, or form. So I want to make sure he's totally done playing in the NBA.
4: So about another 20 years from now?
7: 20 years from now, right?
5: We'll still be here if he's still got that.
7: We'll get you out of here on this, and we'll promote Big Three again before we get out of here. But have you been swept up like everyone else with this U.S. soccer team?
5: Hey, man, yeah. I was watching yesterday, you know, and look, soccer has a lot of running. It's a lot of running, a lot of running, a lot of running. You know, I would love more shots on goal.
7: Yeah, but thank you. Yes.
5: But hey, you know, I'm caught up in it. You know, they doing a great job. You know, they got that moxie. Seem like we got the athletes that we need on the field. to compete with the world. Cause our best athletes play football and basketball and other sports, you know, now they're starting to play soccer, or football, you know, European football. So yeah, to answer your question, I'm all the way, you know, I'm sold. I'm in it.
7: All right. Terrible red card though, right? Terrible last night. That was terrible, that red card, right? I mean, awful.
5: It was, yes. You know, they try to hate. It was too much love in the building. They was just like, they, you know, Europeans couldn't handle that. We thought they didn't like this stuff, man. We thought we went crazy in Europe, but man, they going bananas out here. Welcome to America.
7: Yeah, man. Ice Cube, we appreciate this. Again, check them out. 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It's week three of its ninth season this Sunday, July 5th. Izzy, you say the bank's name.
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7: 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He has left tickets for Israel Gutierrez. So, I'm excited. He didn't leave any for me. Listen, we appreciate this. Yeah. Thank you. Okay. I will actually go. That's right by my house.
6: There you go.
7: Yes.
5: Treese, make sure they get their tickets.
7: Okay. But you know, it's not Fort Lauderdale. It's out like in Sawgrass in the swamps there.
5: It's
7: close
5: enough. It's all good. We're going to still put up a basketball hoop and get down.
7: Yes. Okay. 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We appreciate it. We hope to do it again soon, man. Thank you.
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17: 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We're breaking this down.
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19: I never thought there would be a day where the Lakers would have more white players than the Ottawa Senators. I mean, I just cannot get over. And It stands out from this reason, and I don't care what anybody says. The NBA, about 75% black, it's just weird to see. I don't even know if the Utah Jazz ever had this many white starting players.
10: They told the 80 Celtics, hold my beer.
19: Yeah, I mean, I go back to this. I remember watching a game on CBS when the NBA was on CBS. Dick Stockton and Tommy Heinsohn were doing the game. And it's the end of the game. It's the Jazz against the Celtics. What do both of those have in common? Okay, so I'm already going to tell you. You know the Jazz and the Celtics. And it's a blowout. It's the end of the game. And both coaches empty the bench. And there are 5 against 5 all-white players playing on the court at the same time. And I give Tommy Heinsohn credit. He says, hit record on your VCR. You'll never see this again in the history of the NBA. 5 white guys playing against another 5 white guys in the NBA. And then today happened with the Lakers.
10: Look, the Lakers told you history repeats itself, Rob. That's what they told you.
19: Kelvin, what was your reaction? I'm not. Where?
10: I used to joke, me and Rob G used to talk about the Tres Leches.
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0: 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Also, you'll find all the highlights from USA's 2-0 win over Bosnia and Herzegovina last night.
1: You say that very well.
0: Well, I messed up Bosnia. How did I screw up Bosnia there?
1: Well, because the other one was coming, yeah. And you knew it, and so you screwed up the easy one.
0: Yeah. What's Stu's last name? Stu Holden on the broadcast?
1: Yeah.
0: He absolutely nails Herzegovina every time he says it, so I think he's just showing off when he says it.
1: He is excellent on the broadcast.
0: So good.
1: We love soccer now. We all... Our thanks to Ice Cube for joining us. Our thanks to Taylor Twellman for joining us. Patrick McEnroe as well. Everyone have a good 4th of July weekend, holiday weekend. Let's wrap up the week. We're off radio tomorrow. That's why I say that. So let's wrap up the week the way we always do by updating the polls at Stugat790 on X. Taylor, what do we have?
2: Is it jarring to go from Norway to Secaucus, New Jersey?
1: It has to be. I mean, I would say it's jarring going anywhere. From anywhere to Secaucus.
0: Yeah.
1: Yes. I mean, Secaucus is a dump, dude.
2: 92% of the audience said yes.
1: I mean, imagine the beauty of Norway, Scandinavia, how nice it must be there. And then you have to go to Secaucus.
0: All the grass is replaced by asphalt and just a terrible, turnpike?
1: Yeah, well, and the Jets play close by, so. Go ahead, Dill.
2: Hugo Gonzalez better be the next Bob Cousy in Boston.
1: Yeah, I'm starting to think he needs to be better than Bob Cousy.
0: Better than Bob, yes. Yeah.
2: 86% of the audience said, yes, he better be Bob Cousy or better.
0: A lot of pressure on that kid.
1: There really is. An unreasonable amount of pressure on the savior, Hugo Gonzalez.
0: You think Celtics fans are going to be really nice to a guy named Hugo?
1: I don't think so.
2: Should Jalen Brunson make it all about him the next time Timothy Chalamet wins an award?
1: Yep.
0: Wow. That's a great question.
1: Yes. That's a great question. It's like 2 weeks ago, I feel like.
2: Yeah, we're catching up.
1: Okay, good.
2: 94% of the audience said yes, he should make it all about him.
0: Chalamet, right. It's not your championship, buddy.
1: Well, he thinks it is.
2: Big one for Izzy here.
0: Uh-oh.
2: Did the Bucks just get a bunch of stuff for Giannis?
1: They did. A bunch of stuff. I mean, here's a bag of stuff. Give us Giannis.
2: And somehow the Celtics got less for Jalen Brown.
1: It's unbelievable. I'll never get over it.
2: 86% of the audience said yes, they just got a bunch of stuff.
0: And by the way, I'm so thankful because I said it on this radio show, get Jaime Jaquez Jr. off my team, and I was nervous that he was going to still be on my team.
1: Right. All right. Well, he was part of the bag of stuff.
0: Yeah, he was.
1: Yes,
0: he was.
2: In a 2018 NBA redraft, is DeAndre Ayton just a second-round flyer?
0: Undrafted, baby. What a draft that was.
1: He
0: Man.
1: Was the number one pick in that draft. Izzy started to do a redraft. Who was number one in your redraft? Do you remember?
2: SGA.
1: I think it was Shea, right?
0: Yeah. Yeah.
1: Brunson was two or three or something like that.
0: I think it was three, yeah.
1: What were the results here? I hope they were favorable. Yeah, well, debatable.
2: 79% of the audience said yes, second-round flyer.
0: At best,
2: the number one overall pick.
1: Crazy, man.
0: Lakers don't know what to do with that guy.
2: Big one for this foursome right here. Is cookie cake overrated?
1: Wow. I love cookie cake. I do.
2: 55% of the audience said no, not overrated.
0: Oh, man. I think those people don't get enough cookies in their life. Because if the only cookies you get is the cookie cake, then you're just like, wow, this is amazing. But if you have actual cookies and you have actual cake, but you settle for cookie cake, not the same.
3: Mm-hmm. We're talking about that giant cookie with frosting on it, right?
1: Yeah, the big chocolate chip cookie.
3: Yeah, that's not overrated at all.
1: Right, that you cut little slices. Of course it's not.
3: Yeah, that's not overrated
1: at all. It's delightful. How are we divided on this?
0: Yeah, I mean, two Americans.
3: I don't know.
1: Who doesn't like a cookie cake?
2: Is saying a team will want to play well the worst gambling advice ever?
1: So that was gambling advice that Bordeaux.
3: Big one for Ricardo.
1: Ricardo gave me, and thankfully we're done with his 50 shows better than Breaking Bad. But that was advice he gave me. I took his advice, and I lost. It's the only World Cup bet that I've lost.
0: And it was for the Germans.
2: The Germans will want to play well. The Germans lost, apparently.
0: They're going to want to play well because they have a tough next opponent. Oh, they forgot to play well for this opponent.
2: 94% of the audience said yes. Big one for me.
1: I took it like it was his 5-star lock of the week. I mean.
2: Are the Yankees the worst 48-35 team in baseball history?
1: No.
4: requires a lot of research.
1: I'm sure this came back in your favor. Taylor does not like this Yankee team at all. At all, which is strange. Go ahead.
2: 82% of the audience said yes.
3: 82% of the audience is right.
4: They're just being nice to you.
1: Mm-hmm. What else you have, Taylor?
2: Big one for Mikey. 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
2: 89% of the audience said
3: just
2: yes.
3: Missed 90.
4: The key to manhunting.
2: Those are the polls.
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10: This day in sports history. July 2nd, 1963. Juan Marichal of the Giants and Warren Spahn of the Braves battle for 16 innings in a pitching duel for the ages. Both future Hall of Famers refuse to give in. It ends 1-0 on a walk-off homer by Willie Mays. At age 42, Spahn throws 201 pitches. Marichal throws 227. In today's game, they'd be pulled in the sixth. And that's what happened. This day in sports history.
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4: Yay, yay! Live from the West Side, live from the mean streets of L.A., Vatos Locos. Steve Covino from Union, New Jersey. And nobody cares. People are like, you know Artie Lang? That's it. No one cares about Steve Covino from Union, New Jersey. And that's Rich Davis from Franklin Square, Long Island. He's in Texas right now for the holidays, and we're celebrating early on this second of the month.
5: Yeah, buddy.
4: Don't stay Julio, bro. People say go to Fanatics. We're like, why? CBS Sports is just as good. Thank you, Sam.
5: CBS.
4: Jerseys.
5: Oh, you thought he said CBS? No, he said CVS.
4: Yeah, CVS Pharmacy is where we got these jerseys. Yeah, you can $10.
6: You spend a lot of... They went in there. They had this nice selection of soccer stuff.
4: Consider it support, but also a protest at the same time, because we don't make that Dan Patrick money. So here we go with our $10 jerseys. Let's go.
6: Good deal.
5: Yo, I would say, did you buy the World Cup duck they were selling at CVS? Did you see that?
6: I didn't see a duck. I saw like little cleat, keychains, t-shirts. I got two beer koozies. So now I've spent $30 on a FIFA World Cup shirt, $30 on a hat, a $7 pin, and two $7 koozies. So I've spent some money on FIFA gear.
4: Yeah. Why do you spend money on koozies when we have like a ton of Covino
6: Rich
4: ones for
6: giveaways? I have so many koozies now. I don't know what to do.
4: Are you a collector?
6: No, I don't know. I was like, I'll take these
5: koozies. He's paranoid that his drink's going to get at least cool. I mean,
4: he's extra patriotic. But yeah, Team USA with the big win. The whole point of the first hour is, sure, Blugin, red card, unfair, wham. But we're focusing on the positives here.
5: Yeah.
4: We're supporting the team. It's a lot of fun. And Danny G has got your phone calls and feedback at 877-99 on Fox. Everything's at Covino and Rich. 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That's C-O-V-I-N-O, Covino and Rich FSR. Now, Rich, I know you want to talk Taylor Swift's wedding, and we got other things to get to. We're going to reminisce. On Thursday.
5: I don't want to go over the details of Taylor Swift's wedding. The Knicks were invited, and I have a hypothetical about invites to high profile events. But, when I was at CVS, by the way, not only did I score this $10 sweet jersey, I didn't get the World Cup duck. It was one of those, like, you squeeze it and it gives a long, like,
4: that's like, quack, quack.
5: They had Pokemon cards, and for any mom or dad out there who's got a kid that loves Pokemon, when I tell you, these adult losers wait for stores to release them so they could buy them. And I'm like, I just want to let it be known, if you're an adult that takes Pokemon cards because you're trying to find one, you're a weenie. You really are. Like, there's all these moms and dads trying to find their kids' Pokemon cards, and there's adult collectors that wait for the stores to put them on the shelves and take them all.
6: Rich,
5: terrible.
6: Have you seen these? There's Pokemon vending machines. There's one at the grocery store I go to, and someone will walk in there and just wipe the machine out and spend like $1,000.
5: Yeah, there's a supermarket in L.A., Pavilions.
4: A lot of these adults, I should say, could probably make the argument that, well, not only do they hold value, we know that, but they are just as much theirs as they are the kids today, because the kids that grew up collecting these are adults now. They're my brother's age who are, you know, in their 30s, 40s year old now.
5: Yeah.
4: Right?
5: Maybe so.
0: Yeah.
5: Okay.
0: Some of them also get autographs from Disneyland characters, though.
4: Yeah, and some of them are losers. You're absolutely
6: trying
4: right.
6: Trying to turn a profit. Yeah.
4: There's
5: Donald. Honestly, if you get an autograph from a Disney character, I urge you never to listen to our show.
0: Without a kid. Without a kid, without having your kid present, or you don't have a kid and you're in the front of the line to get Minnie Mouse's autograph.
4: Yeah, but Rich was in line to meet Gaston last time we were there, so I don't know what he's talking about.
5: Gaston! No, but I listen, and
4: Get your autograph?
5: And I'm not too cool for Disney, Danny. I'm the first guy to say Toy Story 5. I think you can go see it, even if you don't have kids, it's that good. So, anyway.
4: I would say it's a mix, to be fair. I think it's a mix of losers.
1: right?
5: Okay.
1: Like, it's the same type of energy that steals the baseball from the little kid at the game. Right?
5: Yeah. That's the energy.
1: Yeah. Yeah,
5: honestly, perfect.
1: It's a little mix of that and a little mix of these were the kids that grew up with it and they still like it.
5: Yeah. But if you're stealing a 9-year-old's foul ball at, you know, Wrigley, you're cut from the same cloth as the guy that stands at the supermarket waiting for the Pokemon drop. Meanwhile, there's a little kid that's like, can I get Pokemon cards? Like, give me a break.
1: Now, Rich, before we talk some NBA.
5: Yeah.
1: Is it okay if I honestly speak my mind a little bit? I know I tried to be positive, but there was one thing I was upset about yesterday.
5: I
1: don't want to harp on it and take up the whole show. I just want to speak my honesty. I'm not here for the hot take. This isn't just to get people upset. This is honestly how I feel, okay? So I'm not just saying Caitlin Clark doesn't belong in the WNBA just to get the phones going. This is it convince me otherwise because I want to believe what you think, okay? So I'm watching people come together. We watched and we're watching the world come together.
5: Yeah.
1: Courtesy of the World Cup, right? It's healing the world, making it a better place for you for me.
5: I believe that we could win.
1: The entire human race
5: that we could win
1: is excited about the World Cup. Everyone's got their celebrations. Everyone's got their traditions. Everyone's got their songs.
5: And I don't buy $10 jerseys from CVS for nothing.
1: Right. So there's a lot of fun, much how we speculated on. Look at the Knicks bringing New York City together, man.
5: Yeah.
1: Together. People are communicating and saying hi again because everyone's excited about the Knicks. The World Cup is bringing people together, and it's also bringing our USA fans together, which is so cool to see.
5: Mm-hmm. Yes.
1: Now, our passion levels aren't the same as other countries, but they've got years invested. Soccer's all they got.
5: Yeah.
1: We're getting there. So I'm focusing on the positives. It's a big win. We got the red card, whatever. We're moving forward. We got other players that are going to step up. I'm watching the celebrations yesterday, and I know it's supposed to be. I have eyes and ears, and I have an ability to comprehend. I understand it's supposed to be a special moment, and it is, but it'd be so much cooler with a different song.
5: Get out of here.
1: How did we adopt Country Road as like the anthem of celebration for the USA?
5: It's a beautiful song.
1: I'm not saying it's not. It's a boring ass song. We're a fun USA country that's inviting all nations to our land. We're having fun. It's the World Cup. It's a boring song. I'm sorry. John Denver is not on my playlist. I know he's a legend. I'm a music fan. People need to understand this. I'm just as much a music guy, probably more of a music guy than I am a sports guy. I've always been a believer of you could be both. We grew up in a time where you had to like make a choice. Do you want to be on the football team or in band? I was like, why not both? I like both. I love music. I love sports. Yeah. I am not saying anything bad about John Denver's legacy. I know how he passed away. I know Sunshine on My Shoulders. I know his songs. I know his impact. I know his importance. And I know that this is a beautiful song. I'm saying, why is this our song of celebration?
5: That John Denver was full of...
7: I was just thinking that from Dumb and Dumber.
5: Yeah, I was thinking Dumb and Dumber, too.
7: They're in, like, Nebraska
1: so
7: or something.
1: So it's not a disrespect. Yeah. Like, I feel like we're catering to a portion of America when you look at our team, we're a very diverse team, a very diverse country. As they say, we're the melting pot, and we're catering to, like, the country boys. I feel like I'm disconnected there, even though I do like the song. Not for that moment. Of course it's heartfelt. It's beautiful. I see the singing along. I get it. But why that when there's so many great, like I would prefer Party in the USA over Take Me Home Country Road. And I don't like Miley Cyrus.
5: Sam, you gotta play some John Denver. Let's get the vibe here. I don't know why you don't think a country, and it's a great like stadium. Everyone can sort of sing along because it's easy to sing, Covino. Country Road.
1: Is that why we chose it? Cause I think.
5: What would be a better choice?
1: Bro, we've interviewed, I thought it was Larry from Three's Company when he stopped into the studio. I was like, yeah. Larry from Three's Company's here? We had Neil Diamond on our show, okay?
5: I'm a big fan.
1: And Rich is a huge fan. We had Neil Diamond on our show. True story. Why not? We're coming to America.
5: Ooh.
1: Today. You got everybody coming to America.

0: with Kermit the Frog, respectfully. And even then, Kermit the Frog played a better guitar. That's how I remember John Denver. I'm an 80s kid. He was always on the Muppets show. Am I the only guy?
1: Listen, I think, listen, what would be better songs? Yeah, maybe. I do love the Neil Diamond. We're coming to
0: America. How about Living in America, James Brown?
1: Yeah, it's also, I don't know. I don't know. Does it have to be America based? Like, I think Mr. Brightside's one of the best stadium anthems in the U.S.
0: Speaking of Neil Diamond, England is using Sweet Caroline, right? So these are fun party songs. And then we're here celebrating. You got a totally diverse team. And then we take it down to like an old country song. I'm a kid from Jersey. I didn't grow up with a country station.

0: National Weather Service in Sioux Falls has issued a severe thunderstorm warning for southwestern Kingsbury County in east central South Dakota, Sanborn County in east central South Dakota, northwestern Lake County in east central South Dakota, southeastern Beadle County in east central South Dakota, northern Minor County in east central South Dakota, until 6 p.m. At 5:08 p.m., severe thunderstorms were located along a line extending from near Cavour to 9 miles west of Carthage to 8 miles northeast of Loomis, moving east at 50 miles an hour. These are destructive storms for Forestburg, South Dakota, Artesian, South Dakota, and Carthage, South Dakota. Hazard, 90 miles an hour wind gusts and quarter-size hail. Source, MISONET. At 4:54 p.m., a 90 miles an hour wind gust was reported at a MISONET site 8 miles east of Albina, South Dakota. Impact, you are in a life-threatening situation. Flying debris may be deadly to those caught without shelter. Mobile homes will be heavily damaged or destroyed. Homes and businesses will have substantial roof and window damage. Expect extensive tree damage and power outages. Severe thunderstorms will be near Carthage around 5:15 p.m. Lake Thompson State Recreation Area around 5:25 p.m. Remain alert for a possible tornado. Tornadoes can develop quickly from severe thunderstorms. If you spot a tornado, go at once into the basement or small central room in a sturdy structure. For your protection, move to an interior room on the lowest floor of a building. This is an extremely dangerous situation with tornadoes.
1: I know it's a lifestyle, but it's not everybody's lifestyle. There's a happy medium, like Rich's jersey shirt size. There's a song in the middle that could have been a lot of fun,
2: like,
1: and hit
2: Keith.
1: Everybody. It could have been a country song, but an upbeat country song.
3: Yeah, but I think it fits like the everyone could be
1: it's somber,
3: you know,
1: dude.
3: Half drunk singing along in a stadium of 50 to 100,000 people.
1: They tried this at the Super Bowl. And no one was singing along.
3: I hear you. I don't know. I don't hate it like you do.
1: Didn't say I hated it. I said for the moment. It's a party. It's like a celebration.
2: Who wants more oosk oosk? A little more discoteca.
1: Yeah. I'm not saying play.
4: No, the press release I'm typing right now says you hate it.
1: No, dude. I'm a guy that. Now, see, that's why I have to let me reintroduce myself. My name's Covino. I'll take ownership here. But I'm a guy that plays music on turbo every night on Sirius XM. I like a little more aggression. We're coming. We got the heart on the line here. We're playing all these other countries that want to beat us. That's a bragging right in itself. Oh. And then we come out after the sweet win with some slow jam.
2: Okay, Cove, how about this?
1: A little more aggressive?
2: How about a little Don't Tread on Me by Metallica?
1: Dude, that would be cool at least. That's to me.
3: Now you're forcing Covino's old rock.
1: Yeah, but that's to me on the flip side of like, you're really just catering to one portion of people. Like, there's something that could have been more upbeat that everybody could be like, yeah, that's cool.
3: By the way, Country Road, Iowa Sam, I know you know this version. When Andy and Dwight sang it together on The Office. You ever see that clip?
2: I don't know if I have. Is that post Steve Carell?
3: Like you are.

0: I feel like you are Dwight.
1: Oh, I'm a little bit of Dwight and Andy combined.
2: Dude, I'm not hating on John Denver, man. Respectfully, I say this as a music fan and as a guy who's loving what I'm seeing. I'm like, it could have been so much cooler. The end. That's it.
3: It
2: that's
3: has
2: Mike
3: heart,
2: Wright.
3: You know, too. It has heart. That's also too. That's also. It's part you're leaving out. It's a song with a lot of heart, and I think it gets people
2: There's
3: a little.
2: There's a time
3: emotional.
2: And place, dude. Like I said, throw it on in your backyard barbecue then if you want to sing it. Mm-hmm. I don't think when you got 100,000 people celebrating, that's the one. Not everybody knows the words, dude.
3: Like
2: not everyone
1: you
2: knows
1: can put
2: the
1: them
2: words.
1: On the scoreboard.
2: I don't know.
1: Like
2: I don't.
1: National anthem.
3: You don't know the words to country
2: After
3: road?
2: West Virginia, I don't know what the next word is.
1: Mountain Mama.
3: Mountain Mama? Dude.
2: News to me. Hey, bro, I'm as American as it gets. I don't know it.
3: Mountain Mama. That's where Camino got stumped.
2: Thank you, though. Say you learned something. The end.
3: Mountain Mama.
2: The end. And that's not meant to upset people. This is how
3: way,
2: I feel.
3: Camino
2: and,
3: definitely
2: and
3: not a guy
2: it.
3: That gets... Camino definitely has never got down with Mountain Mamas.
2: No.
3: Never.
2: That sounds fun, though. All right. So that's just my... It's not a hot take. It's just my... As a music fan, that's my rant of the day.
3: Okay. Fair enough, dude. Now, obviously, while we were all watching the World Cup, the NBA stayed busy. Jaylen Brown to the Sixers. They just skipped New York, Danny G. If you live on the East Coast, right? You go right from Boston, skip New York City, right down to Philadelphia. The three most abrasive, awesome sports towns on the East Coast. Boston, New York, Philly, right in a row. And now Jaylen Brown takes his talents to Philadelphia. And some are saying it makes the 76ers a different team and puts them over the hump. What do you think?
4: Definitely makes the Sixers a better team. I think it's obviously the Celtics fans that are waking up today, scratching their heads a little
3: what?
4: Bit because they went from potentially getting Giannis to getting Paul George.
2: That's the thing. That's like wanting a Transformer for Christmas and you got the GoBot. And you're like, Mom!
4: And Paul George is a nice player, but he's not Giannis.
2: No, yeah. He's also
3: it's like
2: been
3: when
2: hurt.
3: It's like when the Mets, it's like when the Mets thought they were going to re-sign Edwin Diaz and they got Devin Williams.
2: And but, by yeah, the like, way, we say that respectfully. You know, these are guys at the top of their game. They're living our dream. Yeah, congrats. You're tall and you made it in the NBA. Whatever. But you haven't played in 2 years. Well, you haven't been healthy, I should say, right? It's not what they wanted is the point. It's not Giannis. So I'm not talking smack. Paul George is a great dude and he's a great player and all that, but he's not what they wanted. So there's a feeling of, man, what was going on? And the truth is that the Celtics were just looking to get whatever they could for Jaylen Brown, who clearly wanted out. Yeah. And you can't blame the guy for wanting out after they tried to dish him twice in the past 5 years.
3: We talked about that when he was part of that big trade bait for Giannis. You even speculated, we even said, there's no way this guy could be on this team. You've been used too many times as big trade bait that there's no way you could come to work knowing that anytime they want to make a deal, you're the name they want to throw in. Like, come
4: on. And
3: man.
4: That's the thing. It put both sides in an awkward position, especially Jaylen Brown's side of things. And so it's still not clear, Covino. There was even a report last night saying he never clearly told the Celtics, I want out.
2: Well, that's the story. And when the legend becomes fact, print the legend as Robert Wool said in History 101. Because that's the narrative, like that he wanted out.
4: He's an outspoken dude, and he never all the way seems happy with whatever, with the front office.
2: Well, that's awesome.
4: I shouldn't say whatever front office. The front office he just had, which is a good one in Boston for the most part. But there was just this weird disconnect here recently. And Boston fans are like, you can't do this though. Jaylen Brown's too good of a talent. Although this is the haul that they got, a 2028 first round pick that could convert from a first to a swap that's more favorable to Boston, a 2031 unprotected Philly first, a 2028 second round pick, and a 2030 second round pick. But as we've been seeing recently, NBA teams kind of copying the Rams and the NFL, roadmap of F them picks.
3: Well, F them picks, you know why, Danny? F them picks because for two reasons. Unless you are so confident that you are in the beginning stages of a rebuild that are absolutely gonna work. Like, fan bases, front offices, everyone's so impatient that, like, if there's more than one season of disarray or like you're not, competing, the fans are like, next. It is so true. Like, I think Celtics fans, they have too much of a strong winning history there to be patient for anything. So they're feeling like, well, what does this mean now? We're getting rid of a big star and we're taking all these picks. Like, what's that message, right?
2: I find this whole thing to be really juicy, actually. As we've said, as people say, there's the truth and the spin. And Danny G, from what you're saying, the truth is Jaylen Brown never said he wanted out. And the spin is like, well, they have to justify a reason for making this move. So yeah, there's a disconnect. And, I'm pretty sure he wanted out. He wanted out. So now they get Paul George. Celtics fans are not happy about it. And again, it all derives from the fact that they were promised one thing and got another. Paul George, for all we know, can come back healthy, step up. Maybe they know something that we don't know and about him and these draft picks that put them over the edge and they compete on a high level because it's the old Paul George. We don't know that yet. We're not fortune tellers. But there's the feeling of we wanted Giannis and we got this. It's like we wanted the showcase showdown. We got the lifetime supply of Rice-A-Roni. That's how it feels. Yeah.
3: It's like,
2: that doesn't mean that's what it is.
3: It's like asking the hot girl at the prom. She says no. And then you ask like the like cute girl, like, hey, you want to go?
2: Yeah. So, hey, again, if you try to think positive, this is an opportunity for Paul George to be like, yeah, all right. People are downplaying what I'm going to bring.
4: The other thing that I saw Celtics fans saying online last night was, yeah, and doing business with the Sixers, like that's another point that's, you know, leaving a bad taste in Boston's mouth this morning.
3: Yeah, too close. East Coast rivalries.
2: Yeah, well, they were doing business with the Knicks too.
3: But what a great opportunity, Cove, for Jaylen Brown though to take his talents to another powerhouse, big fan, a city full of huge fans. Philadelphia might be the most passionate fans in all sports. They're freaking crazy in Philadelphia. And, you know, think of how many times they got it wrong recently, Danny. We trusted that process for what? How many, too many years did the fans trust the process? Now it's time to try something different, you know, years later now. Maybe Jaylen Brown is what gets Philadelphia over the top. Stallone style over the top. So we'll find out.
2: Our recent example that we've gone to over and over again was the fact that Nomar Garciaparra was the guy they had to get rid of for the Red Sox to go on their run. And he was the best player they had. And at the time, you're like, what are they doing?
3: Yeah.
2: So you never know. I mean, Paul George could be the difference maker here or the star of that change that Boston needs to compete again.
3: And listen, we you know, Paul George is, I think we just associate him with some of the, how old is Paul George, by the way?
2: I'm guessing, off the top of the dome, 34.
3: 36.
2: 36? Man, he's a little older than I thought.
4: I mean, this just screams like we're resetting things right now.
3: Yeah, Danny, you know what it is?
4: Last year, let's say this for the Celtics.
2: Remember,
4: last year, they got Mitchell Robinson,
2: too.
4: Last offseason, there was some talk inside the NBA circle saying, you know, the Celtics are kind of resetting things a little bit here. And then they overachieved. And you get Coach of the Year and... they overachieved and obviously in the playoffs, you saw what happened. But, now for this to happen, this is a setback for the city because Jaylen Brown is a star. Yeah, he's outspoken. Yeah, he gets criticism for certain things away from the court, but on the court, he's a star.
2: Mm-hmm.
4: So that's why a lot of Celtics fans are overwhelmingly critical of this, calling it misguided and questioning Brad Stevens and the front office. And so, This is not for now, for what we're looking at, it's not a good move for the Celtics. Yeah. For right now. Maybe down the road, but not right now.
2: The Celtics are getting destroyed on social media.
3: Yeah. Well, but you know why? Because we can't one day talk about how, what are they building the old guy club in Golden State if they're trying to get LeBron and
2: the Golden
3: Steph
2: guys
3: and Draymond and Jimmy Butler and then, you know, Paul George is that same age, 36 in NBA years, that's...
2: Yeah, but he hasn't played much in the past few years. That's why I said 34.
3: Yeah,
2: Take two years of wear and tear off.
3: You're not getting youth. We always talk about how youth of the NBA is so valuable. You're not getting youth with Paul George, I'll tell you that. So, hey, your thoughts on the Celtics, Sixers, what's going on in the NBA, and coming up, we are going to go old school. We celebrate the birthday of someone that you're going to be shocked turns 40 today. And we'll talk about great comeback stories of the world of sports and music and entertainment. People you thought were done, down and out, and they somehow found a way to find their way back in. We'll get to that. Plus, etiquette at big time events. I saw that the New York Knicks starting five were invited to Taylor Swift's wedding. I got so many questions. Like, do you go? What, how do you handle this? Like, so we'll get to all that and more. Kavino and Rich in for the great Dan Patrick right here on Fox Sports Radio.
2: All right. Now let's talk about our friends at Panini America, the official trading card and NFT partner of the Dan Patrick Show. This World Cup has been living up. 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
10: 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Last night at the World Cup, the USA advanced to the round of 16 with a 2-0 win over Bosnia and Herzegovina. The second goal scored on a free kick by Malik Tillman.
11: I think this game can give us a lot of confidence just to keep going the same way that we did so far. And, of course, it's going to be a tough opponent, but I think we are ready for it and ready to compete.
10: The USA back in action on Monday versus Belgium. The Americans will be without star striker Flo Balogun. He's suspended after a second-half red card last night. Today, a final, Spain, a 3-0 win over Austria. Mikel Oyarzabal led with two goals. Next up, it's Portugal versus Croatia at 7 p.m. Eastern, Switzerland versus Algeria at 11 p.m. Eastern. I'm Phil Constantino, Westwood One Sports.
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1: Look for thunderstorms this evening and especially overnight, and they could be strong or severe. Also, some areas of heavy rainfall possible in addition to the hail and damaging wind threat. Then tomorrow, thunderstorms end in the morning. A south breeze 10 to 20, high of 86. Thunderstorms redeveloping late in the day, and they could be on the strong side. From the Storm Center at Keloland TV, I'm meteorologist Jay Trobeck.
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0: want you.
1: Now I want a party. You see what I'm saying? You can't be excited about a celebration and play a somber song. That's all I'm saying. It's not a knock on John Denver, even though he's full of S, man.
2: That John Denver?
1: It's not against country music. It's about... I feel like that song leaves out a lot of people and it brings the vibe down.
2: Well, hey, Covino and Rich in for the great Dan Patrick. And forget about red cards for a minute, Covino. Toilet paper is a foul. 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
1: Yeah, couldn't they have thrown a brown card yesterday? 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
1: Rich, did you get your package yet? Because I threw the brown card on you, bro.
2: Thank you. I look forward to getting those in the mail.
1: All right, we're Covino and Rich with Danny G and Sam. Thank you, Fox Sports Radio Nation, in for the great Dan Patrick. Day two of the DP3, the Dan Patrick hat trick. Shout out to Travis Irwin and everybody on the phones right now at 877-99 on Fox. Mercer and Mauser, Scott for Mayor, Wilma... Or William, I'm sorry, Gus the Bus. Wilma!
3: That's Wilma. Wilhelmina.
1: Wilhelmina. Sorry, I don't have my glasses on. But I see the live chat is popping too because we're streaming live at youtube.com/@CovinoAndRichFSR. So if you missed yesterday's show in for DP, it's also on YouTube or the podcast. And a quick reminder, Rich, since it's the second of the month and tomorrow is Tres de Julio, as we get ready for the holiday weekend, 4th of July, we got Joey Chestnut on the show tomorrow. It's a tradition. He's an old pal, and he's going to be on our show tomorrow, 10 a.m. Eastern time, so 7 out here on the West Side.
3: One of the goats.
1: Yeah, we have a goat on the show. We bring the goats.
2: Think about it, the big four, you know, in sports. Football, baseball, basketball, and hot dog eating. So we get Joey tomorrow.
3: Wait, where's NHL?
2: Going for title. Number 18, if you can believe that.
1: So join us tomorrow, and if you miss anything, again, catch the podcast or on YouTube, Covino and Rich. It's an honor to be here, and the phones are lit, Rich, so I want to take a few phone calls before we get back into the NBA and old school when 50 hits in about 15 minutes. Now, I already said I'm from Jersey. Rich is from Long Island. We built our show and our career in New York City. So that's part of the reason why I'm like, that song doesn't resonate with me all that much. No disrespect to John Denver. I'm very well aware of his legacy and who he is. I'm a big music fan. I've already said that. So I'm not just speaking out the hiney. But because I'm from Jersey, I'm getting all this feedback. What do you want? Zombie Nation, bro, to pump your fist? What do you want, some TKA? I'm not saying I want Silent Morning. I want something upbeat, okay? Something. I'm not saying it has to be freestyle. Yeah. It doesn't have to be Bon Jovi.
3: Daft Punk around the world.
1: Yeah, I want something. Dude, we're pumped. And not only are we pumped, we're the hosts. And not only are we the hosts, England has Neil Diamond. Why do we got this somber song?
2: I get what you're saying, but you and I disagree so much musically. Like, Covino and I put together, like, a summer playlist the other day on our Patreon.
1: Yeah, but dude, I live in the world of music. You listen casually. I have a great perspective on it.
2: Yeah.
1: But I make playlists for fun.
2: You hit me up with the new Sublime. I thought the new Sublime is great. But Covino's the type of guy that sometimes he has this weird urge that he needs to rock or something. And I'm like, who is this guy?
3: He's a rocking dude.
2: Rockin' dudes.
1: Come on,
2: Steve
1: Cove.
2: Covino. Who knew?
1: I'm here to party hard like Andrew W.K.
2: Let's go, dude.
1: You know what I need? A pair of white pants to go with this USA jersey. Andrew W.K. style. Bloody nose, high-stepping, celebration.
3: That's what it's about.
1: Yeah. No. We're here to party hard. It's USA, is it not? Are we not the hosts? What hosts play boring songs? Yo, dude, if I was at your party in the USA, if I was at your party and you played that song... I'm like, the party's over.
2: Well, Covino, not a fan of Country Road as our theme for the World Cup.
1: It's a beautiful song, but so is Unforgettable by Nat King Cole. That's not the song you play in this moment.
3: All right, some callers want to weigh in on this. Dan in Michigan, what say you?
2: What up, Dan?
4: Hey, fellas. I think there's already a solution out there. They played this song a couple times, but they may have botched it because they're playing some weird techno remix of it. Do you know what I'm getting at?
2: No, which one?
4: The Great Freebird by Lynyrd Skynyrd. I've heard it
2: get out of here
4: already, but they got this techno version of it.
3: Fast techno version of it.
1: I like that compromise.
2: Cool, but I don't know. I think if anything, Camino,
1: I did hear Freebird
2: be...
1: in the background.
0: Yeah, I heard it like as the third or fourth song they played after the win.
1: On the field.
2: I don't think that's the choice either, though.
1: One more phone call, 877-99 on Fox. And of course you could chime in on X and of course live. Everything's at Covino and Rich. Who do we got, Danny?
3: Your boy Tripp in Vegas.
1: Hey, Tripp.
5: Hey guys, you've already, and I got a comment on the Celtics. You've already said the answer. You said Celebration. Cooling the Gang's from Jersey. Why not Celebration? That song
2: Cool the Gang Celebration is the answer to every what a boomer plays at a 50th high school reunion.
0: Or a kid's party.
1: That's you make me want to shout.
2: Trip, I love you, but Celebration's like the weakest song of all time.
1: It's more fun than Take Me Home Country Road. You might as well play Sunshine on My Shoulders.
3: Trip said he wanted to weigh in on the Celtics as well.
1: Hey, what's your thought, man?
2: What's going on with the Celtics, Trip?
5: One thing, because it's a major city, if they did a rebuild like OKC, if it was Atlanta, nobody would care. But the reason Brunson shines when Tatum's out, they basically play the same position. It's been going on for years. And so, you know, it might be a good thing. It's just Boston wants to win now. If they were Atlanta, nobody would care.
2: All right. Thank you, Tripp.
1: It's a letdown because you don't know what to expect. And that's also the positive. You don't know what Paul George is going to bring. It's not like he's some schlub. He just hasn't done much lately, and it's what Janet Jackson said, or was that Paul Abdul who said it?
2: What have you done for me lately?
0: That's JJ.
1: It wasn't Paul Abdul. And for all we know, he can come in and dominate, and it's a matter of who they expected or who they wanted and didn't get. So it's like you got the ancillary prize. Boston wanted Giannis.
2: Well,
1: that's where all the deflated feeling comes from.
2: Let me ask you a question, and has nothing to do with Giannis or Jaylen Brown or not even the Knicks or Taylor Swift. Let me ask you a quick question before we move along here on Fox Sports Radio. What do you think of those numbskulls that climbed the Empire State Building yesterday? That hot Catwoman girl and her like annoying looking now fiance.
0: Yeah.
2: But do you think they should be be charged with something serious or a fine? Or because I saw that it could be up to a year in jail and $1,000 fine, and I wonder. I guess the meme of the day, if you go on social media, everyone has replaced whatever they wrote with their own funny little message. Like, I'm surprised you haven't made one that said, like, Covino and Rich rule on that little flag they posted.
1: I don't have to. Our amazing listeners and friends have already done that for us.
2: I've seen them.
0: At you. What was it? It was someone maybe from your other show. I can't.
2: Oh, yeah. There's a joke that you want me to tell you a funny story, Sam?
1: You want to save it?
3: Yeah, because we need
2: to. Yeah, I do. I do want to save it.
1: For a really funny story, you got to stay tuned to Covino and Rich because he's going to tell you next.
2: Okay, perfect. We'll get to that. Plus, old school when 50 hits. We break it all down next right here. Covino and Rich having some fun in for Dan Patrick. As you said, Covino, we're the messies of Fox Sports Radio. The Dan Patrick hat trick, three in a row. And we do more next right here.
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9: Thunderstorms possible in the Sioux Falls area this evening, but more likely overnight, and they could be strong or severe with large hail and strong winds, but also heavy rainfall could create some flash flooding type problems. That should end tomorrow morning. Then after a cloudy, smoky day, a high 86, more thunderstorms tomorrow night. I'm Jay Trobeck.
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12: The Lakers are doing a solid here. They're letting LeBron and Rich Paul go to Shams, go to Chris Haynes, and say, we're moving on. We've got a lot of options. They don't, but I do think the Warriors is a real one. It would be great. I'd be rooting for LeBron. It would be fantastic. It says here from Shams, Rob Pelinka, Rich Paul spoke a short time ago about the four-time champion's plans. James said, yeah. Start a free agencies tonight out of courtesy and appreciation for their run together. Allow LA to conduct its off-season business. So the Lakers, more than LeBron, because I've said, LeBron, Luka, and Austin Reeves are duplication. None of them are good defenders. All of them need the ball. It doesn't work. I mean, you watch the Spurs. You have a dominating defensive

0: I want to live in America. I want to live in America. Kicking some ass in America. American up, badass, man? Bro. Covino and Rich.
1: Yeah, buddy.
0: Two American badasses. And I'm not saying it should be Metallica, but Sam's just trying to get you all fired up. Iowa Sam is our resident sound technician. And, of course, Danny G's our executive producer. It's the show. We're on Monday through Friday, 2 to 4 on the West. Make a note of that and join us. Or just catch the podcast, okay? We appreciate it. We're streaming live at Covino and Rich FSR, live from the Fox Sports Radio studio. Remember, after the show, the podcast goes up, stream goes up. And our best of the week is up every Saturday if you missed anything. It's day two of the Dan Patrick Hat Trick. Be sure to follow, rate, and review at Covino and Rich. Now, Rich, before your story, before old school and 50 hits, we have a quick phone call. Want to go to it real quick? I don't want to keep people holding.
2: Yeah. Sure, let's do it.
3: It's our spokesman from West Virginia, Fred.
2: Oh, perfect.
0: Perfect. Fred from West Virginia. What up, buddy?
4: Hey, my man. How we doing?
0: How you doing, man?
2: What's up, bud?
4: I'm doing good. Hey, man, as the spokesman for West Virginia, I got to tell you, even in West Virginia, that song is played out, guys. Like, what country road are they taking to any of these games?
0: Dude, that's what I'm saying. And when you look at the diversity of the team, it's like it doesn't match, and it doesn't match the vibe.
2: I think the coolest thing is that Covino finally realized the next lyric.
0: I forgot it already, bro. That's how unmemorable
2: Mountain
0: it is.
2: Mountain Mama, bro. Mountain Mama.
0: Mountain Mama. Okay, so thank you. Hey, thank you so much for the phone call. I truly didn't mean any disrespect. I know that's going to ruffle some ridges because how dare you? That's John Denver, and that's the best song ever. And I'm like, that's not my point. Okay, thank you for hearing me out. I appreciate it.
2: You know what? Before we get to old 250 hits, let me hit you up with that quick story that we're talking about those doofuses that climb the Empire State Building and put up a sign. One of our listeners made one for us and said, Rich never saw, let's just say...
5: That's it. Yeah, that was it. Yep.
2: Yeah. There's a story that these guys don't believe. I would say, have you ever tell a story and your buddies don't believe you for no damn reason?
5: Yeah, absolutely.
2: Like, I have no reason to lie. This was around the COVID years. Like, we were fresh out of COVID because I remember we were still doing the show from our home studio because, you know, life wasn't running again. So I was walking down the street every day to our producer Spot's house because we set up a little studio there. These girls were in a Jeep and they were like a convertible SUV type of thing. They said hi to me.
3: Vehicle changes and, every time he tells a story.
0: Yeah, I think it was like an Isuzu Amigo the first time he said it.
2: And these
5: second
2: girls,
5: time was a Wagoneer.
0: Yeah, it was a Wagoneer.
2: These
0: the second
2: girls.
0: Time.
2: Started talking to me, and I was, hey, how are you? And they flashed me, giggled, and drove away. And I was like, guys, you'll never believe it. I'm on my way to Spot's house, and these like, hot girls are in, like, on their way to the beach, and they flashed me. And the guy's like, you never saw boobs.
0: The
2: whole joke was Rich never saw.
0: He told the story like he was the 40-year-old virgin. We're like, this is such a BS story.
2: It was a real story, and you guys don't believe me. So now, of course, people, years later still, making fun of me for the story, which, by the way.
5: That Rich Davis is full of S, man.
2: They did.
0: So the flag says, Rich Davis never saw blank. Boobies.
2: Yeah. So, all right. Anyway, it's time to go old school. We do this every Thursday. Even when we film for DP, we go back to the 80s, 90s, sometime in our lives that we loved and reminisce about some stuff. So let's do it. Old school, 150 hits. There's a certain.
6: Yeah. What we gonna do right here is go back. Back into time.
7: Throwing it back for a Thursday. Old school 150 hits at 50 after. CNR give you the time capsule topic, and we reminisce together.
2: Yeah! By the way, why would I lie about someone like hot girl slashing?
0: Because you love embellishing, exaggerating, and attention. Yeah, and I think you made that up. Because you were pulling us in with this story. Here's why I think you lied. And you were telling us the story, and in your brain, you were realizing that the story was going nowhere. So you're like, oh, I think I got it. Oh, yeah. And then they flashed me. And you're like, get out of here.
2: That's not true.
0: Yeah, because it was like he realized the story was boring. He was losing the audience. And then all of a sudden they flashed him. Like, get out. You made that up.
5: In Rich's defense, I think if this didn't happen, he would have let it go after like telling it once. But he stuck to it so adamantly that I think it is true.
2: But like,
0: know.
2: Sam, thank you, Sam. And let me tell you, it's been, you know what, 5-6 years now? And you guys still don't believe me. And I stick to my guns. I know exactly where I was, down the block from our producer spot, and these girls are like, hey, boom.
0: Come on. Well, if I were you, I'd continue walking around there every day waiting for that to happen again. So today, we throw it back. We do it every Thursday. Yeah. Today's somebody's birthday. Lindsay Lohan is 40 years old, so that's a timestamp. You remember her as a kid star. She's 40 now.
3: Big 4-0.
0: Yeah. 1986.

0: National Weather Service in Sioux Falls has issued a severe thunderstorm warning for Southern Lake County in East Central South Dakota, Northwestern Minnehaha County in Southeastern South Dakota, Southeastern Minor County in East Central South Dakota, Northern McCook County in Southeastern South Dakota, Northeastern Hanson County in Southeastern South Dakota, until 6:30 p.m. At 5:51 p.m., severe thunderstorms were located along a line extending from near Roswell to Conova to near Spencer in McCook County, moving east at 40 miles an hour. Hazard, 70 miles an hour wind gusts and quarter-size hail. Source, radar indicated. Impact, hail damage to vehicles is expected. Expect considerable tree damage. Wind damage is also likely to mobile homes, roofs, and outbuildings. Severe thunderstorms will be near Conova around 5:55 p.m. Salem around 6 p.m. Orland around 6:10 p.m. Remain alert for a possible tornado. Tornadoes can develop quickly from severe thunderstorms. If you spot a tornado, go at once into the basement or small central room in a sturdy structure. For your protection, move to an interior room on the lowest floor of a building. Repeating, a severe thunderstorm warning has been issued until 6:30 p.m. for the following counties in South Dakota: Lake, McCook, Minnehaha, Hanson, and Minor.
1: 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Your buds, Covino and Rich. 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
4: Oh, what's up, buddies?
5: What up? That's Hopalong Davis.
4: July.
5: 4th of July week holiday. Celebrate with your Husker do's, your Husker don'ts. Rich loves his jumping jacks. And his loves sparklers. Those are your favorite, right? Rich
4: Snakes.
5: Likes his name.
4: Snakes and sparklers.
5: Yeah, your bang snaps.
4: Rich.
5: We're ready, man. And we're celebrating Team USA in our sweet CVS pharmacy jerseys because Iowa Sam only gets us the best. And he's on the Glockenspiel. Danny G's on the phones at 877-99 on Fox. And again, we're streaming live at Covino and Rich FSR. Quick reminders, Rich. Reminders before we get to the phones and get you involved. Old school and 50 hits. Joey Chestnut tomorrow for 4th of July weekend. He'll be here.
4: And by the way, let me ask you then. If you're going to say Joey Chestnut's on the show tomorrow, the hot dog champion, how many hot dogs do you think we Americans, country road, eat every year on the 4th of July? He eats about 70.
5: Man, including or excluding Joey Chestnut?
4: Yeah, I was going to say, you could take his 70 away.
5: I don't know, man.
4: 155 million hot dogs.
5: I was going to say that. Enjoy your weenies. So Joey Chestnut tomorrow, that's 10 a.m. on the East, Danny G?
6: Yeah, 10 a.m. Eastern. He's going to be on his way to the big weigh-in.
5: Nice. And we have a bonus pod called Overpromised. I want you guys to check it out. Everybody here for Dan Patrick, we say, hey! We hope you like us. I think you'll really like Overpromised. It's uncensored. It's unleashed. And it's a lot of fun. It's a quick podcast. You could watch it. You could listen. Just search Overpromised wherever you stream. And, of course, it's on this YouTube page at Covino and Rich FSR. And if you really like Covino and Rich, we have a Patreon show, again, where Rich is just completely off the wall.
4: That's true.
5: Michael Jackson style. And we do that in about 2 hours. We do that every day. So catch that. We appreciate you being here, and we will talk more NBA if you keep it on Covino and Rich and give us a chance.
4: Right.
5: But every Thursday on our show, 2 to 4 on the West, here on Fox Sports Radio, we do something called Old School and 50 Hits, because you go a little old school when you turn 50. By the way, I watched Louis C.K. last night, his special. Guess how old he is.
4: As did I.
5: He's 58, man.
6: Bro, it looks like he's aged a lot the past few years.
4: Let me tell you.
5: I was like,
7: I wonder why.
5: He's not that much older than me. This is sad, but I love him. He's a vato loco forever. He's very funny.
4: Not quite there, but, you know, 50 feels like that's going to be a big one. I'm still quite a ways away, but
5: I'm not there either. I'm just saying he's 58. So once you hit 50, you feel a little old school, and when the clock hits 50 on Thursdays, we throw it back. And speaking of age, Lindsay Lohan's 40 years old today, and you can only think about her life and her career. She started off, she's just a little kid, big Disney star, making big movies. Then, you know, she's hit with a lot. Celebrity's tough on kids, we know that. And she goes through her struggles and issues, and it's all over the news and social media and tabloids and everything else. And you don't hear from her for a while. Dude, she comes back, she looks dynamite. She looks great, and you can't be more happy for Lindsay Lohan. So based on that, the biggest comebacks in sports and entertainment, and we get you involved, Fox Sports Radio, Dan Patrick Nation at 877-99 on Fox, and of course, at Covino and Rich. What up, Rich?
4: Well, I mean, so involved that Danny G said that the best answers, he's willing to give away some Covino and Rich Fox Sports Radio grilling aprons and koozies.
5: Now we're talking.
4: And some 4th of July.
5: Yeah.
4: 4th of July prize packs, as we'll call them. So, best comeback stories in the world of sports and entertainment. It's funny you'd say that you watched Louis C.K. last night.
5: Mm-hmm.
4: I don't know if all his jokes just skewed like, hey, I'm old and miserable. Or, because I used to think Louis C.K. was one of my top five comedians. I didn't love it. I'll be honest. I watched it on the flight from LA to Texas. I did not love it. But The fact that he has a Netflix special after showing everyone his dinky and stuff like 10, 15 years ago, wouldn't you think that's a comeback story that he's back sort of with a Netflix special?
5: I would say completely
4: right?
5: Part of the conversation. This guy was canceled and now he's back on Netflix.
4: So, yeah, he was one of the, wasn't he one of like the OG guys canceled?
5: Yes.
4: He was just touching himself in front of people, right? Or something like that. That
5: yeah,
4: was the story.
5: Yeah.
4: Well, I'll be careful with what I
5: mean,
4: say,
5: if
4: but
5: if you could get a Netflix special after that, I'd say that's a pretty big comeback.
4: Yeah.
5: And you know what, Rich? You're not alone. I watched it like, what is going on? But, I wish him the best. It was worth
4: the watch.
5: You
4: know why? I'll tell you why you and I probably both loved Louis C.K. comedy and didn't connect.
5: It was very dark. It was dark humor at its finest.
4: I'm not into like, hey, we're all getting old and death. Like that, to me, that's not funny to me. He's funny, but I was like, yeah.
5: And it's all right. Based on Louis and based on Lindsay, biggest comebacks. I already mentioned George Foreman because that immediately comes to mind because, dude, it was like, you know, he's fighting Muhammad Ali and then he's fighting Michael Moore. Like, he lived two different lives. He was a guy that everybody feared as a young man with an afro, ripped and shredded, and he comes back looking like Buddha or something. I'm like, who is that? I remember being a kid thinking, wait, that's the same George Foreman? Like, it was like he was, and then there's other people, like, you mean the grill guy? They only know, there's a certain generation that only knows him as the grill guy. So he had many lives and many adventures. Even his movie's pretty great. Man,
6: you could stick to boxing and say that Mike Tyson had to reinvent himself after
5: the air
6: bite and, you know, some other struggles. He's had to come back a couple times.
5: I was in the big house and look at me now. Yes. Everybody loves me. Mike Tyson. So, you know what? That's a great answer too, man. He's a guy that I think the world just wants to love and they realize. And he realizes he's an imperfect guy and he's very honest. And that's why I think we've given him so many chances. Everybody has a soft spot for Iron Mike.
4: For all that Iron Mike has done, and there's a lot of questionable stuff, I think the soft spot we all have for him is because, A, he meant a lot to our childhood. Tyson's punch out. He was invincible. Plus, you're right. There's a vulnerability that this version of Mike Tyson has that it's hard to be like, how could you hate the guy that's like, I'm troubled. I'm just like,
5: he
4: knows.
5: He's so vulnerable. Yeah.
4: He's so vulnerable. And by the way, let's go to the phones. Loaded lines, 877-99 on Fox. I have like my top answers, but I don't want to be the guy that steals all your answers. So I'm going to sit back, chill, have a 4th of July morning coffee and let you guys do it. Let's go. Come on. Who do we got?
6: Let's start in San Bernardino, California. Steve.
5: Hey, Steve.
0: Hey, how you doing, guys? Listen to you guys to show all the time at your usual time. And I called in once and, it was regarding Mike Tyson, the game. I mentioned you guys had missed Super Macho Man or some guy, whatever it was. But after I hung up, you guys were like, wow, that guy was talking a million miles an hour. And then you started making fun of me, and then I got all butthurt. And anyway.
4: I'm glad you're over it. No, I'm kidding.
5: Steve, might be the greatest comeback story.
6: Yeah, you're a comeback story, Steve.
0: I was going to say, this is me like in slow motion, like I'm underwater, but... an ironic comeback would be like, you know how Luke Skywalker is always going to be Luke Skywalker? Cobra Kai was kind of like the comeback with the same characters. But, you know, anyway, my guy is going to be Adrian Peterson for the Vikings. I mean, what he did coming back from an MCL and ACL, even Joe Buck on game one against the Browns was like, yeah, he's dressed out, but I mean, he's not going to play. And
5: got a lot of bad press with the whole Switch story, too, at one point. Remember that?
4: Who's my guy here with the comeback story?
5: Man,
4: what's his
5: name? Steve. Yeah, you know what?
4: Yo,
5: great
4: Steve.
5: Call. Nice comeback.
4: Hey, Steve, you nailed it, but not even the Adrian Peterson thing. You said Cobra Kai in passing. Billy Zabka showed off his acting chops on Cobra Kai, what, 30 years later, 40 years later after Karate Kid?
5: I wasn't surprised because Cobra Kai never dies, bro.
4: That is true, Cole. Yeah. That is true.
5: So I was waiting 30 years for the comeback. Hey, Steve.
4: Thanks,
5: yeah, great job.
1: Hey, Steve.
6: All right, Steve. Let's travel to Iowa. Tanner is in the house.
5: Hey, Tanner.
7: Hey, how are you guys doing?
4: What up?
7: Not much. I just want to give a shout out to Iowa Sam. I'm a big fan of his.
5: Thank you.
7: For mine, I was going to pick a guy that not once but twice had to had a comeback story. And he is based in San Diego. And his name is Ron Burgundy.
4: Ron Burgundy, definitely. I mean,
6: I thought he was going to say Ryan Leaf.
4: Like, that guy was drinking, you know, warm milk out of a carton. And we thought Ron Burgundy was down and out, and he came back. That's a great answer.
5: You know what's interesting, Rich? Yeah, you got my mind working a million miles per hour, because I feel like Quentin Tarantino has given actors, he's always given them great opportunities to, you know, have a comeback story. He's like, you know, Don Johnson belongs in a movie.
4: It's so funny you would say Don Johnson, Camino, because I feel like the number one answer could very well be, I don't want to take it, but John Travolta. When you're thinking of our parents, Travolta,
5: it,
4: and then the Travolta we know.
5: He got all this credit for, man, John Travolta's big comeback in 94, right? Look Who's Talking came out in 89. And that was a pretty big, it's not like he was nowhere to be found. He just hit.

0: he ever really gone that long? It wasn't that long that he was gone in retrospect.
1: Covino, to quote one of your favorite songs ever, don't call it a comeback.
0: I've been here for years. That's right.
1: How about, can I give you one in the music world? And then Danny, I know the phones are all hot. I don't want to take all the great answers, but as a guy that loved 2000s music, I work on SiriusXM's Pop 2K. I remember in the early 2000s, late 90s.
0: Or like Pop 2Pe, bro.
1: Good joke, bro.
0: Pop 2Pe.
1: Pop 2Pe. Our parents had Oye Como Va and Black Magic Woman and all those big hits. 20, 30 years later, Carlos Santana starts doing duets with everyone from Michelle Branch to Rob Thomas to
2: Hill,
1: did that Maria Maria song.
2: CeeLo Green, right?
1: CeeLo,
0: you're dropping a lot of names, but the Rob Thomas one is the one. Do not be mistaken. That's his jam. That's still a jam. And he's due for another. That was like 30 years ago. He needs another comeback.
1: But dude, he had the Maria Maria, which was the number one song with Product GMB. He had Michelle Branch, The Game of Love. Like Santana just made this run where he came back and he had a hit with like five different contemporary artists.
0: And by the way, can I blow your mind? Because I saw this recently. Edward James Olmos, the amazing actor, looks more like Santana than Santana looks like Santana. Look it up.
1: I saw what's your other favorite one that Jack Black looks like?
0: He looks like Chris Cross. That's a whole confusing meme.
1: I'm sorry. Go ahead.
0: All right. So comeback stories back to the phones. Danny G. This is all based on Lindsay Lohan's birthday. Cause honestly, if you've missed it, she's back and looking great. And I'll give you one more example of that. Christina Aguilera. And of course, there's maybe cosmetic reasons that somehow they pull this off, but hey, it works for some people and not for all.
3: All right. Let's go to Montana. Jay.
0: Hey, Jay. What's going on?
4: Well, good morning. So the first name that popped into my head, because I remember I was shocked when I saw him on TV, is Keyshawn Johnson.
3: I guess he had some problems at right after his career.
4: When he retired, he had problems with drugs, women, alcohol, the police. He had arrests, public arrests. It was really bad for Keyshawn. He hit bottom.
1: And sometimes you got to get
3: And then he wound up doing Morning Drive on LA Radio for a while after that.
1: Yeah.
3: So he did have a big bounce back.
1: Covino, there's an answer that I'm going to wait on, but I feel like if you don't say it, you're going to be so mad at yourself because it's someone you love so much.
0: Pee Wee Herman.
1: Think about it in the world of movies, but let's go back to the phone calls and feedback.
0: All right. I'll think about it. Back to the phones because I got a bunch of answers. Like Rich said, I don't want to give them all away. What's up?
3: All right. Chris in Sacramento.
0: Hey, Chris.
5: I had two. One kind of dry-jied it, but it was Ryan Leaf. But my one I really wanted to say is Michael Vick, man. Michael Vick came from...
3: That's a good answer.
5: Here's the thing.
0: Fighting. I'm with you. I have that written down. I'm sure Rich had that written down.
1: I do.
0: And I think it's a great answer. I really do. Like, you got to think of how low he was and how hated he was to like, you know what? I think he's done a lot to be forgiven. But there's still, here's the little asterisk next to him. There's still a lot of people that haven't forgiven him. Cause every time we say that and bring it up,

0: substantial shelter and protect yourself from flying debris. This cluster of thunderstorms is capable of producing tornadoes and widespread significant wind damage. Do not wait to see or hear the tornado. For your protection, move to an interior room on the lowest floor of a building. Repeating, a tornado warning has been issued until 6:45 p.m. for the following county: Lake, South Dakota.
1: Maybe that was it.
2: He was on with Bill Maher on Club Random, the podcast.
1: Yeah.
2: And he was like, listen, I'm not saying there wasn't a fire. There was smoke with the fire, but it wasn't a raging forest fire. It was like a kitchen fire. So like he had a reputation on set as being kind of his own, doing his own thing, and rubbed people the wrong way, and people were, you know, uncomfortable with some of the things he did. Ultimately though, he has gone way to the bottom, and now I think he's kind of climbing back up.
3: And you know what? Yeah. And we, Americans, we're coming to America. We love a great comeback story, man. Second chances, if it's deserved.
2: It certainly humbled Kevin Spacey. Like, you could tell watching that interview with Bill Maher that his legs were cut out.
3: Spacey, Russell Wilson, by the way, A-Rod, and they're all coming back from different things. We're not saying that all these people are in the same company.
1: You brought up A-Rod. A-Rod, Covino and I always love to say, as a player, just had this getting in his own way, putsy feeling about him. But as a broadcaster, A-Rod is a man. In fact, he's on the main story on TMZ Sports right now, where he's like making out with some, he was making out with some hot brunette at the Fanatics party, they do that white party every year.
3: There you go, A-Rod.
4: How about this one? I don't think anybody's going to give us this answer on the studio lines, but the gruesome photos of after all the operations. Alex Smith,
2: yes,
4: your former Niner,
2: good one,
4: quarterback. Rich, that was just amazing that he was able to get back on the field at all.
1: Literally, like a comeback on the field. Like the guy, we thought there's no way this guy's playing again. He almost lost his leg, almost got amputated, and then he plays in an NFL game.
2: Can I piggyback off that? Teddy Bridgewater too had a gruesome leg injury. And listen, Alex Smith's and Teddy Bridgewater's careers were not the same after that. But a lot of people thought they would not be able to come back and play in a game. And Teddy Bridgewater ended up being a backup for several years after that.
3: There's so many great stories, and we want to give you the opportunity in the world of fighting, the Vinny Pazienzas of the world. Dude broke his neck and came back. You know, like there's so many great, great stories. And there's other ones that honestly I find odd. Like we said, Travolta, who, he had the comeback reputation, but he wasn't gone that long. Duran had that reputation too, because they were so big in the 80s, and all of a sudden they come back with a hit in the, like, not even 10 years later, and people are like, man, what a comeback! And I think now we realize time goes fast. They weren't gone that long where it was that big of a deal. But I got another one.
1: I was gonna say that about, someone very popular with, women and gay dudes, Kylie Minogue. She did the locomotion in the 80s, and I forgot that that was her. 20 years later, she's doing all those like dance club hits, and Kylie Minogue is huge.
3: I think you get confused
1: overseas
3: too, because that's a cover. So you think it's even older than it is. And, you know, so she's confusing. She's been around so long now.
1: Yeah.
3: But I was thinking about, you know, entertainment, music, sports, just a million sports comebacks. Like I put Dave Grohl in this conversation too, and here's why. They have enormous success with Nirvana. Lead singer dies. You think that's pretty much it. He comes back as the lead singer of the Foo Fighters, and you know, he's the drummer of Nirvana. That's all anyone knows about the guy. The drummer of Nirvana's got a new band, whoop-de-doo. And then Foo Fighters become basically one of the biggest bands that we have. So I think that's a pretty great comeback. And he played every instrument on that debut album.
4: How about a song? I'm sure, Rich, this is one of your favorite songs, Believe. Cher showed up on the radio in the late 90s.
3: Big time, yeah.
4: Yeah, and that's like somebody that my grandma loved. And, you know, current radio stations, I think it was 1998, 99.
3: I think your grandpa probably loved her.
4: Probably. Yeah.
1: By the way, Cher is on the very short list of 80-year-olds you would.
3: I mean, it's a really short list.
1: It's like her and Martha Stewart.
3: I might, you would, I think. So anyway.
1: By the way, when you say comeback stories, please just get it out of your head. I'm not going to say it, but we all know that viral clip of the outtake of Chris Pratt on is it Community?
3: Yeah, I'm not even thinking it.
4: No,
1: but I'm just
4: you're
1: saying,
4: talking
1: like,
4: the Kim Kardashian joke.
1: Yeah, the Kim Kardashian terrible joke. Yeah, but yeah. So okay.
3: So sports and entertainment as we celebrate Lindsay Lohan, because she really does, and it makes you feel good too. Like, man, you look great. That's great. I like that. Two more phone calls now, and then we'll finish up the feedback. It's old school and 50 hits. We reminisce and throw it back and get you involved every Thursday on our show. Covino and Rich in for Dan Patrick. Who do we got, D?
4: All right. Chris in South Dakota has been on hold.
3: Hey, Chris.
5: Hey, how we doing, guys?
1: What up? What's up, man?
5: Not much. Hey, I got one that technically hasn't happened yet, but it's been announced, and it's going to be so epic when it happens next April. The return to the big screen for the great Rick Moranis as Lord Darth Helmet.
2: That's a good one.
3: That's a real good one.
4: You know what? You want to have Chris on hold as possibly one of the better answers today?
1: Yeah, and I'll tell you why. Because Rick Moranis dipped away, not because he sucked, but because his wife passed away.

0: National Weather Service in Sioux Falls has issued a severe thunderstorm warning for Moody County in East Central South Dakota, Lake County in East Central South Dakota, Northern Minnehaha County in Southeastern South Dakota, Extreme Eastern Minor County in East Central South Dakota, Northeastern McCook County in Southeastern South Dakota, until 7 p.m. At 6:20 p.m., severe thunderstorms were located along a line extending from near Ramona to Madison to near Montrose, moving east at 45 miles an hour. Hazard, 60 miles an hour wind gusts and quarter-size hail. Source, radar indicated. Impact, hail damage to vehicles is expected. Expect wind damage to roofs, siding, and trees. Severe thunderstorms will be near Madison, Wentworth, and Nunda around 6:25 p.m. Coleman and Chester around 6:30 p.m. Other locations in the path of these severe thunderstorms include Flandreau, Eagan, Del Rapids, and Trent. Remain alert for a possible tornado. Tornadoes can develop quickly from severe thunderstorms. If you spot a tornado, go at once into the basement or small central room in a sturdy structure. For your protection, move to an interior room on the lowest floor of a building. Repeating, a severe thunderstorm warning has been issued until 7 p.m. for the following counties in South Dakota: Lake, McCook, Minnehaha, Moody, and Minor.
1: Kehu Kwan.
2: No, that was mine. Not mine. Okay.
3: Kehu Kwan hasn't... He hadn't done anything.
2: That's a good one, though. That's a good
3: Goonies
2: one.
3: And yeah. Short Round, yeah. And yeah, that is a great answer.
2: Now he's
3: that
2: an Oscar winner?
3: An Oscar winner.
4: Yeah, I mean, we're talking about Data and Short Round. I mean, where'd he go? And then all of a sudden, ba-bam, winning Academy Awards, right?
3: You call him Dr. Jones.
2: Quickly. Can I get mine?
4: Yeah.
2: The Wrestler, Mickey Rourke. Because he was not, that's a 99% Rotten Tomatoes score. His career had flatlined, and I think he was nominated for an Oscar for The Wrestler in 2008. Yeah. And that was, and I know he's on some hard times right now, but that was a huge, huge comeback for him.
3: It was. It absolutely was. Two
4: Kimino,
3: great answers.
4: I thought you were going to say Kimmy Gibbler on Fuller House.
3: I thought you were going to say that. All right. So I was waiting for you to say that. We're going to wrap up with your phone calls and feedback. And if we don't get to you, hit us up on social media at Covino and Rich. And remember, the best answer wins a prize here. We do this every Thursday, Old School and 50 Hits. We got more Covino and Rich next on Fox Sports Radio, in for Dan Patrick.
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8: Westwood One Sports presents this World Soccer Update. I'm Phil Constantino. Last night, the U.S. men's national team defeated Bosnia and Herzegovina 2-0 to advance to the round of 16. And manager Mauricio Pochettino became the first U.S. manager to win three World Cup games. But afterwards, he gave his opinion on the controversial second-half red card assessed to Flo Balogun.
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0: National Weather Service in Sioux Falls has issued a severe thunderstorm warning for southeastern Davison County in southeastern South Dakota, southwestern McCook County in southeastern South Dakota, southern Henson County in southeastern South Dakota, northern Hutchinson County in southeastern South Dakota, until 7:15 p.m. At 6:26 p.m., severe thunderstorms were located along the line extending from near Alexandria to near Milltown to near Parkston, moving east at 30 miles an hour. Hazard, 60 miles an hour wind gusts and half-dollar size hail. Source, radar indicated. Impact, hail damage to vehicles is expected. Expect wind damage to roofs, siding, and trees. Severe thunderstorms will be near Emory and Milltown around 6:30 p.m. Clayton around 6:35 p.m. Bridgewater around 6:45 p.m. Remain alert for a possible tornado. Tornadoes can develop quickly from severe thunderstorms. If you spot a tornado, go at once into the basement or small central room in a sturdy structure. For your protection, move to an interior room on the lowest floor of a building. Repeating, a severe thunderstorm warning has been issued until 7:15 p.m. for the following counties in South Dakota: McCook, Davison, Henson, and Hutchinson.
1: Damaging wind threat. Then tomorrow, thunderstorms end in the morning. A south breeze 10 to 20, high of 86. Thunderstorms redeveloping late in the day, and they could be on the strong side. From the storm center, KLOLAND TV, I'm meteorologist Jay Trobeck.
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4: 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You moved him to L.A. 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

0: Let the Duran Duran play. Ordinary World. Which came out in 92, by the way. Less than 10 years after Hungry Like the Wolf and some of the other hits. But at the time, it was considered like this huge comeback for Duran Duran. And get this. It's back again from the Bone Temple 28 Years Later soundtrack that came out this past year. So,
1: you know, every time you say Duran Duran, I picture Stifler dancing to The Reflex in American Wedding. I don't know why. You know that scene I'm talking about,
0: of
1: right?
0: Of course, but like, in retrospect, they weren't gone for that long, but it was cool because it's considered a comeback. We're going over comeback stories. Yeah. We're going to wrap it up. But we're Covino and Rich in for Dan Patrick with Danny G and Iowa Sam. And thank you, Fox Sports Radio Nation. 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
0: So why are we talking about comeback stories? Because it's fun. We love comeback stories, but it's Lindsay Lohan's 40th birthday, so that makes you feel kind of old. But you also say good for her because she was sort of down and out, and now she looks great and feels great, and she's making movies again, and we're happy for her. We're happy to see that. I'm hoping the same for, and I'm not comparing them, but what's her face? Oh, why am I drawing a blank?
1: What's her face?
0: Hold on, let me use my brain. Oh, what's her name?
2: Oh, this could be scary.
0: Child star.
3: What's her face?
0: Oh, she did the soccer movie with
1: Amanda Bynes.
0: Amanda Bynes. There you go.
1: Like, yeah, but she's got like weird face tattoos and stuff. She's long gone.
0: She's gonna come back.
3: She's had some mental health issues.
0: Yeah, but she's gonna get help. She's gonna come back looking hot. You'll see.
2: Rich is just scared of needles.
1: Could I hit you up with one that no one mentioned?
2: Yeah,
1: I thought about this because I was thinking about anyone. I was like, is there anyone from the 2000s that dipped away that we're seeing reemerge now? And I was like, wait a minute, hold on. In the 2000s. When we started watching American Idol, remember we were all like, wait, that's Paula Abdul as a judge? Paula Abdul was the Laker girl choreographer, pop star. Everyone loved Paula Abdul. I know you're going to say it was probably only 5 to 10 years, but she dipped away.
2: You loved MC Scat Cat.
1: And all of a sudden became the superstar, you know, judge on American Idol with Paul, you know, with Randy Jackson and Simon Cowell. Like Paula Abdul had a big comeback.
0: Rich's favorite rapper was MC Scat Cat. He's waiting for the MC Scat Cat comeback.
1: Still waiting.
0: Now we'll wrap it up with your phone calls. The greatest comeback. Let's do something we call crossfire.
4: Crossfire!
0: Get caught up in the crossfire. Like make it quick so that we can move on and talk LeBron James. 877-99 on Fox.
1: You brought up Crossfire as a toy. Are there any toys or things?
0: Yeah, He-Man tried to make.
2: Oh, don't
0: comeback.
2: You open up a whole subgenre here?
0: Yeah, I know.
1: I was gonna say, is there?
2: We're trying to close this topic.
1: Comeback. Like, yeah. I was gonna say, is there something like, are Mad Balls making a comeback? Remember Mad Balls?
3: Micro Machines.
2: Rubik's Cubes made a comeback.
1: That is true.
2: Kids at middle schools across the country with Rubik's Cubes.
0: Damn. Yeah, they come and go. I mean, I haven't seen like Simon in a few years. You know, all the stupid things.
2: We're talking about people though, Rich.
0: Yeah. Trouble with the Pop-O-Matic bubble. All right. But let's go back to the phones and wrap this up.
2: Yeah.
0: Covino and Rich on Fox Sports Radio in for Dan Patrick. And then we'll talk LeBron. So what do we got?
2: The answer you're trying to beat for the prize, Rick Moranis from
0: Rick Moranis,
2: Chris.
0: A good one. Yeah.
2: All right. Let's go to Texas, Doug.
1: What up, Dougie?
5: Hey guys. Love the show. DeMar Hamlin, he literally died on the field.
0: Yeah, that's a good answer.
2: Oh, yeah.
1: Oh, my God. Great comeback.
0: I know.
1: Dead to alive. Yeah, okay.
0: I mean, I don't know.
1: Fair.
0: It should beat Rick Moranis, but I don't feel that it does, but it should.
1: Okay.
0: It should, yeah.
2: How about those online stories about how it was really a clone of him that we're seeing now?
0: I know. I remember talking about that with you. Who else we got?
2: All right, let's go to Cincy. Jamie.
6: Hey, guys. Thank you. Happy 4th.
1: Back at you, bro.
6: All right. So I'm thinking, I'm like, man, and it goes, and I know I'm a homer because I'm in Cincinnati, but Joe Burrow getting kicked out of Ohio State, where it took his dad to actually ask the coach if he's even going to play. So then he goes to LSU. He comes back, wins the national title. His rookie season in Cincinnati, he gets his knee basically displaced from his whole body, and the next season goes to the Super Bowl. And
1: yeah.
6: Then to do the trifecta, he tears something in his wrist, a ligament or something, leaves the NFL the following year, in touchdowns or yards, or believe both, I believe. But yeah, that's three comebacks for a pretty good quarterback.
1: Burrow is one of those guys that you don't need to be a Bengals fan to root for him. He's like one of those good dudes in the league I think everyone pulls for. So you're right. I'll give you that one. It's no Rick Moranis, but okay.
2: All right, let's go to Adam in Connecticut.
4: Hi, I'm thinking about Vinny Pazienza, the boxer from 91 who got into a car accident, broke his neck. Doctors said he would never fight again, let alone walk again. He was in the ring 13 months later.
0: You know what, man? It's a great answer because I also said the same thing. So great minds think alike. But no, I mean, I'm glad to hear that other people remember what he did. Some people forget. In fact, his movie was pretty good if you want to check it out. But the dude literally had like bolts in his neck. Like he had a broken neck. It's insane that he came back from that.
1: I mean, I know it was against Gina Carano and it was only like 10 seconds, but Ronda Rousey had a nice little comeback early this year, right?
0: I mean, if you have a financial comeback for sure.
1: Yeah.
0: She made her money. So who else do we got? Great call, by the way. Thank you, man.
2: Jason in South Florida.
0: Jason, South Florida, what's up?
7: Hey, guys. How's it going?
1: We're good, man. What's up?
7: So my pick would be Steve-O, because in the early to mid-2000s, he was on every kind of drug you can think of. He was a sex addict, and he's been sober about 15 years now. He's got a very successful podcast. He's still doing movies with crazy stunts that can literally end his life.
0: Yeah, that's Jackass movie just came out. It debuted number 4, but everybody loves
2: it. That's a good one.
0: And the only downside is he sounds like Whoopi Goldberg now. Have you heard the side-by-side? Same voice. Yeah, same voice. Look it up online. But yeah, very happy for him. The guy kept his career going, man.
1: I know that, you wish that the number one answer, and I'm with you. You were sort of hoping that He-Man was in this category, but it was a box office flop.
0: It was a box office flop, but Amazon's behind it and it's going to live when it starts streaming, and they're going to make a series out of it. So it's not done yet. They're putting a lot into it, and I hope it comes back.
1: Yeah.
0: Who else, Danny?
2: Let's go to Kent in Alabama.
0: Can anyone beat Rick Moranis, Kent?
1: What's up, Kent?
8: Chance, maybe?
2: Oh, is your name Chance?
8: Yeah, my name's Chance.
2: Oh, sorry about that.
8: Oh, it's all good.
1: What's up, buddy?
8: Man, I had an actor and an athlete, man. I'm going to go... All right, I'm going to go actor, I guess. All right, so he was kind of famous, you know, women loved him. Matthew McConaughey, he did a bunch of rom-coms, but he did not blow up and become great until he did True Detective, and he's gone down to be one of the greatest actors of all time. He was just known as a rom-com guy, and my athlete would be Mike Vick. Going to prison, doing what he did, he came back and had his best years after the dogfighting and prison sentence.
0: I think Mike Vick's a great answer. It's just the fact that, you know, there's always going to be people who are like, I don't, I still hate him. And we already said that. Yeah.
2: We talked about him last hour.
1: Danny G, you're a big Raiders fan, and I know it's such a sensitive subject because of the terrible accident, but do you think Henry Ruggs will get a chance in the NFL?
2: Yeah, it's a really tough one. The one thing that I didn't know until I heard Max Crosby speak on it, Crosby was saying that Ruggs was such a good locker room guy and such a decent human being and made one bad mistake one night where he was drinking at Top Golf and decided to get behind the wheel and then speed. So you're talking about a guy that was not troubled, just made a really horrible
0: pat ourselves
2: mistake
0: on the back, but Rich
1: like
0: and
1: one catastrophic mistake, and you're right. And we've interviewed him.
0: I was just going to say that. Interviewed him. He seemed like such a nice young man. Are you defined by one terrible moment? Unfortunately, he is, and it'd be cool to see a comeback, but man, what he did was a colossal mistake, you know, unfortunate.
1: He did appear to be a
0: great young man, and it's such a,
2: when somebody loses their life, it changes everything.
0: It changes
1: the narrative. And you know what though, Danny, he was denied parole, but I think in a year, they think we'll see what happens. So who knows?
0: All right. So hey, Rich.
2: One last call? Buddy.
0: We'll take one last phone call and talk LeBron. Who do we got?
2: All right, let's wrap it up with Aaron in South Bend.
1: What's up, Aaron?
9: Hey, what's going on, guys? I have kind of like it's almost like a legacy comeback. All right, so Jacob Noel coming back to lead sing on Sublime. Dude. One of the greatest musical comebacks, and, you know, to take the reins from Bradley, pretty magical.
1: Have you heard the new album? Covino turned me on to the new album, and Covino could speak best on this. That album, it's like It's like he almost captured the spirit of his dad.
0: I mean, you said it. That's exactly what I've been screaming about. It's like as if Bradley Knoll left this album and the lyrics for his son to record in the future. It's Whoa. So sublime. And there's so many great songs on Until the Sun Explodes, the new album. If you like Sublime even a little bit, or you're looking for some good new summer songs, Until the Sun Explodes really does capture the essence, I'll use a different word, of Sublime to its core. And of course you're like, oh, but that's his son. It's his son and he sounds, it's like identical. It's just craziness. It's very good.
1: Identical.
0: Great call. Thank you guys. And I think the winner is Rick Moranis, right, Danny G?
2: I think so. Yeah, great calls. Chris, congratulations. I'll be calling you to get your address.
0: But hey, never fear. We give away prizes almost every day because we want to bribe some listeners.
2: In fact, tomorrow, Brainwave is a game we play, and we'll have another prize pack to give away.
0: Nice. So join us tomorrow for the summer prize pack, which includes the grilling apron, the Fox Sports Radio Covino and Rich grilling apron, koozies, and more. And thank you. There goes another lucky winner.
1: Nice, man. Now, coming up, you said you wanted to mention LeBron. I still had that hypothetical about Taylor Swift and the Knicks, so we'll choose our own adventure next. And we are in the middle of the Dan Patrick hat trick. Three in a row, yesterday, today, and tomorrow. So thanks for hanging with us. Hopefully you're having a great 4th of July early weekend. More Covino and Rich next, right here on Fox Sports Radio.
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13: Thunderstorms possible in the Sioux Falls area this evening, but more likely overnight, and they could be strong or severe with large hail and strong winds, but also heavy rainfall could create some flash flooding type problems. That should end tomorrow morning. Then after a cloudy, smoky day, a high 86, more thunderstorms tomorrow night. I'm Jay Trobeck.
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14: Have been busy, but The Odd Couple with Rob Parker and Kelvin Washington. We're breaking this down.
15: Every day I'm shuffling.
16: The Lakers had stunk. They had a bunch of, kept getting number two picks, number two pick, number two pick, number two pick, because they were terrible. And then all of a sudden LeBron comes here, and we did what he did. He did what he did elsewhere. Second year, what does he do when he goes to Miami? Championship. Second year, when he gets back to Cleveland, 3-1, come back down for 3-1, championship. Second year, when he gets to L.A., what does he do? Championship. And then when you start to compare him to all the other people around him, who you say have amazing, they're big time, they're all-time greats, they're MVPs, he looked just like all them other MVPs. Giannis, similar, same run.
17: Dude,
16: somebody would tell
17: crazy.
16: Me, great. Joker,
17: are you on,
16: similar,
17: are you,
16: same
17: are you
16: run.
17: On, are you on the
16: SGA.
17: Nick Wright train? You listening to
16: no.
17: Nick Wright's take?
16: It's the same
17: it
16: thing.
17: It must be. It ain't the
16: no.
17: same thing. The Lakers are
16: what
17: not the Milwaukee Bucks.
16: It's comparable.
17: The Lakers are not the Milwaukee okay. Bucks. Denver never won a championship.
16: You're
17: Denver
16: telling me
17: never won a
16: it doesn't matter. You can get excited as
17: Stop
16: you want.
17: It.
16: You can get
17: Stop.
16: As excited as you
17: don't,
16: want.
17: Don't make the
16: if
17: Lakers
16: you tell
17: are,
16: me,
17: the Bucks
16: if
17: and Denver
16: if you,
17: Nuggets.
16: I'm comparing
17: you must be
16: it.
17: Crazy.
16: I'm comparing
17: and
16: it to the exact same
17: an
16: thing.
17: An all-time great.
16: And check this out.
17: Stop it, man.
16: And
17: you
16: if you're
17: must
16: telling
17: be
16: me,
17: crazy.
16: And if you're telling me,
17: you
16: a three-time,
17: has a higher
16: a three-time, four,
17: 24
16: okay,
17: years,
16: done?
17: Four championships.
16: If you're telling me a guy who has three MVPs in his prime, who everybody says should have four, and would only have a title and only go to one other Western Conference Finals, and if that guy you're cool with, if that guy you say he's had a heck of a run, what an amazing career he's had, and if that's what you would say about Giannis, you said the same thing about Giannis and so many other people. Jalen Brunson now.
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0: I'd get to
1: like not even the sound, the spirit of it. I'm telling you, yeah. 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
1: 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I'm Covino. That is Rich. I do want to say USA, USA, USA. Yeah. So thank you and congrats.
2: Red card my ass.
1: We talked about all the controversy first hour. And if you missed anything, if you want to be part of it, you want to chime in, everything at Covino and Rich, but you could listen to the podcast or just watch the show again at Covino and Rich FSR on YouTube. That's where we stream live. And we do it one more day tomorrow for the hat trick, the Dan Patrick hat trick.
2: Cove, we had a really fun conversation. We could have gone for hours talking about all these, great comeback stories in sports and entertainment and music and pop culture. Honestly, it could have been a 2-hour conversation. I thought of even a few more during the break. Bree hit us up and she said, Robert Downey Jr. And I said, that's what started the conversation. That was early on. Big Mike, who runs this place?
3: Who? Has no one mentioned Brendan Fraser?
1: He did.
4: That's a great one.
1: That is a good one.
2: But
1: the
2: whale
1: is a big comeback. And now he's fit again.
2: There's a whole category we never even got to, which was like trends. Like champion sweatshirts were like popular when we were little boys. And then the Kardashians wear one 30 years later and they're popular. If you go to the beach, besides all the cheeks you see, women are wearing like high-waisted stuff like it's the 80s again. And you have a teenage daughter, Cove. All their fascinations with technology, like flip phones and landlines and vinyl records, like there's a fascination with those type of things, right?
1: I love a good comeback story, man. Yes. Kids are like tangible and they want a digital photo because the ones on their phone are too high quality. They want low quality photos. So yeah, this all came from Lindsay Lohan. It's her birthday. She's 40. She's back. She looks great. So we discussed the biggest comeback stories in sports and entertainment. And of course, there's crazy layers to the conversation if you want to expand. But, I know you want to talk Taylor Swift. Rich always has a burning desire to bring any conversation back to Taylor Swift. So talk LeBron James because they're both equally eye rolls, right? Not everyone wants to hear about LeBron James either. So we do have a bonus pod called Overpromised where we get to things we overpromise. The debate today with LeBron James is basically, and it's all over social media because everyone's wondering what his, legacy is with the Lakers. Like, you know, what was his impact? I mean, he won a championship. And if your stupid opinion is, no, he didn't, he did. That's a fact. If you don't give credit to the bubble, that's just your opinion. The fact is he won.
2: Well, if you don't think the bubble counted, that is not only your opinion, it's your weak ass opinion because
1: it's just an opinion.
2: It counts.
1: Cause it counted and he won. And that's fine. You're entitled to your weak ass opinion, but he won. So people are like, well, what's his legacy? And the debate, and I'm just going to leave this as a nugget. We could talk Taylor Swift. The question is, should the Lakers retire his number and should he get a statue, or maybe one or the other? Worthy? Is he jersey worthy? Where does he stand?
2: Maybe we pick that conversation up tomorrow. I mean, we do have a fun Friday Dan Patrick.
1: So how about think about that, and maybe we'll get more updates as the day continues on what his future is looking like.
2: Well, you know, I'm glad you left me 1 minute to talk about Taylor. Which, by the way, I'm not a huge Taylor Swiftie. I'm just saying the fact that the Knicks,
1: perfect amount of time. Good.
2: The starting five were invited to her wedding. Do you go, if you're OG or if you're Brunson, do you say, hey, it's a 1,000-person venue where like Paul McCartney and all these random people are going to perform? It's probably like this huge party. Are you going?
1: It depends what do I got going on? These are
2: what could you possibly have?
1: You would go, I would go. These are celebrity people with lives. They're not, you know, they saw her on the court side, you know, like maybe they don't really care that much. They don't live that life, but yes, I would go.
2: All right. The same way Taylor Swift wanted to sit courtside alongside all these other celebrities, you don't think any of them would be like, Yo, like, you know, yo, babe, let's go. We got invited to Taylor Swift's wedding.
1: You always want to be in the room where it happens. This is going to be a big, huge pop culture event, whether you like her or not, whether you care or not. So I would say, yeah, I would say 4 out of the 5 go. That's my prediction.
2: Okay, you know, hey, we'll get to that and more next tomorrow. We'll see you guys then. Enjoy your day. Arrivederci, baby.
1: See you in the promised land.
2: Goodbye, everybody.
1: USA!
0: USA!
1: USA!
0: USA!
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0: National Weather Service in Sioux Falls has issued a severe thunderstorm warning for Western Pipestone County in southwestern Minnesota, Moody County in east central South Dakota, Eastern Lake County in east central South Dakota, northern Minnehaha County in southeastern South Dakota, until 7:45 p.m. At 6:55 p.m., severe thunderstorms were located along a line extending from 8 miles east of Nunda to near Coleman to near Colton, moving east at 35 miles an hour. Hazard, 60 miles an hour wind gusts and quarter-size hail. Source, radar indicated. Impact, hail damage to vehicles is expected. Expect wind damage to roofs, siding, and trees. Severe thunderstorms will be near Coleman and Egan around 7 p.m. Flandreau, Trent, and Dell Rapids around 7:05 p.m. Other locations in the path of these severe thunderstorms include Ward. For your protection, move to an interior room on the lowest floor of a building. To report severe weather, contact your nearest law enforcement agency. They will send a report to the National Weather Service office in Sioux Falls. Torrential rainfall is occurring with these storms and may lead to flash flooding. Do not drive your vehicle through flooded roadways. Repeating, a severe thunderstorm warning has been issued until 7:45 p.m. for the following county, Pipestone, Minnesota, and the following counties in South Dakota, Lake, Minnehaha, and Moody.
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8: Is there something on the end of all this? Yes, there is. You bet there is. 2-0. Pedro Porro arriving in the penalty area, and the Spaniards pull away.
7: Fox TV on the call. Final score was 3-0. Mikel Oyarzabal had two goals in the win. Their round of 16 opponent will either be Portugal or Croatia, and that match is scoreless and at halftime in Toronto. At 11 p.m. Eastern Time, Switzerland will be taking on Algeria and Vancouver. In baseball, there has been four suspensions issued after Tuesday night's Nationals-Red Sox bench-clearing incident. Cate Cavalli got 7 games, and Wilson Contreras got 7 games. The suspension will begin on Friday. Right now in baseball, Guardians shutting out the White Sox 2-0. Braves on top of the Cardinals, bottom of the second in Atlanta. I'm Brianna Miro.
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10: And people are loving Covino and Rich. I mean, take this woman right here. She really